0: military aircraft in U.S. civilian airspace. Tanya J. Powers, Fox News.
1: Another sign of strength in the job market.
2: The Labor Department's job openings and labor turnover survey suggests job growth is holding up. It found 7.6 million open positions on the last business day of May, matching the revised reading for April. It was more positions than economists were predicting. It's also a sign employment is remaining resilient despite higher gas prices. Hiring by the federal government improved, though the number of people quitting positions in the federal government increased. Layoffs and other job cuts decreased in arts, entertainment, and recreation. Ginny Cosolda, Fox News.
1: The Conference Board says its consumer confidence index rose to 91.2 in June, but it's still below what it was this time a year ago. Consumer attitudes worsened after the Iran conflict caused oil and gas prices to spike, accelerating inflation. I'm Lisa Lacera. This is Fox News.
3: Gary LaVox here from Rascal Flats. 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
2: Fox News, I'm John Saucier. Big ruling from the Supreme Court today upholds birthright citizenship. That means babies who are born on U.S. soil are American citizens, regardless of their parents' status. Vice President J.D. Vance tells Fox he thinks this ruling is dangerous.
3: It's just a preposterous ruling, and the absurdity of that outcome suggests why the Supreme Court should have went the other way.
2: At a rally in New York City that was led by those who brought the case to the Supreme Court, Murad Awada is president and CEO of the New York Immigration Coalition.
4: Today's ruling means that hundreds of thousands of families can breathe a little bit easier and know that their child is here to stay.
2: Chief Justice John Roberts said in the court's ruling, the framers of the 14th Amendment extended citizenship to every freeborn person in this land. President Trump on Truth Social calling on Congress to work on ending, quote, expensive and unfair to our country birthright citizenship. 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

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You hear us teach these money principles and they work. Figure out the next right step. 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They have helped millions of people get out of debt, build wealth,

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2: He calls the ruling preposterous. I'm Lisa Lucera, Fox News. Vice President J.D. Vance reacting after the Supreme Court affirmed birthright citizenship.
3: The fact that this case was a 5-4 decision effectively means that the concept of birthright citizenship, which is an absurdity to the 14th Amendment, that concept is hanging by a thread.
2: On Fox's The Ingram Angle, the court rejected an executive order from President Trump that prevented children born in the U.S. to parents in the country illegally or temporarily from becoming citizens. On the heels of the ruling, the Justice Department says it's clamping down on what it calls birth tourism.
4: In a memo to federal prosecutors, Assistant Attorney General Colin McDonald says the DOJ will hold accountable those who engage in unlawful conduct, like false visa applications. A majority of Supreme Court justices blocked an executive order from President Trump that was intended to prevent automatic citizenship to children born in the U.S., the parents in the country illegally or temporarily. Chief Justice John Roberts concludes the 14th Amendment ensures any person born on U.S. soil is a U.S. citizen.
2: Fox's Jared Halpern at the White House. In another key ruling today, justices sided with West Virginia and Ohio, allowing them to ban transgender girls and women from female sports teams. Justice Brett Kavanaugh wrote the majority opinion, saying states have an interest in to protect biological females and ensure competitive fairness. The number of dead from last week's earthquakes in Venezuela has grown to more than 1,900 as aid groups warn Venezuela's healthcare system is near its limit.
5: Christian aid organization Samaritan's Purse opened its biggest field hospital in La Guaira today. It provides services like x-rays and operating rooms for those injured during the disaster.
2: Fox's Nate Foy in La Guaira, Venezuela. 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

Have your babies. Have Americans, illegal immigrants, World Cup tourists, just passing through, Chinese birth tourism. The Supreme Court of the United States strikes down President Donald Trump's executive order ending birthright citizenship, making the United States one of the few, very, very few countries in the world where all you have to do is pass through to be an American. With Congressman Andy Ogles on Will Cain Country.

0: Cain Country, streaming live with the Will Cain Country YouTube channel, the Will Cain Facebook page. But never miss an episode. Just hit follow at Spotify or on Apple. Outkick has a three-part America 250 series that's going to be released over the next 3 days. And joining us in just a moment will be Don't At Me with Dan Dockich. It will be Outkick's Dan Dockich. Let's talk about the attack on Caitlin Clark. Let's talk about the take that Caitlin Clark is bad for the WNBA. But we have to start today with breaking news. The Supreme Court of the United States, within the past hour, has struck down President Trump's executive order ending birthright citizenship. Birthright citizenship, the policy that if one is born on soil of the United States of America, then one is an American. Whether or not your parents are illegal immigrants, whether or not your parents are World Cup tourists, whether or not your parents are Chinese birth tourists, the Supreme Court of the United States, in a 5-4 decision that includes Justice Amy Coney Barrett and Chief Justice John Roberts, has said, you are American. This opens the door, or permanently puts the doorstop in an open door that allows the very concept of a nation state to be questioned, to water down the idea, the concept, the word of what it is to be an American. Let's break down this breaking news now with Republican Congressman for Tennessee's 5th Congressional District. It is Congressman Andy Ogles joining us now here on Will Cain Country. I find myself, Congressman, emotionally on a seesaw. In some ways, I find myself unsurprised. I knew this was going to happen. You probably knew this was going to happen. I knew this was going to happen at the very least because I knew that Chief Justice John Roberts simply would not overturn 130, 140 years of Supreme Court precedent. As a watcher of the Supreme Court, I'm very well aware of the instincts of Chief Justice John Roberts. At the same time, I find myself unsurprised and irate. Irate that basically what we have now confirmed is there's no such thing, in essence, as being American.
1: I mean, it's disappointing. It's a bad decision. And quite frankly, I would argue it's a betrayal. Because we know that China, literally, you have leaders within the Communist Party, the same Communist Party, the same country, China, that does everything they can to undermine us every single day. They want to see America on its knees. They literally, there's a pipeline of Chinese communists going to Guam, having babies, and now that Manchurian child has been born. And so you have, I guarantee you, and I promise you, that someone has been born of Chinese communist descent in Guam that is a U.S. citizen now, that at some point will be brought to the mainland and will try to run for president of the United States of America. There is a more sinister play here with the Chinese, and the Supreme Court has let us down. They've left our flank exposed for a communist country to undermine the United States of America.
0: That, no doubt, I believe as well to be true. And yet somehow, Congressman, I find that, and I'm not being dismissive of your example, that anecdote is even less threatening to me than what I know is happening right now in America. What I mean by that is, you're right, someone has already been born in Guam. That person is a United States citizen. That person is being raised in China. They are being raised under the Chinese communist education at a very not even cultural level, but in a politically targeted level, to your point, to someday come back to the United States and exert the powers of the Chinese Communist Party here at home in America. But I'm even more irate at the idea that we have watered down the concept of citizenship to the point that it's almost a denial of the existence of the nation state. Can I use what I think some people may dismiss as even more trivial anecdotes? I'm a fan, Congressman, of soccer. I'm a fan of the World Cup. One of the star players of the United States of America is a man by the name of Fallarin Balogun. And he's really only playing for the United States of America because his mother was deemed too pregnant to travel back to England. Mm-hmm. And therefore, Balogun was born in Brooklyn, raised in England, trained in England. Better soccer player for having been trained in England. He now is playing for the United States of America. And it's great. He's scored multiple goals. He's helped propel us to success. And it is, you know, a story that one would point to on the benefits of birthright citizenship. On the other hand, Congressman, I'm watching this morning, scrolling through my social media feed. My sons and I were up last night watching Morocco beat the Netherlands in a penalty shootout at the end of the game. And I wake up this morning and I see these videos of Moroccans celebrating on the streets of Amsterdam. You know, waking people up at 6 a.m. I don't know if it's a riot. I haven't been able to dive in quite enough to find out if it's a violent or riotous celebration, but it doesn't matter. I just sat there and I thought, here are these Moroccans living in the Netherlands, benefiting themselves of the society and culture of the Dutch and celebrating vanquishing the Dutch. And there's just something that really strikes me poorly about this idea. And I know the same thing, exact same thing is happening here. If That's Mexico right. defeated the United States in the World Cup, we would see celebrations on the streets of America on the defeat of the United States of America.
1: Yeah, I mean, and look, I understand that someone, you know, from Mexico or wherever may have some national pride, but, you know, if you want to come to this country, you should want to be a part of this country. You should want to work hard and contribute to society. You should love this country. And we have literally people from foreign nations who hate us, who are using and abusing our immigration system. That's why I've been working very closely with the White House. So I have the Assimilation Act, I have the Remigration Act. We're literally going to be dropping anchors away, which really pushes back against the Supreme Court, this idea. Look, if you're pregnant and you're from a foreign nation, you know what? It's time for Congress to pass a law to say you can't come here. You can't have a baby on U.S. soil and exploit this loophole. And we're going to attack this head on. And so, you know, our founding fathers, they warned us about a judiciary that was too powerful. We're supposed to be co-equal branches of government. You have a judiciary that day in and day out legislates. Legislating is the job of Congress. And I'm tired of usurping or being usurped by the Supreme Court. And quite frankly, they got this horribly wrong. Just because you have 100 years of bad precedent doesn't make, you know, multiple wrongs don't make a right. And it's time for them to do their dang job. And so, you know what? In Congress, we're going to fight back. We're going to start passing laws. We're going to take our country back. We're going to secure the border. We're going to start kicking people out of this country.
0: I'm just getting started. I'm fired up, and I want to continue this conversation with Congressman Andy Ogles here on Will Cain Country.
2: More Will Cain next.
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0: Welcome back to Will Cain Country. We're still hanging out with Congressman Andy Ogles of Tennessee. I don't either begrudge a Mexican from being prideful and rooting for Mexico. The choice, though, when you move to America, you should be making a choice to become American. And that becomes your primary loyalty. And I wouldn't even mind someone, and I know it sounds like I'm only talking about sports, but obviously I'm not exclusively talking about sports because this is bigger. But sports becomes incredibly illustrative. Here's a great example of what I'm talking about. And you've got this remigration bill, and I know that they're talking about this in Europe. I'm going to give you one more example to everyone listening and to you, Congressman. I read this morning. I can't remember the player's name. This guy played for the Dutch national team in the World Cup in 2010. So he represented the Netherlands at the World Cup in 2010. He was born and raised in the Netherlands. But his family is of Moroccan descent. And I don't even know how many generations back you would have to go. It could have been his parents were raised in the Netherlands as well. I don't know. But he definitely is of Moroccan descent. And he said he was rooting for Morocco over the Netherlands. And it makes me go, then why are you Dutch? What makes you Dutch? You know, what makes you Dutch? And sports being illustrative, I have to ask. And I don't think I'm absurd in asking this. If the Netherlands and Morocco went to war, who would you side with? If this is what you're saying, I want to know who you would side with. Because if you not, if your answer isn't the Netherlands, if your answer isn't the USA, then how are you American? What makes you American?
1: Well, I mean, we've seen this over and over again. You talk about it's an economic grab. It's a land grab. It's this, you know, despite what the liberal media might say, the most powerful and sought after passport in the world is the U.S. passport. The most respected passport, the most free passport in the world is the U.S. passport. And we saw under Joe Biden's administration where he had 200,000 Afghanis come to this country, not to work, not to wait to make America a better place, not to assimilate into our culture. No, they came here, and over 50% of them are on welfare. Over 70% of them are getting free health care. That should piss you off, because we've got veterans killing themselves at 20 to 22 a day. We have third graders that can't read, write, and do arithmetic, which, by the way, if you can't read, write, and do arithmetic when you graduate the third grade, you're most likely going to prison. And so we have a choice, a clear choice. We choose Americans. We choose our veterans, we choose our children, or we choose people that hate this country. We choose people that are coming here to suck and leech off the American people. I've had enough of it. That's why I've led the charge on assimilation. That's why I've led the charge on remigration. That's why I'm leading the charge on preventing pregnant moms, in particular from China, coming to our country and exploiting our loophole, this loophole that is what you saw with the Supreme Court.
0: All right, so I love the bills that you and I've talked about these bills. I love these bills. Now, it sounds like you got a third one, right? Okay. So you've got the remigration bill. This third one is about birthright citizenship, essentially using the which is, you know, that's what the Supreme Court is saying. You're going to have to pass this through Congress. Through Congress, define birthright citizenship. But the problem is always, Congressman, is, okay, look, this is a good point in which to talk about the Supreme Court last week. Last week, the Supreme Court said that temporary protected status for Haitian migrants and others is not indefinite. And the Haitians that came over now 15 years ago, horrible earthquake in Haiti, came over. We took them in as refugees under temporary protected status, could be returned. And I think Stephen Miller said it well, like, you know, the Supreme Court said temporary means temporary. Like 15 years, what does that mean? I mean, that's got to be beyond the realm of temporary. The argument today on why we can't return Haitians has nothing to do with an earthquake. It has to do with crime and corruption and all of those things. But that's not why they were brought in under TPS. But I'm a little shocked, and this goes to your bills. I wake up today, I see former Governor John Kasich. I see Mike DeWine all talking about, these are Republicans. I'm not even getting to the socialist left yet. These are Republicans who for some reason don't see the greater umbrella of immigration issues the same way. And those people are going to stand in the way of the conversation we're having as much as anybody on the left.
1: Well, that's why I've been fighting so hard on these issues. And quite frankly, you know, we have the benefit. You know, look, Europe is a surveillance state, which obviously is a bad thing. But from my perspective, that also means there's a lot of data available. And so when you look at London, when you look at Paris, when you look at Rome, there's a lot of crime data out of those countries. And you see the migrant population and you see where these migrants are committing. You know, they're maybe 10, maybe 12, maybe on the high side, 15% of the population, but they're committing 50% of the sex sex crimes. I mean, we have the data to show why allowing your country to be invaded is a bad thing. Quite frankly, it's common sense. And when you start talking about facts, and oh, by the way, that data is from the London police. It's from the French Interior Ministry. It's from the Rome police. So these aren't data. That's not data that I made up or that Will made up. That's from the governments in Europe admitting that they've got a problem, but they're too cowardly and feckless to do anything about it. And that's why it's important for you to sing the truth, for me to preach the truth, and for your listeners, your viewers, to get involved, to call your congressman and say, hey, we want our freaking country back.
0: Yeah. Hey, let's listen to the Ohio governor together on this issue of TPS and Haitians.
2: But the other point is, it is not in the United States' interest, certainly not in Ohio's interest, to have people who are working every single day, who are supporting a family, who are buying houses, fixing up old houses, starting businesses, and then put deep roots in this country and really are contributing and yank them out. I mean, look at what the mayor of Springfield says. Mayor says that is a huge, huge mistake. They're contributing. Rob Rue says they're contributing greatly.
0: Yeah, okay. But that's almost back to that economic argument. I don't even know. Yeah. I don't have the data in front of me on what is happening in Springfield when it comes to crime rates, economic. But the point, that is a front-end argument, not a back-end argument. If you want to make the argument that bringing in these people via legal immigration would have these benefits, then make that argument. But you can't have it on the back end. Bring them under temporary protected status, redefine what it means along the way, and then justify it with the argument we just heard from Mike DeWine.
1: Absolutely. And that argument is nonsense. I don't know what kind of drugs he's on, but, you know, none of what he said makes any sense. I guarantee if you looked at the data, none of those talking points are accurate. And I guarantee the disproportionate number of those individuals are committing crimes. That being said, maybe I'm wrong, but it doesn't matter.
0: Why is he saying
1: they came under
0: in your minds,
1: temporary status, right?
0: Exactly. But why? Why am I hearing that from DeWine and Kasich? I mean, seriously, is there some financial benefit to the politicians? Is it, you know, a concern over local economic impact? Is it sort of the George W. Bush compassionate conservatism I'm hearing? What is that I'm hearing there from Republicans when it comes to immigration?
1: Look, I can be compassionate, but you still have to come here the right way. You still have to follow our laws. And if you and I were to go to the Middle East, the UAE, and we start a business and we're working there 8, 10, 12, 15 years, and they decide, oh, by the way, you overstayed your visa by 10, 11 years, you know what they're going to do? They're going to, you know, yank us up by the scruff of our neck. They're going to put us on a plane. They're going to send us home. You're not going to hear any whining about right. that over there. And yet you have these liberal Republicans that, you know, try to make these silly cases, twisting facts and data to try to make their case, like you said, on the back end. Look, if there's a program and someone wants to come here legally, fine. But look, part of being a sovereign country, part of being the leader of the free world is you have secure borders, that you have an open, honest judiciary. And oh, by the way, you have a process of immigration that is controlled and transparent and accountable. And right now we fail in that category, and I'm sick and tired of it. You have all these illegals that are here. You have all the people that are literally a drain on society. And I understand there's some good people. That doesn't change the fact that their very first act coming into this country was to break our laws, to break our immigration laws, and they are, quite frankly, a criminal.
3: News, sports, and talk. Will Kane Country.
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10: 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The Trump administration criticizing a Supreme Court decision striking down the president's executive order limiting birthright citizenship. Homeland Security Advisor Stephen Miller telling Fox News,
11: if your ruling requires you to suicide your civilization, your reading of the Constitution is wrong.
10: The Supreme Court ruling the 14th Amendment guarantees citizenship for anyone born on U.S. soil. A heat dome threatening to bring triple-digit temperatures, high humidity for tens of millions of Americans as the 4th of July holiday nears.
12: We've got extreme heat warnings up from the Midwest down the middle Mississippi, the Ohio Valley, and of course into the Mid-Atlantic and right here back up into the Northeast. New York City hasn't seen the triple digits in a decade and a half.
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0: Welcome back to Will Kane Country. We're still hanging out with Congressman Andy Ogles of Tennessee. Meanwhile, Congressman, on the left, we've got a whole different thing going on. You know,
1: yeah,
0: it is kind of interesting if you thought about if we had a parliamentary system in America, what would it look like right now? Whatever party you're in is not the same party as Mike DeWine. And right, that's not to say you don't have overlap. You're going to have things you agree on, and that's what happens in a parliamentary system with multiple parties. You create coalitions on things that you agree about. But, you know, we're seeing a divide on the right. The left, I don't know if it's fair to say we're seeing a divide. We're seeing a takeover or a migration, okay? Democratic socialism, and in some cases, some of these people are saying out loud that they do believe the ultimate goal is communism, is on the march, and it's not just New York City. Hassan Piker is the he's the streamer, and I don't know if he's the face of this, at least from a non-politician perspective, but this is what Hassan Piker is saying about the popularity and the spread of democratic socialism in America.
2: Yeah, there was a new poll that just came out that showed, with the exception of Barack Obama, the top three most popular politicians across the board in the United States of America were all Democratic socialists or socialists in general. You had Bernie Sanders, Ram Emanuel, and AOC in the top three. And I think this is precisely what a lot of establishment Democrats are terrified of.
0: Yeah, so I woke up this. Go ahead.
3: I was going to say, there's a little takeover taking that you're witnessing within the Democratic Party. I mean, even Hakeem Jeffries is in jeopardy of losing his role as a leader within his own party because of this surge of this democratic socialism. It's, by the way, people like socialism until they're standing in line for bread because they have no idea what they're talking about. So, look, you know, I think ultimately the elections in New York are a wake up call. But I think what's going to happen, whether it's 2 years, 4 years, or 5 years from now, New York's going to be like, holy crap, what have we done? And you'll see this pendulum swing the other direction. But in the meantime, they're in for pain because they're going to steal from the rich and give to the poor and to the illegal.
0: I think it's a pretty optimistic view, quite honestly, Congressman,
3: well,
0: that there's this pendulum that would swing. Because socialism is a doom loop.
3: Yeah,
0: but
3: right,
0: it is a doom loop, though. It's like, okay, socialism creates a problem. How do you fix it? More socialism. You know, the buses are bad in New York City. Well, the buses are government run. That's a city program. What do we do to fix that? Well, we'd put more government into the busing system and make them free. So it's like socialism becomes the cure for socialism, and it's a doom loop all the way down. I don't know if there's ever a pendulum swing. And it's not just New York, to the point. And you said it. Maybe he's right. So this is Oliver Larkin. He's a Democratic Socialist. I think, guys, if I remember correctly, he's running for Congress in Missouri. We're seeing candidates, by the way, in multiple states across the country rise on Democratic Socialism. So here's Oliver Larkin.
4: Don't for a second believe that this movement that we are building for Democratic Socialism and for a country that truly reflects the needs of the working class is limited to just small pockets of the country. As Mayor Mamdani said on ABC News just yesterday, this movement is capable of winning anywhere in the United States of America.
0: I agree with that as well. Do you, Congressman? I mean, it's a great promise. I'm going to give you his stuff, whoever his is, the guy over there.
3: Right. Well, I mean, I think, again, it's a wake-up call. Like, if you're in a blue city, whether it's, look at Tennessee, Memphis, or Nashville, that you're going to see this insurgency of this socialism. That doesn't mean it'll be successful. And I don't necessarily believe that it'll succeed everywhere. But when you look at the economic burden that New York, quite frankly, will ultimately become because of Mamdani, you and I pay the price of that. Look, we are a republic of free states. And I always say, California has a right to be socialist. That means Tennessee has a right to be conservative. We have a right to be Christian. And we have a right to say, heck no. And so my hope is that the electorate wakes up. But that's why we have to, the more I have been attacked, I have been vilified, I have been defamed, because I'm willing to say the tough things that most members of Congress are unwilling to say. And the more they attack me, the louder I get, because, the republic is at stake, and I'm not going to let it watch it die and wither on my watch. Our founding fathers, literally risked their life and their fortunes to build this country. And I have an obligation to take that same type of oath and to defend this country, whatever it takes.
0: Yeah, you have been attacked and vilified. I don't know what the future looks like, Congressman. Like, on one hand, I do see European countries beginning to, and by the way, European countries' foreign migration is at a lower percentage than ours. Like, we always try to treat Europe as some, like, big cautionary tale. I believe the percentage of foreign-born in the UK, I don't have France in front of me, it's lower than the percentage of foreign-born in the United States.
3: That's right.
0: Now, they are taking in, you know, Muslim, Pakistani, Arab, at greater rates, obviously, than we are. Ours is largely driven out of migration out of Latin America.
3: That's right.
0: But not exclusively, but largely. They have begun, and again, it's a parliamentary system, so this point of view gets a better chance to be represented, remigration. They've begun the conversation of assimilation in ways that I don't think we really have. You know, I don't think we're having a real open conversation about this. It's immediately dismissed as whatever, racist or xenophobic or bigoted in any right. way. And I don't know what the future looks like. Like, I don't know what the right says. I think I know what the left says in the coming 10 years. I do. I think the left is pretty clear. It's multiculturalism, it's cultural relativism, but that only being a way station on its way to cultural dominance of another culture to replace American culture. And I think that I don't see any Democratic politician who is you know, middle ground on it, to be quite honest, is even middle ground on it. I think most of them are bending towards the arc of that point of view. But I don't know what the next 10 years says for the right. I don't know. I mean, I think you're going to get people to say, oh, we need to have borders. But after that, I don't really know where it goes on the right.
3: Well, I mean, I look to Europe and there is a glimmer of hope, but it's after some of the horrible data that we're seeing. I mean, you probably saw that report out of the UK that's a week and a half or so old, where you had 250,000 young girls who were sexually abused by these Pakistani, in particular, Islamic rape gangs. And, you know, that's coming to a city near you if we don't have this honest conversation. And like you said, we have a greater number of, immigrants here in this country, predominantly from Latin America. But when you see this saturation of populations from countries that literally hate us, they have a different culture that cannot, quite frankly, assimilate with ours, with Western values, then you see these crime rates skyrocketing. And, you know, I mean, there's literally no-go zones in Paris and in London. And is that what we want for London? I mean, for New York or Chicago or for Nashville? No. And so that's why I continue to be loud on this issue. And look, if you want to come here, I get it. But you need to come here and love this country. And so, you know, when you look at remigration, you should have to have a job before you get here. And if you don't have a job, we're going to send you home. If you commit a crime, we're going to send you home. And oh, by the way, if you came here in the last 10 years under false pretense, like Mom Donnie, we're going to denaturalize and we're going to deport you. This is our country. I say it all the time. We get to decide who comes in. We also get to decide who leaves. But that's going to take courageous politicians and elected officials at the federal level, at the state level, and the local level to stand up and said, we've had enough and we want our communities back. It's our community. It's right. Not theirs.
0: Right. All right. Always a rare and interesting conversation with Congressman Andy Ogles of Tennessee. Congressman, it's good to see you. Thanks for being with us here today.
3: Absolutely. Thank you. And keep up the good fight.
0: Coming up, the host of Don't At Me at Outkick, Dan Dockich, joins us to talk about Caitlin Clark. On Will Kane Country.
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5: Hi, I'm Jay DeMarcus of Rascal Flats. I've had the honor of playing for our troops overseas. 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Without your sacrifice, I wouldn't get to enjoy the freedoms that we do every day. It's a debt that cannot be repaid. Thank you from the bottom of our hearts. This message is brought to you by the U.S. Air Force.
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0: Welcome back to Will Kane Country. Okay, Dan, let's move to the WNBA. Dan, we crossed paths at ESPN. I had a very friendly relationship with Emmanuel. He's a nice guy. He certainly, since 2020, has branded himself, fashioned himself into a bit of a sports intellect, you know, what's the right word? Earnest conversations. I mean, his thing was, what was it? Was it honest conversations with a black guy?
1: Conversations with a black man.
0: Uncomfortable conversations with a black man. Yes. Yeah. Now he's on a show called Speakeasy. And here's what he said about Caitlin Clark and the WNBA.
2: The W at this junction in time would be better without Caitlin Clark because she is a bigger distraction than she is an additive. Caitlin Clark has gotten the WNBA over the necessary threshold they needed. Now people are watching. Now we realize, oh, there's talent in the W. Talent that's actually even greater than Caitlin Clark. And I'm not just talking about bigs like Asia. I'm talking about the Olivia Miles. I'm talking about the Paige Beckers. Hell, I'm talking about the Kelsey Mitchells. Caitlin got the necessary eyes there. But now that the eyes are there, we don't necessarily need her anymore.
0: All right. WNBA doesn't need Caitlin Clark, Dan.
1: I think the opposite is true. I think people realize this is seventh grade kids basketball. I mean, I think they realize, wait a second, I hear how great these women are. Now I started watching and, you know, it's not great. I think the absolute opposite is true. That'd be like saying, you know, Michael Jordan became a global icon and his shoe is distracting us. Michael Jordan, the Jordan rules, when the Pistons had to beat Michael Jordan, he's distracting us. Let's just be honest. Sports needs stars. I've always said this, and maybe

0: This is just me. Sports, I love dynasties. I like somebody trying to beat the Yankees. I like somebody trying to beat the Nick Saban Alabama teams. And sports need stars. Stars are what make us gravitate to sports. Now, the point being, look, Caitlin Clark did this for the league, and now everybody's wondering. I always think there's a racial element to it. I do. I always think that, hey, and people say, well, why not Paige Becker? Okay, it's a racial sexist element. Paige Becker conducts herself like a lesbian. She walks around looking like Eminem or Kids in Play or whatever the hell she's trying to look like. And I always think that. I just do. And I know enough people that sit close enough to the court at Fever games to say, how many times can Caitlin Clark be called a white MF and white girl? I mean, it's ridiculous. The league has done nothing. So, you know what? It would be fascinating to me if I were her dad. I said this last night on Laura Ingraham. If I were her dad, for the first time, I would start looking at other options. Maybe call up Ice Cube and say, man, is that $5 million or whatever it was still available? I think he's full. I think he can put
1: that. What was that for? The big three?
0: I think Acho's thing about uncomfortable conversations with a black guy was simply to say, if you don't agree with me, this was in 220, then you're a racist. It's all bullshit. Doug Gottlieb said it best. Yeah, even though he put on glasses, it's still a dumb thing that he said, and it is, and it's typical, because the league needs Caitlin Clark now more than ever. And actually, absolutely, I would argue Sophie Cunningham has emerged as a face of the league. Those two have become the faces, and you can just whine and moan about anything else, but it's all based on racism and sexism. They're not lesbian, they're straight white girls, and that makes people crazy.
1: So you said a lot there that I want to respond to. First of all, it's patently false. We know the ratings with Caitlin Clark on the floor and on TV, and we know the ratings without Caitlin Clark on the floor and on the TV. Yeah. Obviously, the league is not ready to move on with Caitlin Clark. It isn't though she delivered this huge audience and it stuck around for everybody else. That's what he said, suggests. That's simply not true. It's not true in the present tense, much less the future tense, meaning they don't watch other games except when she is there, when she is playing. You brought up Jordan. Okay, he's a great example. Jordan, after he retired, we saw the greater NBA ratings go down. They went down the minute Jordan was no longer in the league. LeBron comes along, they come back up, right? When LeBron goes away, I don't know where the league is right now. Do they have a star ready to carry ratings? I don't know. Who would that be?
0: Well, maybe
1: Wembanyama?
0: Cooper? Maybe Wemby. Yeah, you know, to your point with the ratings.
1: Honestly, you're probably right, Dan. It might be Cooper in a couple years.
2: Yeah.
1: That's actually a good guess.
3: We do have breaking news, by the way.
1: What's the breaking news, Patrick?
3: So according, I believe it's Shams is reporting this, that LeBron is coming back for another season, but not with the Lakers.
1: So the Warriors, everybody's saying he's going to be with Golden State, another super team, an old super team.
0: Does at this stage in LeBron's career, does this affect any bit of his legacy as a ring chaser, or is this just business as usual and he's set in stone?
1: Business as usual. Reputation's already set. He can't do anything to hurt it. I thought about it. It's all upside for him. He should go to Golden State. He should try to get a ring with Steph, because he has no downside. Everybody already thinks that stuff about him. And if he adds another ring to his category, then he's got potential upside. So about is, does this in any way help the Mavericks get Luka back in 2028? That's what I want to know. Check out Don't At Me on Outkick with Dan Dockich. We always love having him here as part of the conversation. Thank you, Dan. Good to see you, man.
0: Thanks, my friend. Thanks, guys. Thanks, everybody. See you later.
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0: Let's button this up with that World Cup list. I didn't like that list you sent me, Patrick. The five friendliest cities in America hosting
1: World Cup. I wonder
0: why. No, I thought it was...
2: Was Dallas
0: what's
2: last?
0: Wasn't even on
1: the
0: list.
1: Didn't make the cut.
0: Five friendliest cities for World Cup tourists.
2: Sorry.
1: Yeah.
2: I don't mean to laugh.
0: Go ahead.
1: Yeah. So,
0: go ahead. Read them, Patrick. From five to one.
1: Well, they didn't really have a number system. So, like, so it was like.
0: It's just the top five.
1: New York, New Jersey was one of them, which I
2: fascinating.
1: Have a problem.
2: Fascinating. That were nice.
0: Already nonsense.
2: Yeah.
0: Already. New York is a lot of things, but friendly is not one of its top adjectives.
1: No, dude. No. Philadelphia. You buying
0: that? Come on. Now we're just making a joke about this.
2: Philly is the worst.
1: The literal worst.
0: Right.
2: I mean, not the worst city. Sorry, but.
1: Now, Boston.
0: No, not the worst city, but the worst hospitality exactly. For an outsider. If you're from Philadelphia, I love how much they love Philadelphia.
2: Dude, going to an Eagles game is a gamble.
0: Right.
1: Well, maybe they'll be nice to you on Friday. Hopefully.
0: Oh, yeah, I'm going to Philadelphia, right?
2: Yeah. I'll protect
1: Boston,
2: you, don't worry.
1: You know how Boston is. Super friendly.
0: So New York, Philly, and Boston are your three. I know another one. Another one you put in there is Seattle. I mean, come on. Yes.
2: They're nice, but they're just on drugs. That's why.
1: Yeah. And then Atlanta, which
0: and then what
1: you
0: was
1: know,
2: Atlanta. Which Atlanta is pretty
1: outside
2: nice.
1: Outside of like the actual heart of Atlanta, the rest of it's pretty great. You got that southern hospitality. So.
2: I like downtown Atlanta. It's fun.
0: I went to Seattle last summer for this soccer tournament, and you get a healthy dose of I talked about this, of condescension and hatred with your meal, with your coffee.
2: Right.
0: You will get...
2: Enjoy it.
0: I hate your presence here with your coffee, yeah. You know? So don't sell me that Seattle is friendly. No effing way.
2: Like, I don't care if you like this
0: list,
2: coffee.
0: Patrick.
1: I didn't come up with it. Realtor.com came up with it.
2: They're liars.
0: Realtor.com. Fake news. They're trying to rebound. Those are all the cities people are moving out of, by the way. Yeah. All of them.
2: They can't sell houses.
0: Realtor.com trying to do something about their business. Yeah.
1: Oh.
2: They're just trying to get people there.
0: All right. That's going to do it for us today. We appreciate you hanging out. Make sure you follow us on Spotify or Apple, and we will see you again next time.

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2: All righty, we're back. And going back to that article the fellow that wrote it, simply is Noah from Writersport.com. 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And anyhow, he said, folks, when the truth finally and fully comes,

Mbappe with a hat trick as he ties Lionel Messi for the World Cup lead for that golden boot as it continues to roll on. 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

0: Day. And it's the wedding everybody wants a peek at. Taylor Swift and Travis Kelce. Guess they really are going to rent out the garden. I'm Kate Delaney. First at the top, we roll in to the rundown here on America Tonight. Big Supreme Court rulings today, including the fact that the Supreme Court has affirmed that almost anyone born in the U.S. is American. So the ruling strikes down President Trump's executive order on birthright citizenship and reaffirmed that the 14th Amendment automatically confers, citizenship on any child born in the United States. The justices struck down that order by the prez, saying that citizenship wouldn't be granted to children born to parents who are in the country illegally or those on temporary visas for work, travel, school, or humanitarian reasons. So that changes a whole lot. Here's what the president said.
1: This was not meant for Chinese billionaires to have their children become citizens of our country. This was meant, or other rich people, poor people. This was meant for the babies of slaves.
0: So this is how it went down. Chief Justice John Roberts wrote the majority opinion for the mixed group, as you know, ideologically. I said that just even the other day. We all know that. It included the court's three liberals, as well as conservative Amy Coney Barrett. Conservative Justice Brett Kavanaugh dissented from the 5-4 majority in the ruling of the executive order that violated the 14th Amendment. He joined the 6-3 majority in finding the order violated federal law. So then you have the dissent, and you have Justice Alito, who wrote a dissent and said that birthright citizenship acts as a magnet, drawing migrants to the United States to give birth so their children could be citizens, echoing an argument that the Trump administration has made. Here's a young girl who was out in front of the Supreme Court and said, "This feels right.
2: This is our home. We belong here."
0: Meanwhile, Mike Johnson, Speaker of the House, reacted to birthright citizenship.
3: I need to read the opinion, okay? But obviously that's, you could say that's a textualist, originalist view. However, I do think that this has been grossly abused in recent years, okay? And that is the case that was being made by the plaintiffs in the case, and we are very sympathetic to that because it is a serious problem. We have it's become a tourism, birthing tourism, a trend where people will just come and you just come onto the soil and have your child, and then they're able to avail themselves of the welfare state and everything else. It's been abused. It's one of those things that was intended to serve a noble and important purpose and has been thwarted and overused and abused.
0: About 35 countries, by the way, that have birthright citizenship. Most nations go by the lineage-based rules that mandate parents can be citizens or permanent residents for their children to obtain citizenship. So this case was one of a handful of significant rulings dealing with immigration this term, as the Trump administration has ramped up deportations, and more broadly sought to kind of limit migrants from entering the country. So this wasn't the only thing that happened on the court. The justices gave the president more power in one way, and then in another way, not as much as he wanted. If you look at recently, the flurry of decisions that have come down, really testing all kinds of things. The for example, the administration had run up a string of a lot of victories on the court's emergency docket, allowing the president for the time being to ban transgender troops from the military, and he was able to gut the education department, free some foreign aids, strip deportation protections from thousands of migrants while all that litigation plays out. But then there were other things that were struck down. They struck down the tariffs, his executive order, obviously what we just talked about, birthright citizenship, or what I mentioned, his deployment of National Guard troops to Chicago, the bid to exert greater control over the Federal Reserve. So it's interesting to keep score and watch where some of these rulings are going. Of course, the big ruling, the conservative majority significantly weakened the last pillar of the Voting Rights Act, which required states to draw congressional districts to ensure the voting power of minorities under certain circumstances. So the Supreme Court did allow Texas to redraw its congressional maps to help Republicans in that sense, but the move came at the request of the press. So keeping score, it is interesting to see where the wiggles come in and the lines go in a much, much different direction. This was a very big thing, and I'm so glad he did this. You know, you've got a Republican who spoke out on months-long absence. We're talking about Congressman Tom Keene from New Jersey, who just flat-out announced his depression diagnosis after being absent from Congress.
4: It is physical. It is emotional. And until you experience it yourself, it is difficult to fully understand how powerful this illness can be. The doctors recommended that I remain in the hospital to address my illness. They explained to me that this would be the fastest way to recovery. And to be honest, I was hesitant. I didn't think that I had time for it. I had responsibilities to my family. I had responsibilities to my constituents. I had responsibilities to this institution. And like many people, I believed that I could simply push through. But I agreed to follow my doctor's recommendations. Again, not believing that it would result in a long-term stay. I began to understand not only my diagnosis, but how long depression had been affecting my life. When I first informed the public that I was dealing with a medical issue, I was still trying to understand what was happening myself. When I said I hoped to return in a matter of weeks, I believed it. Those were the best estimates the doctors could provide. But as the over 48 million of my fellow Americans being treated for this illness have come to discover, there is no timeline for healing.
0: I say good for him for being honest, talking about it, and the more people talk about it and the more people are treated, the better we all are for it. Moving to Venezuela, at least 1,900 plus people have died, another 10,000 plus injured from a pair of those earthquakes that devastated Venezuela last week. Responders are still undertaking rescue operations, searching for people thought to be under the rubble, and they're coming across some. Well, there was a three-year-old boy who was pulled out of all of that carnage. After 6 days, he was trapped, which I love that. And there are teams from all over the world that are helping. And this was a Jordanian international search and rescue team that were able to pull him out of a collapsed house in Caracas in an extremely difficult operation. So that is very good news there, but it's very, very grim in Venezuela. She's one of the biggest singers in the world. She's getting married at the Garden and doesn't want you to peek. Next.
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0: Kelce going to marry on July 3rd in New York City. The wedding strategically was chosen to avoid conflicts with Kelce's NFL schedule and to coincide with Taylor Swift's favorite holiday, which is the 4th of July. That's pretty sweet. Supposedly the price tag is like $20 million. Well, of course it is, right? That's a drop in the bucket for Taylor Swift, and really for him, too. So it's going to happen at Madison Square Garden in New York City. And I think what the whispers are is that one of the reasons the venue was picked is because you have high-end security. It's easier there, and the capacity. So you got guests that are reportedly arriving in blackened-out buses to maintain privacy, so you wouldn't know, you know, who's in the buses. They could just go underneath. And it's a guarded guest list, but you know who they're friendly with, and obviously there's going to be the Chiefs coach Andy Reid and Pat Mahomes and the people that he's played with in his NFL career. And then there's all the famous people she knows, right? Selena Gomez and Ed Sheeran, who supposedly might perform at this event. And then there's all the other guarded secrets with this wedding. And you're probably listening to this and thinking, who cares? But it's so big that everywhere you turn, this just pops up. It pops, like, up all over the computer and everything else. I mean, even if you're not searching for it, right? So it is kind of interesting, I think, in the sense of it just shows you that you have enough money, you can get whatever you want, and you can have it in a crater. You can get those buses. You can think of every little thing. You can get the NDA signed. What I'm going to be curious about is because of that NDA is a lot of times what celebrities do is they sell their pictures to the tabloids, like a People magazine or whatever magazine it might be, and for millions and millions of dollars, and then sometimes they donate that to charity. So who knows? Maybe ultimately a few pictures will emerge. I can't imagine there won't be any pictures that they release, but boy, the details on all of this are pretty pretty interesting, I think. But it's happening, so that's it. After this, will she write more songs about Travis Kelce? Maybe, because it's not going to be about the old heartbreak. I'm certain of that, anyway. All right, we move on from wedding nonsense, which even just the other day I said the average wedding for most people is crazy what it costs. You know, $20,000 in some cases, depends on where you live, could be more than that, could be $30,000. Easy to go to the justice of the peace. Easy to tell the preacher, hey, we just want a handful of us, and then we'll have a party in the backyard and save the money for all the other things you need. All right, it is also, I do share this with Taylor Swift, it is one of my favorite holidays, too, because I grew up in the City of Liberty. I grew up outside of Philadelphia. I've said this before. I can't tell you how many times I went to Independence Hall. Can't tell you how many times I walked by Ben Franklin's grave. All of that was, you know, growing up, just taking the train over, being there. And I just love that history, and I was seeped in it. So 250 is a big, big number, but it's a small number in comparison to the rest of the world. Great reasons to celebrate with fireworks, right? I love fireworks, the sound of fireworks. The best. And so where are some of the best fireworks displays in the U.S.? Washington, D.C. I mean, it's iconic there. It starts after 9 p.m. It lasts about 40 minutes. And you can see the fireworks from the National Mall, the Tidal Basin, the West Potomac Park area. And of course, the backdrop is great. The Capitol and the Washington Monument. I mentioned where I grew up, Philadelphia, what it would be like to see the Philly fireworks, and the convenience store Wawa is sponsoring the Welcome America Festival, and it's free fireworks over the Philadelphia Museum of Art. And it's pretty cool, too. You can see the city skyline, all of that. St. Louis, Missouri. I love me some St. Louis, Missouri. And I would love to see this. Above the Mississippi River, framed by the Gateway Arch, the fireworks, they last about a half an hour or more. Music and entertainment and all that throughout the whole weekend. New York City, of course, it's insane the amount of fireworks. Macy's has the Macy's Fireworks Spectacular. It's at the East River, 9 o'clock. 120,000 bursts, they say. 30,000 aerial shells and red, white, and blue water from fireboats. That's very cool. Boston, the 4th of July in Boston is choreographed. The fireworks are choreographed to the Boston Pops Orchestra 1812 Overture with over 10,000 shells, 17,000 pounds of pyrotechnics over the Charles River. That's a neat place to see it, too. In Nashville, Tennessee, they've got what they're calling the largest fireworks and drone show in history, in Nashville's history. They've got five live music stages, the Nashville Symphony. They're calling it the Let Freedom Sing Music City July 4th celebration there. So, you know, and you could come from any nook and cranny, and there's probably some sort of fireworks displays. When I was a teenager, I used to go to this town called Haddonfield, New Jersey, and we'd sit on the bleachers and we could see all the fireworks, and it was very cool. And there was a lot of fireworks, right? If you're in Kansas, in Atchison, Kansas, they have Concert in the Sky fireworks over the Missouri River, and that's part of the Amelia Earhart Festival. It's named one of the best in the U.S. In Cincinnati, Ohio, they have the Riverfest fireworks. And so they've got all that music and all the fun, cool things that they have there. There's going to be places where they won't do some of those shows because we're seeing, sadly, what's happening in the West with these fires that are so out of control. And firefighters from all over the country have come in to do what they can to help try to contain these fires more. But there is just no doubt with the conditions, it's the same thing. I mean, what's the accelerant, right? When you have the gusts of wind that you're talking about, when you have low humidity, when you have dry vegetation, and again, those strong winds, you're gonna have rapid growth of established fires. And then it's gonna spark new blazes, and that's what's happening. So you've got national forest lands that are burning. You have entire towns that are being evacuated. You have a set of red flag warnings, which they indicate high temperatures, low humidity, strong winds, and look out. Colorado, large pieces of Colorado and Utah, Arizona, New Mexico, Wyoming, Nebraska. And they issue them when they see what the conditions are, and they evaluate it. So there's more of that happening Wednesday. Colorado and Utah, especially in southern Colorado, they have the Aspen Acres fire, which started on Monday morning and within hours had exploded to more than 23,000 acres. So a lot of evacuations of thousands of people across two counties. And at least 155 structures have been lost, and the fires burned more than 2,800 acres. We talked about the Snyder Fire along the Utah-Colorado border, which is where those three firefighters were killed. They just were overtaken by the fast-moving fire, and there was no escape route, no safety zone. You know, there were two other firefighters who are okay, but they were injured during that same incident. So that's going to continue through the end of the week, and there doesn't seem to be any end in sight. So in any of those areas, there's not going to be any kind of fireworks anywhere close to what could possibly happen, you know, what could possibly happen there. And it's really, really sad to see that you got people that are just praying that it doesn't hit their area, and they're watching off in the distance. Instead of seeing those bright blue skies, they're seeing those hazy orange skies filled with smoke and fire and all of that. I mean, the Cottonwood Fire in southern Utah, not a lot of people. There are some, though. Nearly 100,000 acres as of Tuesday night. It's an area bigger than Salt Lake City. It's only 5% contained, and there are so there are some evacuations there. And they're talking about if they had to put a dollar amount on it, it's the most destructive and probably expensive in the state's history. So that tells you what that means. Not good in any of our imaginations, that's for sure. All right, coming up next, AI and buildings. A building completely, imagine this, a building completely controlled through AI. What would it be like to live in one of those, work in one of those? We're talking to Glenn Almendinger next on America Tonight with me, Kate Delaney.
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9: Fox News, I'm Chris DeMayo. A setback for President Trump at the Supreme Court. The justice is narrowly upholding birthright citizenship in a 5-4 decision, ruling
10: citizenship then and now was the right to have rights, to freely participate in our political community. The framers of the 14th Amendment extended that promise to every freeborn person in this land.
9: Fox's Shannon Bream. A new round of negotiations set to take place between the U.S. and Iran in Qatar.
11: We have all the cards in negotiation. We obviously want it to be successful, but even if it's not successful, we've accomplished the core mission, which is to ensure that the Iranians never have a nuclear weapon. In other words, it's a win-win outcome for the American people.
9: Vice President Vance on Fox's The Ingram Angle. The U.S. and Iran agreeing to leave the Strait of Hormuz open during the talks. 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

0: So we talk about infrastructure a lot, and especially things like even physical infrastructure and AI. So you got AI moving into that space, but what's the problem? Traditional cybersecurity can't really safely govern autonomous agents making these real-time decisions about building systems and safety. So check this out. Infrastructure AI is solving the problem. They launched a revolutionary framework that's built directly into Galaxy Agentic Operating System that makes it mathematically impossible for an AI agent to execute an unauthorized action, because we know that this is what so many people are concerned about. Glenn Almendinger is the founder and president of Harbor Research, and he's also co-author of a Harvard Business Review article, Four Strategies for the Age of Smart Services. So his work is about this. He's focused for decades on smart systems, connected products, which is what we're talking about, and the business architecture of intelligent infrastructure. Glenn, thanks for coming on.
1: Thank you for having me, Kate. It's nice to meet.
0: All right, so let's talk about this, what you built, this facility management that has just been kind of dormant or static or whatever you might call it. So you realize there's a problem, and you look at these autonomous AI agents figuring they're the answer, but it can't just be another layer, like a software layer. So explain that.
1: Well, okay, couple bits on context. You know, people have been talking about smart buildings for ages now, decades. And it's true, by our analysis and accounting, there's probably well over 100 million buildings on the earth today that are relatively smart, meaning they have ability to collect data out of these physical systems, like the HVAC system, the security system, the power distribution systems in a building. And typically people call that telemetry, but the data. But in that context, while buildings have been getting smarter, they haven't, and much more digital, they haven't really become that much more intelligent. And part of this is due to traditional software is kind of monolithic and rigid and tends to break after a point. And for a long time, you know, forever essentially, we've always sort of relied because of that on operator instinct as the sort of offset to how these systems should behave. And therefore, you kind of got operator in the loop, if you will. And mostly all that's done is reinforce a very reactive and passive way of decision making as it relates to changing conditions in the building or things that need to be responded to in a more emergency or safety context or otherwise. So smarter but not so intelligent, and largely the rigid software's biggest problem is when it gets into systems that get very complex, where I'm trying to interrelate a lot of variables, that complexity, particularly if it's mission critical in real time, is where that software tends to break. And AI overall, if it's purpose-built to do anything, it's to deal with that complexity at a scale that traditional software has never really addressed. And so, obviously, we stepped into a whole new chapter here, but to your earlier points, you can't just let this go run freely and hope that it will do everything correctly. And so, security is a central concern in all of this, and basically, what we put together, what the system puts together, and what this platform addresses essentially is an operating system. So think of Windows to applications, or Kubernetes to containers on networks that allow for data and applications to interact over networks. Think of an agentic operating system in an AI context as more or less doing the same thing. It then essentially enables the ability to have a control plane for essentially governed autonomy. And what that translates to is think about all the policies and permissions and things that can happen. The most important thing about that control plane is it has an end-to-end, fully auditable trail. So you can know everything it's doing, and it can essentially have lots of policy and permission elements built into it that don't allow these agents to go off the rails, so to speak.
0: Yeah. Wow. So that's very different, I would assume, with what you're telling me, from the smart building technology that already exists, right?
1: Yes, yes. But it's leveraging the data from those systems. So this is not a rip and replace story. I got to go take everything that's smart in the building today, take it out and replace it with AI-enabled things. It's much more like an overlay that integrates with the existing systems, leverages the data that those systems produce, but allows for obviously a shift from really what we would think of today traditional building automation to autonomous control. And but also consider, in the context of security and trust, that, you know, adoption of these technologies by any particular business and their facilities, so whether it's somebody's, you know, R&D centers or, you know, owned situation, or, you know, a stock of buildings that's controlled by a facility management company, the, you know, you can still have a human in the loop on this if you feel that that's a necessary element in the way you do trust. This platform has integrated digital twins, which is simulation technology. So anything that I might want to do in an autonomous context with these agents, I can go organize that. I can go test it, simulate it, beat it up, correct it, debug it, whatever, and then deploy it. And even then, if I really want a human in the loop, I can still do that. But ultimately, I think this trust gets built over time, and people see the fact that there's basically just very, very formal and very, very responsive guardrails for all these technologies.
0: So, you know, the question everybody would ask about this is, why do the autonomous agents work better than, as you mentioned, you could have a human if you wanted it, but why do they work better than human facility managers?
1: Well, if you think of a building being full of thousands of endpoints, so mm-hmm. valves, motors, lighting equipment, you know, security, physical security at a doorway, you know, the number of people today in a building observing all of these things, even in a sophisticated building management system, I think really just basically have a hard time keeping up with all the events that are occurring. And if they're still left largely in a world where they have to react to everything, it's a little bit like a fire hose. They can't keep track of everything, so they only tend to keep track of the most critical things, and that leaves a lot of other things, you know, essentially untended or orphaned in that system.
0: And so how would blockchain come into play? How would that layer, that governance layer, work? Because the thing that people would worry about is something falling through the cracks, security, all of that, everything with the critical infrastructure. And then what if there was, gosh, unauthorized changes? Yikes, some kind of a bad AI agent decision. How does that work?
1: Well, go back a half step and just say, assuming you have done an appropriate job, which is not that difficult, but of organizing all of the policies and permissions that relate to these systems, think of blockchain as the core spinal column of all of this, where I'm registering the asset. So if I think of an HVAC system like a chiller on top of a building, that asset gets registered on blockchain and has an immutable record that can't be altered. That's the most important enabler of all of this. But think of the agents that will interact with that chiller. Those agents also are registered in blockchain and have immutable records, which include those policies and permissions. And so it's not really, obviously, in the way you manage people's interaction with these systems, it's like any software. You have various puts and takes and permissions and things that are allowed and things that aren't allowed. But because you have an immutable record for both the asset and the agent, you know, it's a little bit like a parent with 110% control over everything their child does. There's no room for variances, essentially. You know, think of one building versus many buildings, like a campus. Think of, like, you know, multiple campuses as being more or less an equivalent to a whole city. And then think about the other kinds of subsystems that exist in the city. You know, there's lighting on the street in the city, just like there's lighting in a building. Cars, you know, are full of electronics and communicate with everything today. So the ability to manage traffic systems and congestion and delivery and responsiveness of goods and so forth, moving through the economy and moving through a city, all these things are potentially, you know, essentially just adjacent to buildings. I mean, part of the reason we began in buildings is because they have become more uniform and more intelligent, and therefore the data is available to drive these kinds of autonomous technologies into play in a meaningful way. But that's true of many of these other systems. And so it could be, think of a port and all the busyness of moving goods and services through ports. Think of airports today. They're already pretty modern and plenty of data, you know, and frankly, it's a good analogy. You know, when you get ready to go catch a plane, you know, you're looking at your app and you're looking at your airline's app and it's telling you whether the flight's on time and where it is. And all these things are now becoming more, you know, essentially predictive or anticipated in the way things move and relate to each other. And that kind of orchestration is where AI can play a huge role in allowing a much, much more self-aware world around us. And I think in that sense, you save on energy costs, you save on the operations of anything that's occurring, you save on the ability to predict when something does get delivered or picked up or some interaction with a group of people is enabled or orchestrated in a manner that's, you know, whether it's in a room, it's in a park or elsewhere, everything becomes more real-time, more stateful, meaning, you know, are the people there, is the lighting on, are these things happening in a way that the world hasn't run in the past. And I think, you know, this will progress over the next 10 years, but I think it's a naturally propagating scheme that will become very attractive to, you know, lots of city authorities, state authorities, as well as lots of private businesses. And I think in many ways, this is just a get familiar, get organized, you get familiar, and then test and move on. And I think these technologies, like any new technologies in the past, will find their way into the way we do things. But trust being central to that story, and security being and personal safety being the primary concerns around any of these kinds of more intelligent interactive kinds of systems.
0: Yeah. To find out more, infrastructureai.org. Glenn Almendinger, thanks so much for coming on.
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0: This is really scary to me. Think about this. Nearly 500,000 New Yorkers are blind or visually impaired. What is it that families miss when vision starts to change, and how this Hudson Valley Center is helping New Yorkers at every stage? Molly Egan is the chief executive officer of Visions, and that's what they're doing. And she has an incredible track record of leadership in public health and human services. So she's here to talk about that with us. And Molly, thanks so much for hanging with us and coming on.
1: Oh, you bet. It's great to be here, Kate. Thanks.
0: So how common is vision loss in New York? And really, who is it most at risk?
1: So much more common than people realize. I mean, nationally, it's 12 million Americans over age 40 are living with visual impairment. In New York, it's 1 million people in the state and about 500,000 in New York City area that will respond to the question, are you blind or do you have trouble seeing even with corrective lenses, glasses, or contacts? So super common. And all the causes of blindness, all four of them, are all growing as Americans age. So extremely common.
0: So what are, this is so important, what are the early signs that someone may need vision rehabilitation services?
1: Yeah, so it can be a variety of things because vision loss looks different for different folks. And that's another thing people don't realize. The four leading causes of blindness are macular degeneration that I have myself, which is loss of central vision. So folks like that might start to see that they're not recognizing faces of individuals. There's other kinds of vision loss, glaucoma and cataracts, diabetic retinopathy that affect people differently, but they're all four degenerative. So it's not like somebody wakes up one morning and somebody shut off the light, so to speak. And early detection is the thing that's so important because there's so much we can do to help people maintain their independence.
0: Oh, I love that part. What does vision rehabilitation look like day to day for what we're talking about, for someone losing their sight?
1: Yeah, so I'm amazed after a career in nonprofit and so much adjacent work, it was only coming to Visions that I actually even learned what vision rehabilitation was. It's really when an expert, these are master's trained individuals, can come to your home and work with you on helping you do all of the things that you're struggling with vision loss. So whether it's a simple thing like putting on a tactile sticker on the 30-second mark on your microwave to help you know how to where the warm-up function is, or different kinds of tactile devices to help you avoid medication errors, all kinds of different cooking devices to help you cook safely. Or it might be that you're not leaving the house because you're not seeing well, and they may help you with how to use a white cane or other kinds of technology to help you move from point A to point B safely. It can look differently depending on what you want to do with your life.
0: Well, that all sounds good. So it makes me think, how is assistive technology changing? It sounds like it. What is possible for people with vision loss?
1: It's amazing, and I use it every day myself. So the technology revolution that changed life for everyone has been absolutely transformative for people that are blind and visually impaired. So it could be my eyes on an app on my phone that I open up and I scan over a menu at a restaurant and it's going to read the menu to me. I could scan it when I'm meeting somebody at a cafe and say, what does this cafe look like? And is this person that meets this description here? There's so much it can do on your phone. And then of course, brand new or different forms of AI enabled glasses that can do the same thing. Somebody could say, I want to make a ham sandwich and I'm opening up my refrigerator. Where's the ham and where's the mustard? So things that are incredibly practical, all possible on your phone and with assistive technology like glasses.
0: So Visions runs one of the country's very few residential vision rehabilitation centers in the Hudson Valley that we've been talking about. What happens there specifically and who's it for?
1: Oh, for sure. So we've owned a beautiful 37-acre campus up in Rockland County since the 50s. Mm. And we're, as you say, one of 12 privately owned residential vision rehab places. That's just a fancy way of saying people that need to come and get training on assistive technology and other kinds of tools who want to really focus on it. So let's say somebody was in an accident and very quickly lost their vision and they want to learn everything. They can come and stay overnight with us for anywhere from a week. And then we have programs where people come and stay for 3 months with us and they learn all kinds of things about how to get ready for college or how to get ready to go back in the workforce and use assistive technology to keep a job that they had. And then in the summertime, we have a beautiful program where families with children of different ages come and they have camp kind of fun stuff, walking trails, biking, the use of the pool, but also the families get to spend time with other parents and families who have children that are blind and visually impaired. So we do that across the summer for different age groups.
0: So now the big question, where can we go to learn more?
1: Well, you can absolutely email us at info@visionsny.org or come to our website, which is, of course, visionsny.org, and tell them Molly sent you, and we'll be happy to help you. We have 100 years of experience. We just celebrated our centennial on June 21st, so we know what we're doing.
0: Oh, congratulations on that. Molly, thanks so much.
1: Oh, thank you, Kate.
0: All right, I think that's all good stuff. I mean, any way you can help people think about that, especially with vision and feeling that pressure of, I can't do these everyday things. There's a way to help people be able to do those things. I think it's incredible, incredible technology and amazing what they're doing there, that's for sure. All right, we seg into, do you have a birthday today? Happy birthday to you if you do, from all of us. Yeah, you know who you share your birthday with? Mike Tyson. Mike Tyson is 60 years old. You think of Iron Mike. You know, his nickname was Kid Dynamite in his early days. He won his first 19 professional fights by knockout, 12 of them in the first round, claimed his first belt at the age of 20. And, you know, you could go through some of his all-time great fights and he was pretty ferocious, pretty incredible what Mike Tyson could do. And, of course, he's been inducted into the International Boxing Hall of Fame and the World Boxing Hall of Fame. Outside of his boxing career, he's made all these great cameo appearances in popular movies. He appeared in Rocky Balboa when 2006, all the way to The Hangover. He's pretty funny, his little part in the Hangover. Michael Phelps is also celebrating a birthday with you if it's your birthday. He's 41 years old. Think Olympics, think forever, think how incredible he was with all those medals that he won, a total of 28 across four Olympic Games. He holds the all-time record for Olympic gold medals at 23. He's got 23 of them. Pretty incredible. I watched it all along the way. I was mesmerized by him. You think about the 2012 Summer Olympics in London. He won 4 gold, 2 silver. 2016 Olympics in Rio de Janeiro, 5 gold medals, 1 silver. Most successful athlete of the Games for the 4th Olympics in a row by that point. What's cool, he's a former long course world record holder in the 200 meter freestyle, 100 meter butterfly, 200 meter butterfly, 200 meter individual medley, 400 meter individual medley. You get it. He's good in the pool. 82 medals in major international long course competitions. Whew, that's a lot, right? And now he has life. You know, he's a life. He's married. He has a couple of kids. He's got 4 children. And what's cool about his story is the success he had. He had a great coach, Bob Bowman, his same guy since he was 11 years old. And Bowman was a guy who swam for Florida State in the 80s, and there's just something about him. Phillips said that he reminded him of a drill sergeant because of the fact that he was so disciplined and regimented, and that's what really, really helped him. So it was a good combination, obviously. Let's put it that way. Remember, if you missed anything in the show, you can always go to Kate Delaney Radio with Extra Sauce.
2: The sauce.
0: Kate Delaney Radio with Extra Sauce. How do you do that? You just download it, Apple or Spotify. You can load it up and listen to it anytime. On that note, thanks to the Minnesota 2, Jason and Daniel, for their excellent work in the technicals. Enjoy the fireworks in the upcoming days.
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8: The High Court rules, the president reacts. I'm Chris DeMayo, Fox News. President Trump wants Congress to put limits on birthright citizenship after the Supreme Court tossed aside an executive order. Fox's Jared Halpern has more.
9: While calling the Supreme Court ruling reaffirming birthright citizenship too bad for the country, President Trump says it can be made up in Congress through legislation he will support. On social media, the president says Congress should start to work on ending expensive and unfair birthright citizenship, though it's unclear if federal legislation would pass a Supreme Court review. 5 justices, led by Chief Justice John Roberts, concluded citizenship for any child born in the U.S. is guaranteed by the Constitution's 14th Amendment. At the White House, Jared Halpern, Fox News.
8: The U.S. and Iran resumed talks in Doha, Qatar after a series of strikes this past weekend.
10: As U.S. negotiators Jared Kushner and Steve Witkoff meet with Qatari mediators but no Iranians in Doha, Iran is circulating a plan with U.S. ally Oman to collect tolls in the Strait of Hormuz, despite American objections. The White House reacting to the news, as reported by the New York Times, telling Fox, President Trump has been clear that Iran cannot control the strait, which is an international waterway. Tensions pushed oil prices slightly higher Tuesday ahead of the talks, but President Trump has been pressuring gas companies to lower prices to $2.50 a gallon, accusing them of price gouging. Meantime, Democrats, still broadly opposing military action, are expressing little faith in diplomatic efforts.
8: Fox's Jackie Heinrich at the White House. At least 2 dozen people are dead after a day's

is on, and sadly, people are negligent when it comes to pets and children. A toddler was found dead in an SUV outside of a Florida preschool. Kylian Mbappe tied Lionel Messi for World Cup leads with goals. He's got 6. So does Messi. It's been unbelievable as France rolls on. I'm Kate Delaney. First at the top, we always hit the rundown here on America Tonight. Big ruling from the Supreme Court on Tuesday, affirming that almost anybody born in the United States is guaranteed to be an American. The president not liking the fact that

0: The highest court in the land struck down his executive order on birthright citizenship and reaffirmed the 14th Amendment automatically again conferring citizenship on any child born in the United States.
1: This was not meant for Chinese millionaires to have their children become citizens of our country. This was meant, or other rich people, poor people. This was meant for the babies of slaves.
0: And there were people that were outside on the steps of the Supreme Court, which usually happens when there's all kinds of big rulings that go on, or in other spots in the country. And this was one little girl's take on now her family feeling secure.
2: This is our home. We belong here.
0: And there were more stories like that that were being highlighted across the country. Mike Johnson, the Speaker of the House, reacted to the birthright citizenship ruling.
3: I need to read the opinion, okay? But obviously that's, I mean, you could say that's a textualist, originalist view. However, I do think that this has been grossly abused in recent years, okay? And that is the case that was being made by the plaintiffs in the case, and we are very sympathetic to that because it is a serious problem. We have it's become a tourism, birthing tourism, you know, a trend where people will just come and you just come onto the soil and have your child, and then they're able to avail themselves of the welfare state and everything else. It's been abused. It's one of those things that was intended to serve a noble and important purpose, and has been thwarted and overused and abused.
0: All right, so there's bound to be more reaction throughout the week to what the Supreme Court ruled there. There were other things as well, including people celebrating and hugging and high-fiving the ruling on transgender athletes as it stands, girls' sports. There were signs that also read, not for girls anymore, for everybody else. The Supreme Court ruled that transgender can in fact be someone who's transgender can in fact be involved in girls' sports. So there's going to be a lot of reaction, and there has been leading up to this, to what the Supreme Court has decided. All right, we move to the story of a congressman from New Jersey who hasn't been seen in months, just saying that there was a medical issue that he was dealing with. And I thought it was really very, very, not brave, but I guess brave, but it was excellent that just like John Fetterman, he came forward to talk about his serious, serious problems with depression.
4: It is physical. It is emotional. And until you experience it yourself, it is difficult to fully understand how powerful this illness can be. The doctors recommended that I remain in the hospital to address my illness. They explained to me that this would be the fastest way to recovery. And to be honest, I was hesitant. I didn't think that I had time for it. I had responsibilities to my family. I had responsibilities to my constituents. I had responsibilities to this institution. And like many people, I believed that I could simply push through. But I agreed to follow my doctor's recommendations. Again, not believing that would result in a long-term stay. I began to understand not only my diagnosis, but how long depression had been affecting my life. When I first informed the public that I was dealing with a medical issue, I was still trying to understand what was happening myself. When I said I hoped to return in a matter of weeks, I believed it. Those were the best estimates that the doctors could provide. But as the over 48 million of my fellow Americans being treated for this illness have come to discover, there is no timeline for healing.
0: Good for Tom Keene and the fact that he did that, and so many others who feel like they are alone. Maybe they feel less alone as a result of people like him coming forward. Venezuelan quakes There are stories of rescues these many, many days later. A three-year-old boy is one of them, pulled out of the rubble after 6 days. And what's so interesting about that is that there are crews from all over the world that are trying to help, digging, going through piles of these flattened buildings. And this was a Jordanian group, a volunteer rescue team, that found him. And it was apparently a really tough extraction. This was a collapsed house in Caracas, but they did it. And what a great, great story, where it's very, very bleak. You have over 1,900 people have died and another 10,000 plus injured from those earthquakes last week. So responders are still undertaking what you would call rescue operations, searching for people thought to be possibly alive, not giving up on that, because they've had a couple of these stories now so many days later where they've been able to rescue people. I'm telling you, you look at the buildings and half of them are either ready to topple over or they're completely flattened. There were so many aftershocks, and they still don't know. You could still get aftershocks more than a week later, but it's hard to believe, and it's just under a week when those quakes hit. Really, really frightening. Coming up, we've got the man cave, so I know you're chomping at the bit to hear more about the World Cup, right? Because I've said this before, people who aren't normally big soccer fans are suddenly soccer fans, so we'll talk about that. In the meantime, what about the Iran war and what's happened there? So U.S.-Iran direct meetings not expected now. Initially, it was going to be on Tuesday. That didn't happen. Moving forward, because of those aerial strikes that happened over the weekend, that back and forth that followed an Iranian attack on a vessel in the Strait of Hormuz, they did agree on Sunday, the U.S. and Iran, to stop the attacks and allow the tankers to move freely once again through the strait. And there is a delegation from the United States and Iran in these negotiations this month aimed at a war-ending deal based on that memorandum of understanding signed by both. So when we look at where this is at this point, it was going to be these direct meetings, but now it looks like that's not happening. The vice president continues to be in that position where he's defending what's happening with these negotiations to end the war, but is saying it's stalling out a little bit, saying, I want to be clear, this isn't going to end in a place where the Iranians are collecting tolls on ships through the Strait of Hormuz. He said, in fact, I feel confident that we're not going to have a tolled Strait of Hormuz in the future. A hint of, I don't know, maybe what's going to happen. Coming up, we are taking you to World Cup action, and LeBron James not going to be a Laker. Ooh, find out next.
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0: the Man Cave. I wrote a book called Invade the Man Cave, and I talk about sports of all sorts, including, of course, the Big Four. You can get that on Amazon, Barnes & Noble. We start with a sport that is really, actually, I think, gaining the most ground it's gained in a very, very long time. They call it football in Europe. We call it soccer. Kylian Mbappe is the star of France, and France shut down Sweden 3-0. Want to guess who scored the goals? Take a listen.
1: Side to Elise. Back it goes to Barkley. They're in again. It's coming by Mbappe. Brilliant. Unerring skill from Mbappe. And he's chasing down Lionel Messi for this golden boot. 3-0.
0: The golden boot is for the player who scores the most goals, and Lionel Messi has 6 now, so does Mbappe. So France rolls on to the round of 16. How about Mexico? They ousted Ecuador, first World Cup knockout win in 40 years, 2-0. Norway also moving on. Their quest was pretty interesting. It was interesting to watch that game. I did that earlier in the day. They knocked off Ivory Coast 2-1. Erling Haaland, who is their leading scorer, he's got 4 in the tournament so far. He, of course, struck late and struck gold, and that's why they are also moving on. The U.S., a lot of conversation about the United States and the big matchup that the United States has with Bosnia and Herzegovina. That's happening at 8 o'clock on Wednesday night, Eastern, 8 o'clock Eastern. This is a matchup that a lot of people are super excited about because they're in the knockout round and they have a chance to go a lot further. We'll see what happens there. I think so much of this is because they have more depth, where they had maybe 8 or 9 players who were pretty good, super good, but didn't have the incredible team they have now. Now they got like 16 players that are playing for top clubs and are super good, and they have Mauricio Pochettino, who was an incredible star with Argentina. He's their coach, and I think he's made a big difference. Paid him a whole bunch of money, but the money is paying off, even extending that contract because of what's happening. He thinks this matchup is like the biggest World Cup matchup the U.S. has had in a long time. And he's right, because they haven't been to the knockout rounds, the men, anyway, since 2002. Hey, 2002, this woman was crushing it on tennis courts. Serena Williams, she is the GOAT. She is one of the greatest all-time tennis players for the United States and in the world. She got a wild card spot in Wimbledon, so she decided she was going to do it. She arrived, and here's what it sounded like when the queen hit the court. Yeah. So she did not win her first round matchup, but the old Serena, because she's not match ready, she hasn't played in 4 years, did show up with some incredible shots. She lost to a 20-year-old, she's 44, she lost to a 20-year-old Australian, Maya Joint, and Joint prevailed in 3 sets, 6-3, 6-7, 6-3 over the legend. But she shook off some rust. I mean, this is a 23-time Grand Slam champion, and I think she still has more left in the tank. Will she pursue that in another way? We'll see what happens. But she definitely ignited the crowd, and she still is going to play doubles with Venus, her sister. They certainly have won many, many, many doubles competitions in their lifetime. And this has been exciting to see her, take on the youth in the sport, coming back, making one of those comebacks. All right, let's turn our attention to what is happening in the NBA. That is the big story, I think. And the big story is the fact that LeBron James told the Lakers that you can expect he's leaving in free agency. The hint is that he could be going to the Warriors because of conversations he's had apparently with Steph Curry. But he did tell the team he wasn't going to be there. He's moving on next season. So he's a free agent as of right now. He's going maybe there. The Warriors have been linked to James for the last few days. They are probably the front runners for the 41-year-old superstar's services for 2026 and 27. And they're trying to land him, maybe, and Anthony Davis in a trade. I mean, who knows? But this is always an interesting time of year when things start to move and shake. And one thing LeBron did is he said it was truly an honor. He put it out on X to wear the colors of the Lakers while continuing the greatness and legacies that came before me. Hope I made a few proud during my stint. I mean, he's one of the greatest athletes in history. They loved, are you kidding me? They loved having LeBron James there. Probably sad, a lot of people, that he's gone. And speaking of being gone, Kawhi Leonard back to the Raptors. How about that? So, a big trade, a big move there from the Clippers to the Raptors. I think such a smart, smart move because it didn't work with the Clippers. I think it works. He's a missing piece going back to Toronto as they want to continue what they started. All right, Major League Baseball, we got some scores for you. Yeah, I'm not going to say hit the bat again. So the Phillies blanked the Pirates 8-0 out at Citizens Bank Park. They picked up their 48th. Who else was pitching? Chris Sanchez is the best. 7 innings, gave up just 3 hits, 9 strikeouts, 2 walks. Boy, this guy's got a minuscule ERA. Rangers beat the Guardians 4-2. The White Sox and the Orioles tangled at Camden Yards in Baltimore. And the White Sox scored 7 runs before making an out in the third, pounded the Orioles. So, yeah, pretty much they were heading for the exits early there. Colson, Montgomery, Junior Perez homered part of that as part of the 7-run third inning, making the big difference. You know, you get those early runs, that takes a lot of that heat off. What pitcher doesn't want to have that behind him? The Yankees and the Tigers continue their series. Tigers on top 9-3. Ooh, long-faced Yankee fans also leaving early. The Tigers hit 5 homers overall against the Yankees. And what's interesting about that is it's the first time since August 30th, 2018. Yeah, they're getting the better of them in this series. The Cardinals knocked off the Braves. Good for the Cardinals. They pick up number 44 because they're out in Atlanta playing in this series. And Nathan Church hit a 3-run homer. And Nelson Velasquez added a solo shot. Part of the difference in the win for them. Twins and the Astros continue. This time the Astros beat the Twins 6-4 when it was all said and done. Big chunk of this game, Yordan Alvarez's grand slam. That was the big highlight for them, certainly, in the 6-run fourth inning. And, you know, Houston was facing a 3-run deficit after 3 innings. So then things turned around big time. And that series continues on Wednesday. A couple of other scores that I'll mention here. And it was like a full slate, right? The good time to go and watch, I think, a good time to go and watch baseball is when you go and catch baseball midweek, because usually you can get some pretty good seats and you can see some of the superstars. Maybe you don't get to see, I shouldn't say you don't get to see, but you don't get the better seats. You can be closer to the action. Let's put it that way. Like my favorite spot behind home plate, right there along or right along the first baseline. Mets blanked the Blue Jays 3-0. Nationals, wow, socked it to the Red Sox 8-1. Brewers over the Reds 7-2. Tampa Bay Rays have their bats working again. Picked up number 49, rather, as they beat the Royals 10-4. Also, you had the Marlins with a run fest, 14-3, beating the Rockies. Mariners down the Angels in front of the home crowd, 8-3. Dodgers pick up 56, beating the A's 9-3. And finally, D-back fans, a nice win. Socking it to the Giants in front of the home crowd, 8-2, the final score. Coming up next, he built a castle for his wife. Author's Corner, Bob Bristow.
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5: Music has always been a huge part of our lives. 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
9: 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The Trump administration is criticizing a Supreme Court decision striking down the president's executive order limiting birthright citizenship. Homeland Security Advisor Stephen Miller telling Fox News.
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9: The Supreme Court ruling the 14th Amendment guarantees citizenship to anyone born on U.S. soil. Heat dome threatening to bring triple-digit temperatures and high humidity for tens of millions of Americans as the 4th of July holiday approaches.
11: We've got extreme heat warnings up from the Midwest down the middle Mississippi, the Ohio Valley, and of course into the Mid-Atlantic and right here back up into the Northeast. New York City hasn't seen the triple digits in a decade and a half.
9: Fox Weather's Ian Oliver in East Rutherford, New Jersey. 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

0: stay low. So this time around on Author's Corner, Bob Bristow is joining us, and his book is so fascinating. It really, really is. And I know you'll enjoy it, and I know you'll enjoy his adventures. But the name of his book, A Hobo Son and an Orphan Girl. And he's on America Tonight with me, Kate Delaney, here on Author's Corner. So, Bob, thanks so much for hopping on.
1: Well, you're welcome.
0: It's good to have you. And you and I had a great off-air conversation. And one of the things you know, the hobo reference, you talk about growing up poor. What was it like for you growing up? Give us a picture of that.
1: Okay. Maybe I should tell you what the hobo thing is first. The hobos, a lot of people think that a hobo is a bum. That's not what they were. What they were people during the Depression that had to go from one place to another, and they had no money. So they went out and they found a train that was going in the right direction, a freight train, and they climbed in, and they had what they used to call seeing the USA from a boxcar. So my father did that.
0: Right,
1: for a couple of years. And he went all over the country doing that, to the point where when I was growing up, his family called him Bo, and I had no idea why until many years later. In fact, it was their 50th anniversary, and I was hosting it. And I asked, what does Bo stand for? He says, well, hobo.
0: Oh, I get it. Yeah, hobo. And thank you for that. I'm sure there's a lot of people that had no idea about it. Boy, I bet you had some great stories, too, to go along with that, with some of what you saw.
1: Right, right. There's quite a few stories in the book about those things.
0: Yeah. What made you write the book? What was your motivation for writing the book?
1: Well, probably I should go back a little bit and give a little bit of background before to answer your question. I did quite a bit of writing in my business, but it was all technical writing for Boeing and other companies like that. And I also like to do a lot of prospecting. So I joined a rock club out here, Panorama Gem and Mineral Club. And they had a newsletter, and the gal that was writing it said she was quitting because people weren't giving her anything to put in it every month. And so I told her if she'd stay on for another year, each month I would give her something for the newsletter. Well, that was well received, and went on for a second year. And then someone else took over, and I just kept on until I had 100 and some of these stories from my adventures, mostly from the Rockhound sort of thing, exploring and such. And that was well received, and people were trying to push me into writing, put it all in a book. And I thought, well, you know, I can write for PhDs, but writing for people that just want to enjoy it, I don't know. And finally, they pushed me into writing it. So I wrote it, and I wasn't very happy with it. But one of the ladies in the club, she said she wanted to read the whole book that I had written. So she did. And she said, well, this is adventures, all right, but that's really not what it is. She says, this is really a love story. I said, what? She says, yeah. There was this girl that was an orphan when she right after she was born, and eventually she went and sang to you when she's supposed to be given a solo, and then on and on like that, and we got married, eloped to get married because her father said about me. You don't have a job, you don't have an education, you don't have anything. He said, this will never last. Well, she had a stroke and passed away just before our 65th anniversary. I guess you'd call that lasting.
0: That's lasting.
1: Anyway, yeah, it was lasting, yes. Anyway, we had many, many adventures, both of us. And we were both kids. And the state said, okay, you're both underage, so you have to have
2: parental consent.
1: No, not parental consent, but you have to have someone look after you. And anyway, they said that she would be mine and I would be hers. So each of us was a guardian. That's what I'm trying to say. Each of us was a guardian for the other, legally.
0: Wow.
1: And she hadn't finished high school yet. So while I took my first year in engineering, she finished high school. And I'll tell you, that was a lot of adventures for a married woman to be in high school. Luckily, it was one of the few high schools in the state that would allow married women to go ahead and get the rest of their education. But during that time, some interesting things happened. Like twice, the doctor said she was dying. And that was kind of a shock to me, because I thought she was in pretty good shape, just going to the doctor for this or that. And one day he called me up and he said, I want you to come to the office alone. And I went down there and he shoved these papers at me and he says, here, sign this. He says, your wife has thyroid to the point where within a short time she's not going to be able to take care of herself. So the state will come and pick her up, take her to the state hospital, and then wait for the end. Well, this was before she was legally an adult. I mean, we're very young.
0: Right, wow. Prove them wrong.
1: Well, I didn't tell her about it until about 50 years later. What I did was look for help all over. And I ran into a retired minister, and he says, I know someone in Salem, Oregon, that is very smart. He knows a lot of people. I said, let's go ask him. He knows what to do. So I went to see him, and he says, yeah, I know what to do. I have a friend who's one of the two thyroid experts on the West Coast. And he's a physician in the University of Oregon Medical School there in Portland. So we went to see him, and he says, yeah, we can take care of that. We'll just give her radioactive iodine. Well, her regular doctor had never even heard of it. It had just come out a couple of years before. So that took care of things right away. She got her old, everything came back just great for about 2 or 3 months. And then everything hit. And I called him up, and he says, well, we got to it too late. Says she's not going to make it. So I kept arguing with him. No, it's coming back. It's not just something that is left over. So finally he said, okay, bring me to her. Have her in my office at Monday morning, and I'll take a look at her. But his tone was, I'll look, but it won't do any good. So I had her there, and we walked in, and the first thing he did was say, oh, my God, it did come back. And he put her in the hospital there in the University of Oregon Hospital and started bringing in other doctors. After a week, he told me, well, they figured out what it was. It was a new type of cancer that had never been seen before. So he said, the only thing we can do is give her a massive dose of radioactive iodine, kill the whole thing, and put her on artificial thyroid. But he said that's not a good option either, because it doesn't have everything, and after a short time people will have one of their organs fail and they die. He says sometimes as short as 2 years. So I said, well, 2 years is better than none, so do it. We did it, and right after that I graduated, went to Seattle. And he had already made an appointment for me to talk to the other expert up there. And the other expert took real good, he was impressed by her. So every 2 weeks he would check and make sure she was getting what she was supposed to. And instead of being a semi-invalid like others on it, she went to college for a while and went to work at Boeing and became a manager of some of the big wheels. And she was on some fantastic things, and then she got into politics. And they, one of the people that she knew was elected to Congress, went there, and the first thing she did was call Lucy and say, I want you and Bob to come to Washington, D.C. I want her to be my chief of staff. So she did quite well. But we didn't go. None of us wanted, neither one of us wanted to go to Washington, D.C. And I already was doing what I really liked, which was doing aerospace research. And I had my own lab, which was illegal, according to some people, because it was supposed to be run by the test organization. Well, I was an analyst. I wasn't a test person. So for 28 years, they kept trying to get my lab away from me. And it was kind of a fun thing in some ways to find out how to beat them with all of this stuff. Clear up to the vice president, though, they were for me. And the vice president told me one time, well, what you're doing is okay. Keep doing it, but don't rock the boat. It was mostly the people that belonged to the union that were slowing things down. And I had a contract on NASA. I had several contracts on as NASA was building up for Apollo.
0: More on Bob's career and his wonderful life, a hobo son and an orphan girl, he's got on the cover of his book. You have to check it out and get the book, A Castle, which he told his wife, someday I'll build you a castle, and he did. That's coming up around the bend with me, Kate Delaney, here on Author's Corner.
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0: And we're back here on America Tonight, specifically Author's Corner with Bob Bristow, and we're talking about, Apollo and just some of his fascinating work. So I guess, was Apollo like the pinnacle?
1: That wasn't the most important things I did. It turned out to be a real good job, but it was one that I kind of invented for myself. And one day, one of the vice president's advisors says that I shouldn't be doing that. I should be doing all the things the vice president said he wanted. And the vice president kind of smiled and looked at him and said, well, we allow entrepreneurs to go ahead and work as long as they're not costing us anything. In other words, shut up and let it go.
0: Exactly. And you talk about so much of what we're talking about. In the book, you talk about, it's like what I said, I mean, you've had some incredible adventures. Amazing things have happened to you. When you wrote the book, was that in your head, like, okay, what am I going to put in this book? I mean, a hobo son and an orphan girl, to know that you can come from some place and you can end up in a different place.
1: That's right.
0: And you both were proof of that.
1: But one of the things I want people to take from it was, we were both born into very poor families, very poor. And we both made it. Well, we didn't make a lot of money, but as far as society went, we were up in society. And you can do that if you want to work and really think about it. But you have to do more than just wait for something to come to you.
0: So that's one of the big lessons in the book. When people read the book, that's one of the things you want them to take away. What else do you hope they take away?
1: Well, I think a lot of the adventures we had were just plain interesting. And some of them were kind of touch and go. I got myself in trouble at times. And so I hope that it's just fun reading for people, too.
0: Right. It is absolutely a fun ride. And we don't want to give away everything, but it is really, really a fun book. And it shows you how life is. You take us down that road. And I think the person who told you it's a love story, in a way, it is a love story. Bob Bristow, A Hobo Son and an Orphan Girl. What a pleasure to have you on the show. You can get the book on Amazon, Barnes & Noble, wherever great books are sold. Thank you.
1: Mm-hmm. Mm-hmm.
0: A little bit of odds and ends for this hour, too, here at the tail end of the show. Gas prices, boy, this is just always the topic of conversation because so many people pinched by gas prices. And now one thing we can say is drivers are starting to see relief at the pump. Good thing. You got 4th of July weekend. That's a big travel weekend for a lot of people. So crude oil prices have continued to fall. You know, we always give them to you on the air. And I've been talking about like 70 and a couple of cents a barrel, whatever it is. But despite the low prices, demand could rise as a record number of Americans are traveling for Independence Weekend. So 85%, according to AAA, plan to drive to their destinations. Today's national average, $3.91. 1 week ago, it was $3.99. 1 month ago, it was $4.50. And we're talking about regular, you know, what it is. And when you look at domestic gasoline supply increases from 214.2 million barrels to 16.3 million, that throw that into it, and gasoline production decreased last week, averaging 9.5 million barrels a day. All this plays into the overall. And it's so interesting. And you wonder, because the president, of course, is ordering gas stations to slash prices immediately. I mean, he's fuming over it, saying it's gouging and it's illegal and it's a big problem. And he's pushing that button. Is that helping in any way? I know this. There is no question you want a pain point for the American people, even people that have money. So you could fall anywhere on the spectrum. You could be a middler. That's what I call someone who's doing okay, to really comfortable, to alive and thriving when you have just crazy money. Or, of course, you're really tight and you don't have hardly any money. Across the board, that is the great equalizer. I've heard people driving around in Bentleys complaining about the price of gasoline or whatever. So you get it. People don't like to pay more for gas. It's a thing. It's a definite thing. Gas, food, you know, that's where we're at with that. All right, moving from gasoline and the big holiday weekend, which hopefully you have some exciting plans. This is a big one, too. I don't know if you've seen some of the blood trucks that have been out where they offer you deals where they'll give you, you know, a $50 Starbucks card or some other deal they've cut locally with somebody. But the American Red Cross is reporting a 20% drop in blood supplies in the last few weeks, and that's scary. Because you don't want to get to that situation, you know, accidents, you need it. And if you've ever been in that situation where you had a loved one or you needed blood, you know how important this is, and depending, too, on what your blood type is. So Memorial Day marked the unofficial start of summer, as we all know, and this is what they call the trauma season. There's an increase in blood supply needs. And why is that? People outside, accidents, you get it, you know. So the period of time between Memorial Day and Labor Day brings that increase in severe injuries, like ATV-related things, motorcycle things, car crashes, you know, whatever it might be. So if you can donate blood, gosh, really do it. Because trust me, when you are with somebody that needs it or you need it, I mean, I don't have to lecture anyone. You know what it's like. It's scary that they wouldn't have the right kind of blood for you or have enough if you were in that critical situation. And one never knows, right? One never knows. And this is pretty interesting to me. Social media and Social Media Day. And what does that mean? And Social Media Day is a way to recognize what's happened in social media. So MySpace was first launched, did you know, in 2003. And what do you think the most popular social media website is? What do you think the most popular website is? If you were thinking the most popular platform is, from brand awareness-wise anyway, WhatsApp. WhatsApp overtook YouTube and tied with Instagram to become the second most popular platform in the world. So Instagram. And Instagram is super popular. So you could go to my Instagram and you can friend me there, Kate Delaney Media. Kate Delaney Media. And see what's happening. In fact, I just relaunched something, so it's brand spanking new. So there's going to be all kinds of behind the scenes and all that fun stuff coming up in the next, you know, week or so. And posting on popular social media platforms is a tactic to increase, you know, brand awareness for so many people and drive visitors to websites and all of that. And, you know, demographics, it just depends what the demographic is, people, what the most popular social media platforms, I guess, overall are, but Facebook and WhatsApp and Instagram and YouTube and TikTok and WeChat and Telegram and Messenger and Snapchat and Reddit are in your top 10. Not, you know, not a shock, right? And when you see the millions, like Facebook over 307 million active users as of October 2025. Wow, right? It's crazy. I mean, the numbers are off the board. It's not 3 million, it's 370 million. So think of that. Think of how big the country is. And the same thing as you go down the line with the other apps. And WhatsApp is really popular too with a lot of people in other countries, a lot of ways to communicate where you're not breaking the bank calling somebody. Instead, you're on WhatsApp. You can reach people on WhatsApp. All right, I know people are out there suffering. I talked about this in the first hour of these hot temperatures. And the hot temperatures, I talked about this the other night, were flipping toward the East Coast. So half of all Americans are facing dangerously hot temperatures from an intense heat dome as they, you know, head outdoors to celebrate the 250th Independence Day. In places like New York City and Washington, D.C., it could be the hottest in over a decade. And when you think about that, I've said this before, there's cooling stations, really stay hydrated. Again, this isn't a lecture thing. It's just a handy tip because it's easy to think, well, you know, I was just in air conditioning. And I am guilty of it. I had like the worst, I'm lucky that I'm alive, covering the Dallas Cowboys when I was in Austin and the heat was intense and I thought, I'm fine. I didn't drink very much, didn't drink, you know, fluids, I wasn't rehydrating, and boy, I suffered the consequences of that, so I get it. And a lot of areas are going to endure consecutive days of temps in the mid-90s to low 100s, but it's the humidity that kills you. People forget about that. Humidity will make it feel even hotter, make it harder to cool down. It's pushing those feels-like temps to 110 degrees or more, so we're going to have a lot of heat waves. And it's not just in the United States, in other places too. We've talked about Europe shattering all kinds of records. In a lot of places in Europe, they don't have air conditioning. All right, thanks to all of you for listening to this show. I'm Kate Delaney. We'll see you again for another edition of America Tonight.
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7: At the nation's highest court, I'm Sue Guzman, Fox News. The Supreme Court wrapping up its term, resolving cases involving transgender athletes, campaign finance rules, and birthright citizenship. Fox's Jessica Rosenthal has more.
8: The U.S. Supreme Court struck down President Trump's executive order, finding the 14th Amendment confers citizenship upon most people born here. President Trump said then Congress should work to end birthright citizenship now, and House Speaker Mike Johnson reacted.
9: I think it's clearly an issue that merits the attention of Congress. I don't know what the remedy is, how to define it, or the timeline. It would be premature for me to project that, but I will tell you that it's a big concern with the American people because it's been abused.
8: The justices also ruled states can block transgender athletes from competing in girls and women's sports. They also ended caps on political party expenditures when coordinating with individual candidates, finding the limits violated the First Amendment. Jessica Rosenthal, Fox News.
7: Meanwhile, President Trump wants Congress to put limits on birthright citizenship after the Supreme Court tossed aside his executive order. Fox's Jared Halpern with more from the White House.
10: While calling the Supreme Court ruling reaffirming birthright citizenship too bad for the country, President Trump says it can be made up in Congress through legislation he will support. On social media, the president says Congress should start today to work on ending expensive and unfair birthright citizenship, though it's unclear if federal legislation would pass a Supreme Court review. Five justices, led by Chief Justice John Roberts, concluded citizenship for any child born in the U.S. is guaranteed by the Constitution's 14th Amendment. At the White House, Jared Halpern, Fox News.
7: New Jersey Republican Congressman Tom Kaine Jr. says he was being treated for depression during his unexpected four-month absence from Congress, saying in a brief speech on the House floor that he remained silent about his condition because he's a private person by nature. 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
12: Neil McDonough portrays Jesus. Stacey Keach, Sean Astin, Michael York, and Kristen Bell provide the... Neil McDonough portrays Jesus. Stacey Keach, Sean Astin, Michael York, and Kristen Bell provide the voices for some of Jesus' notable followers. 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
2: Primary night in Colorado. Democratic Socialist Malay Kyros defeating Colorado Congresswoman Diane DeGette.
3: It's a stunning victory for the first-time candidate against a nearly 30-year incumbent. Kyros, a former corporate attorney, is the latest Democratic Socialist or progressive candidate to boot a Democratic incumbent this month. With the district covering the dark blue city of Denver, Kyros is expected to win in November and reach Congress in January. The new nominee joins two other Democratic Socialists who prevailed against establishment-backed candidates in New York City's House primaries last week.
2: Fox's Ashley Strohmeyer. Meantime, in the governor's race, Attorney General Phil Weiser has defeated Senator Michael Bennett. United States and Iran resuming talks in Doha, Qatar.
4: As U.S. negotiators Jared Kushner and Steve Witkoff meet with Qatari mediators, but no Iranians in Doha, Iran is circulating a plan with U.S. ally Oman to collect tolls in the Strait of Hormuz, despite American objections. The White House reacting to the news, as reported by the New York Times, telling Fox, President Trump has been clear that Iran cannot control the strait, which is an international waterway. Tensions pushed oil prices slightly higher Tuesday ahead of the talks, but President Trump has been pressuring gas companies to lower prices to $2.50 a gallon, accusing them of price gouging. Meantime, Democrats, still broadly opposing military action, are expressing little faith in diplomatic efforts.
2: Fox's Jackie Heinrich. Millions are facing dangerous heat this week.
5: More than 20 states are staring down the possibility of actual air temperatures reaching the triple digits, 100 degrees. Those feels like temperatures up over 110. So that's where the danger comes in here as we move closer to the 4th of July come Saturday. Thursday, Friday, Saturday, that appears to be the peak of it. We've got extreme heat warnings up from the Midwest down the middle Mississippi, the Ohio Valley, and of course into the Mid-Atlantic and back up into the Northeast.
2: That is Fox Weather's Ian Oliver reporting. New York City has not seen triple digits since 2010. I'm Sue Guzman. This is Fox News.
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11: Gary LaVox here from Rascal Flats. 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
15: Larry Elder here, the sage from South Central, the Prince of Pico Union, the czar of common sense, the great Eldersky, Don Lorenzo. Welcome to the program. No victor credits allowed because we've got a country to save. So let's get her teed up!
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15: 888-971-SAGE. 888-971-7243. I am Larry Elder. We are Salem News Channel. The Supreme Court ruled 6-3 against Donald Trump's executive order outlawing birthright citizenship. Some, by the way, are saying the ruling was 5-4 because Kavanaugh did not agree with the rationale behind the majority, but he joined the majority. Trump says the Supreme Court ruling on mail-in ballots gives people more time to vote illegally. A mother testified before Congress about the illegal alien from Venezuela who killed her daughter. Retired Marine Corps general argues as long as the Iranian Revolutionary Guard Corps is in control of Iran, negotiations will not bear fruit. California State Senator Scott Wiener, the one who was harassed at the Trans Pride March, who's running to succeed Nancy Pelosi, does a 180 on Israel and now accuses the state of committing genocide. That didn't take long. Another profile of courage. What did President Barack Obama say about socialism way back in 2013? Michigan State Senate candidate Abdul El Sayed says he does not regret campaigning with Hassan Piker, the anti

0: Semite who hates Israel, who once called on his followers to kill landlords. I don't really regret campaigning with him. California Governor Gavin Newsom, after opposing a wealth tax for California, suddenly opposes a wealth tax for the nation. Sounds like he heard the same footsteps that Scott Wiener heard. All of this and more, 888-971-SAGE, 888-971-7243. Dissent, of course, is welcome. I want to start with the Supreme Court ruling on birthright citizenship. Some outlets are reporting it's a 6-3 decision. Some are saying it's 5-4. The reason for the confusion is that Brett Kavanaugh joined with the majority but did not side with the majority's rationale. The majority said that Donald Trump's executive order violated the 14th Amendment. He said it didn't. What it violated was a statute that followed the 14th Amendment. And Kavanaugh says Congress can, if they decide to, change the statute that would make Donald Trump's executive order lawful. Some people are saying that gives Congress a roadmap to change the law, but given the way Congress is constituted, don't hold your breath on that happening. Now, before this decision came down, Trump said this yesterday, number 31.
1: Birthright citizenship is next. What are your thoughts? Birthright citizenship, what are your thoughts? And will you accept it if it rules against you?
2: Well, I guess I have to accept. It's the Supreme Court, so I'll accept. I think it's very bad for our nation. We're the only nation that does it. No other nation does that birthright citizenship. No, not even close. Some did it, they ended it. It's tremendously destructive. It's extremely costly. I don't know, it's up to them. But in terms of for the good of the country, it would be great if they did the. They didn't allow it. It would be great, but I can't tell you. The Slaughter case was the big case today. That was really a big case because it gave strength to presidents and strength to the presidency, a very important case.
0: Remember what Harry Reid said back in 1993 when the first attack on the World Trade Center? He said, no sane nation allows someone to come in the country illegally and have a child. Senate Republicans are going to refile what Harry Reid said back in 1993, number 45.
3: If making it easy to be an illegal alien isn't enough, how about offering a reward for being an illegal immigrant? No sane country would do that, right? Guess again. If you break our laws by entering this country without permission and give birth to a child, we reward that child with U.S. citizenship and guarantee of full access to all public and social services this society provides. And that's a lot of services. Is it any wonder that two-thirds of the babies born at taxpayer expense at country, county-run hospitals in Los Angeles are born to illegal alien mothers?
0: I don't recall anybody calling Democrat Harry Reid, the senator from Nevada, a fascist, a racist. Said exactly the same thing Donald Trump is saying right now. And exactly, in my opinion, the way the 14th Amendment is supposed to be interpreted. But nobody called him a fascist. Mike Johnson, the speaker, was holding a press conference when he got the news about the Supreme Court decision on birthright citizenship, number 41.
4: So birthright citizenship, which as I speak has not come down yet, but it helped hundreds of thousands of formerly enslaved people in Louisiana. Now, do you as a constitutional lawyer and representative to the descendants of some of the people who were enslaved agree with the president that it should be done away with?
5: What was the, I missed the first part of the question.
4: It helped hundreds of thousands.
5: No, what was the
4: it
5: reference?
4: It has not come down yet, but do you agree with the president that it should be done away with?
5: What hasn't come down yet? Birthright. Sorry, birthright citizenship. Yeah, okay, look. Yes, as a constitutional lawyer, I got lots of opinions on this. Okay, I understand what the framers did, and when we added this to the to our constitutional order, I understood what the intent was. I think anybody who looks at this, oh dear, what do they rule?
6: Here we go.
7: As children born in the United States, parents unlawfully or temporarily present are subject to the jurisdiction of the United States and are citizens at birth under the 14th Amendment Citizenship Clause. Mm. What's your reaction to that?
5: Well,
8: this is real time.
5: I need to read the opinion, okay? But obviously that's, I mean, you could say that's a textualist, originalist view. However, I do think that this has been grossly collapsed in recent years, okay?
0: I'll say whole industry of pregnant Chinese women coming to America for the express purpose of having a baby on American soil so their child is also a Chinese citizen and an American citizen. Representative from Tennessee has announced a bill to ban pregnant women from entering the country. I assume he means pregnant women entering the country illegally. Number 43.
6: Hey everybody, Congressman Andy Ogles here. Breaking news. I don't know if you're paying attention, but the Supreme Court just had a horrible decision as it pertains to birthright citizenship. And I would even say really betrayed America when it comes to birthright citizenship. So I have a bill that's going to address it from the legislative perspective. Look, we are co-equal branches of government. Our founding fathers warned us against an all-too-powerful judiciary, and you see that playing out right now. So I have a bill. It'll be called Anchors Away, which, look, if you're not a U.S. citizen, if you're not a green card holder, and you have a child on U.S. soil, today, that child would be a U.S. citizen. Under my bill, under my legislation, we fix that and go back to what our founders intended. So in short, what this bill does is if you are a pregnant woman, you can't come into this country. You've got to be a citizen to be here. You have to be have a green card holder. So if you're pregnant and you don't have one of those statuses, no admittance allowed.
0: All right, now let's talk about the Supreme Court decision on temporary protected status. Just gave Donald Trump the power to begin to deport people who were here temporarily with protected status. Part of it was granted under Barack Obama. This is June 2010, Barack Obama's DHS secretary announcing the temporary Haitian protective order. June 2010, number 36.
8: Lastly, as has been widely reported yesterday, I signed the order beginning or for the process of TPS status for Haitians already in the United States. This is a kind of an intermediate immigration status that allows those who are here to remain and to work. And as they work, of course, many send remittances back home. This in and of itself is a form of support to Haiti and a form of economic assistance to Haiti. To qualify, you must have been in the United States before January the 12th, the date of the earthquake. It will be good for 18 months from the date of the issuance, so that will be in July of 2011. So for Haitians in the country who were here before the earthquake, we are now opening up the process of TPS, that intermediate immigration status, for you.
0: That was for 18 months. How long has it been? 18 months. DHS Secretary Mark Wayne Mullen was on the Jake Tapper show, and they were talking about what the word temporary means. I guess it depends on what the word is means. We'll be talking about this later on. Also, there was a scene from Batman. I saw it over the weekend, one with Christian Bale, where Alfred was essentially talking about the motive behind the rulers of Iran, those who believe in the, was it the fifth Imam or 12th Imam, eventually coming to Earth to make the world safe and happy and Muslim for everybody. And he was suggesting that maybe, just maybe, Batman did not understand the rationale behind the Joker. Listen to the scene. He could very well have been talking about the rationale behind rulers of Iran. Now, have you ordered your copy of The Story of Everything yet? Well, it's now available through streaming, so you can watch it in your home or church or at school. You know, if Charles Darwin were today, he might have a few things to explain. 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
1: 888-971-SAGE, 888-971-7243. I am Larry Elder. We are Salem News Channel. Sarah is in Canton, Georgia. Sarah, you're on the Larry Elder Show. Thank you so much for calling.
2: Just a point of planning for your children's future. People of other countries don't think like Americans do. They plan where their children are going. And this is a true story. Bill Richardson, that was governor of New Mexico, before that he was a representative from northwestern New Mexico, and his father was an ambassador to the United States before he was born. And his father knew that of our law that said you had to be born on American soil. So when Mrs. Richardson, because they lived in Mexico City, mm-hmm. decided to have a child, she traveled to L.A. to be with her sister and delivered Bill on American soil.
1: Yep. That is a true story. Go ahead.
2: That was their thinking. They wanted Bill to be able to become president of the United States.
1: Well, I'm not sure that was their ambition at the time, but he was also Secretary of Energy. But you're right. His father was a U.S. citizen. He was living in Mexico City. I believe he was in the banking business at the time. And he did send his pregnant wife to Los Angeles so that Bill would be an American citizen. Bill would be clearly an American citizen. He probably would have been one anyway, even if he hadn't done that, because his father was an American citizen. But you're quite right. That's exactly what happened. But this is a whole different ballgame when people are in the country illegally, both mom and dad. They have a child on American soil, and the child is automatically a U.S. citizen. That's what Harry Reid was talking about. Let's play Harry Reid one more time, number 45.
3: If making it easy to be an illegal alien isn't enough, how about offering a reward for being an illegal immigrant? No sane country would do that, right? Guess again. If you break our laws by entering this country without permission and give birth to a child, we reward that child with U.S. citizenship and guarantee of full access to all public and social services this society provides. And that's a lot of services. Is it any wonder that two-thirds of the babies born at taxpayer expense at country, county-run hospitals in Los Angeles are born to illegal alien mothers?
1: By the way, as I mentioned, the decision today on birthright citizenship was either 6-3 or 5-4, depending upon what category you want to put Justice Kavanaugh's concurring decision. But let's say it was 5-4 or 6-3. The Democrats want to pack the court with four more people because they don't like the fact that six of the nine have been been appointed by Republicans. So given the fact that's what you want to do, why don't we do that now? Well, Trump has two more years. And while Republicans are in control of the House and of the Senate, let's add four more now. What do you think? One of their decisions was that the temporary protected status that was granted Haitians and Syrians by Obama, and I also believe by Biden, was in fact temporary. When that decision came down, Mark Wayne Mullen, the DHS secretary, goes on CNN's Jake Tapper show, and they have a discussion about what the word temporary means. Number 11.
4: Mr. Secretary, so more than 350,000 people from Haiti and Syria who have lived and worked legally in this country under TPS, will you be deporting all of them? Will they be all deported back to their home countries, Haiti and Syria? And when will these deportations start? Will it be immediately?
5: Well, Jake, first of all, temporary protective status was never intended to be permanent. And there's a lot of people that came over here 15, 20 years ago underneath TPS that's already changed their status. The whole time these individuals have been here underneath the temporary protective status, They could have applied for a visa. They could have applied for LPR. They could have applied for different directions, but the status itself can be ended in its name itself by saying temporary. So these individuals, they have a couple of choices. They can try to apply for a permanent residence here. They can apply for a temporary a visa if they choose to, or they can choose to go back. And if they want to go back, we'll help them with that. If I'm talking directly to the individuals with the temporary protective status, either try to fill out the paperwork and be here underneath a permanent status, or we'll help you get back to your country. We'll actually give you a plane ticket plus roughly $2,100 to help you reestablish when you get there. But temporary protective status, according to the courts and in its name itself, is not permanent status.
4: So if the 350,000 temporary protective status holders right now start applying for permanent status, start applying for visas, will they not be deported? Is that a way for them to stay in the U.S. legally?
5: Well, it depends on if they qualify or not. Underneath some visas, when you overstay your visa, when you have to go back to the country you came from. Underneath TPS, while it is still in order, you're able to apply for different status. Now, that doesn't mean that it's going to be accepted. There's a lot of things that take into consideration. First of all, have you been here and been charged with a felony, or do you have a criminal background? Do you have pending charges against you? Those won't be accepted. If you've been here and you've been living off the taxpayer dollars, meaning that you're part of social programs, those won't be accepted either. If you've been here and you've had a full-time paying job, underneath some circumstances, those would apply, but you have to go through the regular steps that every other immigrant that wants to come to the country legally has to go through. So I can't say that everybody's going to be accepted, but you are eligible to apply. Nothing prevents you from applying filling out the application, but nothing's prevented them since they've been here on TPS either.
4: So obviously you're correct that the T in TPS stands for temporary. The Trump administration's argument.
5: That's right.
1: Obviously the T in temporary stand for temporary. You think? Scott Wiener, the Democrat candidate to succeed Nancy Pelosi, was blasted at that Trans Pride March because he refused to call Israel having engaged in genocide. That was on Friday. Guess which politician running to succeed Nancy Pelosi has now said Israel, wait a minute, has committed a genocide? Scott Wiener. Another profile encouraged. We're going to talk about that later on. Gavin Newsom did the same thing. Came out full-throated denunciation of the wealth tax in California, which has been now qualified for the ballot. And then after the earthquake on Tuesday when all these Marxists won in New York, same guy who denounced a wealth tax in California supports one for the nation. But it makes sense for the nation, but doesn't make sense for California. All of this and more. Stick around. 888-971-SAGE, 888-971-7243.
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12: 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A new round of negotiations set to take place between the U.S. and Iran and Qatar.
13: We have all the cards in the negotiation. We obviously want it to be successful, but even if it's not successful, we've accomplished the core mission, which is to ensure that the Iranians never have a nuclear weapon. In other words, it's a win-win outcome for the American people.
12: Vice President J.D. Vance, a guest on Fox's The Ingram Angle. Milei Kiros has defeated Congresswoman Diana DeGette in a Colorado House primary.
14: The promise is made. The promise is unfulfilled that this country belongs
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14: It was a goal that I wanted to achieve from the very beginning.
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1: 888-971-SAGE, 888-971-7243. I am Larry Elder. We are Salem News Channel. Sam is in Colorado Springs. Sam, you're on the Larry Elder Show. Thank you for calling.
19: Hey, thank you, Larry. Thank you for taking my call.
1: My pleasure.
19: I have three quick things I'd like to leave you with, and I'd love to hear your responses to them. One, I personally believe that when Trump was campaigning, I remember it, when he was campaigning and he said, we're going to end this transgender lunacy. I think that's when he won the campaign, because he showed common sense at the leadership of the country.
1: Mm-hmm.
19: I was going to vote for him anyway, but when he said that, I said, okay, you win. That's the kind of mental process I want to be in charge of, whoever's going to be going toe-to-toe with our adversaries and with other countries to try and make America great again. Two, so even Mr. Carville.
1: James Carville. I got Trump derangement syndrome, and I don't want to get better.
19: That's the guy. That's the guy. And even he came out and said, this is not the party that we're looking to, you know, the socialist takeover.
1: Right.
19: Even he is jumping ship. My question for you is, at what point, how bad will it have to get before all the other, I'll call them normal Democrats, also realize that they're being played, that they're just along for the ride for someone else who's in charge? And three, do you think TDS will become TRS? I'm sorry, RDS, Republican Derangement Syndrome. In other words, once Trump is out of office, whoever replaces him, if it's Vance, will it become VDS?
1: Yeah. Will the disease be transferred over to whoever his successor is? Let me just answer your questions kind of broadly. When will the Democratic Party realize that they have been played? See, the problem with framing it that way, it's as if the Democrats don't have their fingerprints on all of this, on the crime scene. They do. When you have for 10 years referred to Donald Trump as a fascist and a Hitler and a Nazi, when you haven't reined in people like Ilhan Omar, who's made anti-Semitic comments about Israel, when you haven't said anything at all about Jasmine Crockett, some of the hideous things that she said about white people, when you say absolutely nothing, when you had people yelling and screaming about affordability as if the Democrat policies of tax, spend, regulate haven't caused the affordability problem, when you hear people like Hakeem Jeffries give all the talking points about gas prices and no pushback, except recently when someone said, you know, they're higher under Biden, and if you adjusted for inflation, as I've said, they were higher under Obama. When you say these kinds of things with no pushback, when people get elected who are members of the Democrat Socialists of America, and their party platform calls for BDS, boycott, divestiture, sanction of Israel, something that Chuck Schumer has denounced for years as anti-Semitic, and then a member of the DSA gets nominated for mayor of New York by the Democratic Party, and Chuck Schumer doesn't say a word. When you have people denouncing capitalism and promoting socialism, at one time I even heard Hillary say, I'm a capitalist. And you're not finding people defending capitalism, and the only rational person on the Hill appears to be John Fetterman. You're encouraging the development, the growth, and the spread of people like this Dara Lisa Avila Chevalier, who once referred to the America as an effing disgrace, who wants to, of course, get rid of ICE, who talked about getting rid of the police. When you don't say anything about the rise of people like this, when you say nothing about a guy like Graham Plattner, Nazi tattoo on his chest, you're not denouncing that. What you're saying is to the quote-unquote establishment Democrats, you guys haven't gone far enough. We're going to take it further. Just one small step from that to having somebody talking about free buses, free health care, free daycare, paid family leave, free housing, national rent control. Look at the party platform of the DSA, and these are the things that these people promote. Have you heard anybody in the Democratic Party other than John Fetterman push back? Say these kinds of things are nuts. The rich don't pay their fair share in tax. Even the Washington Post said the top 1% pay over 40% of all the federal income taxes while making about 20% of our nation's income. So they're overtaxed. When you say nothing about this, you sit quietly. And then all of a sudden, you're shocked that incumbents are being primaried. Look in the mirror. Now, I love telling you about the story of everything. Did you know the odds of our universe having the exact physical constants needed for life are 1 in 10 to the power of 10 to the 123rd? That number is massive. That's not philosophy, that's physics. I've been telling you about the powerful documentary called The Story of Everything. 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
0: 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Eldorado's Let Larry Know What's On Your Mind.
3: If making it easy to be an illegal alien isn't enough, how about offering a reward for being an illegal immigrant? No sane country would do that, right? Guess again. 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And that's a lot of services. Is it any wonder that two-thirds of the babies born at taxpayer expense at country, county-run hospitals in Los Angeles are born to illegal alien mothers?
1: 888-971-SAGE, 888-971-7243. I am Larry Elder. We are Salem News Channel. 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Okay, that was Harry Reid in 1993. This is Dianne Feinstein, Senator from California, in 1993. Number 52.
26: Should you have a system where people can come to this country, even if they're well-to-do, get on Medicaid and give birth to a baby and then go back? The answer is no. And we know that Medicaid laws are being used and abused to do just this in the state of California. I'd like to see that stopped. About 13% of the California prison population, costing close to $300 million a year, are illegal aliens. I've had judges in Los Angeles and Orange County tell me one half of their criminal dockets are illegal aliens. Presently, a convicted illegal alien has the option of serving their sentence in California or being returned to their country of origin. I think that option ought to be removed.
1: Betsy is in San Antonio. Betsy, you're on the Larry Elder Show. Thank you so much for calling.
4: Yes, sir. Thank you for taking my call, Larry. I am absolutely beside myself. I live on a farm, and it's noisy inside and out, so I have to go into my little sewing room for peace and quiet, because inside the parrots, outside the geese. I am so upset over this ruling with the illegal aliens. You know why? Because it's not going to stop anything. They're going to keep coming. They're going to sneak across the border, have babies, get on welfare. And people say, well, you're a racist because you don't want brown and black people coming to America, which is a lie. As long as they don't get on welfare and they come legally, I don't care what color they are.
1: Mm-hmm.
4: But this business of we have to support them and our prisons are overcrowded, which you just stated on your show, our prisons are overflowing with criminal illegal aliens. And they're bankrupting our country with welfare. I'm just sick of it. I am so despondent and depressed. I don't know what to do, Larry.
1: Well, I was not surprised by the decision based upon the questioning when they were during the oral arguments. I thought it would be either 6-3 or 5-4, and that's exactly what it was, depending upon how you consider the Kavanaugh concurring opinion. But I knew that the three liberals would vote that Trump's executive order was unlawful, and they did. And I had a suspicion that Justice Roberts, who wrote the decision, would also come down that way, and he did. So all I can tell you is, as far as I'm concerned, it's a bad decision. It is not what the drafter of the 14th Amendment intended. He specifically said during oral arguments that this does not pertain to illegal aliens. He specifically said that. So how and why all of a sudden now illegal aliens, you can come to the country illegally, have a child on American soil, and have that child automatically be called an American citizen is beside, it should have been a 9-0 decision. Let's play this montage of Democrats again, including Barack Obama, including Dianne Feinstein, including Amy Klobuchar, including Harry Reid, including Bill Clinton, including Hillary Clinton, all denouncing illegal immigration, and some specifically talking about birthright citizenship.
5: Those who enter the country illegally and those who employ them disrespect the rule of law, and they are showing disregard for those who are following the law.
6: All Americans, not only in the states most heavily affected, but in every place in this country, are rightly disturbed by the large numbers of illegal aliens entering our country. The jobs they hold might otherwise be held by citizens or legal immigrants. The public service they use impose burdens on our taxpayers.
7: I think we can enforce our borders. I think we should enforce our borders.
3: If making it easy to be an illegal alien isn't enough, how about offering a reward for being an illegal immigrant? No sane country would do that, right?
8: About a couple of different issues. We're talking about, do we have a commitment to secure the border? Yes. What are the options that we have available to us? Let's make sure they work. Because while we need to address the issue of immigration and the challenge we have of undocumented people in our country, we certainly don't want any more coming in.
5: In approaching immigration reform, I believe we must enact tough, practical reforms that ensure and promote the legal and orderly entry of immigrants into our country.
9: People who enter the United States without our permission are illegal aliens, and illegal aliens should not be treated the same as people who entered the U.S. legally.
7: To have a situation where 40% of the babies born on Medicaid in California today are born of illegal immigrants creates a very real problem for the state, which is in deficit.
10: Look, of course you can enforce the borders.
7: Let me finish.
10: I agree.
7: Have 17% of our prison population at a cost of $300 million a year, the illegal immigrants who come here and commit felonies. That's not what this nation is all about.
8: Do we have a commitment to secure the border? Yes. What are the options that we have available to us? Let's make sure they work.
5: We all agree on the need to better secure the border and to punish employers who choose to hire illegal immigrants.
6: That's why our administration has moved aggressively to secure our borders more by hiring a record number of new border guards, by deporting twice as many criminal aliens as ever before.
11: And the Commission sees no justification to the continued entry of unskilled foreign workers unless the rationale for their admission otherwise serves a significant national interest.
12: But at the same time,
1: 888-971-SAGE, 888-971-7243. And they also want to abolish ICE. What a combination. Don't leave town.
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1: 888-971-SAGE, 888-971-7243. I am Larry Elder. We are Salem News Channel discussing the Supreme Court decision on birthright citizenship, saying that Trump's executive order interpreting the 14th Amendment as prohibiting someone coming to the country illegally and having a child on American soil and that child becoming a citizen, that executive order is unlawful. Justice Kavanaugh agreed with the majority decision, but said that Congress had the power to change the law, that Trump's executive order violated the law, but Congress had the power to change it. And Justices Thomas, Gorsuch, and Alito said that the 14th Amendment did not allow someone to come to the country illegally, have a child on American soil, and that child be considered automatically an American citizen. A mother testified before Congress about an illegal alien from Venezuela who killed her daughter. Marine Corps retired general argues that the Iranian government, as long as the IRGC is in control, negotiations will not bear any fruit. California State Senator Scott Wiener, the one who got reamed at that trans pride parade on Friday because he refused to call Israel committing genocide, now is accusing Israel of committing genocide. That didn't take long, did it? All of this and more, 888-971-SAGE. Now, don't forget this candidate for Congress in Pennsylvania who wants to abolish ICE. We have a Supreme Court decision saying, if you come to the country illegally, you have a child on American soil, that child's a citizen, and you have candidates who want to abolish ICE. She wants to abolish ICE, and then want to ask a very commonsensical question, who then is going to enforce immigration laws? This is what happened, number 53.
2: You also said you're running to abolish ICE. Mm-hmm. This is something that we've heard other Democrats and activists talk about.
3: Yeah.
2: From an immigration enforcement perspective,
3: yes.
2: Who do you think should be in charge of enforcing immigration laws?
3: That's a good question. And you can pause because I just want to think about it.
2: Well,
3: for a minute. Go ahead.
2: We need to continue, though.
3: Okay. Who do I think should be in charge of enforcing immigration laws? Not the executive branch, so not the president. So it belongs with Congress. It belongs with Congress.
1: That's just beyond scary. We have three branches of government. Congress makes the law. The Supreme Court interprets the law. The executive branch enforces the law. And when asked what would happen if you abolished ICE, who would enforce the immigration laws, she said, well, Congress would. Now, a number of people are asking to hear that montage again. We had four more minutes left on it, so I'll play it at the top of the hour, the full thing. Stick around for that. All these Democrats, late 1990s, early 2000s, mid-2000s, all calling for stronger laws to prevent illegal immigration. And notice they even use the term illegal alien. Did anybody call him racist? I'm Larry Elder.
4: Ladies and gentlemen, we have arrived in Philadelphia. Local time is 3:05 p.m. and the temperature is 67 degrees. 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
12: High court rules, the president reacts. I'm Chris DeMeo, Fox News. President Trump wants Congress to put limits on birthright citizenship after the Supreme Court tossed aside an executive order. Here's Fox's Jared Halpern.
13: Well, calling the Supreme Court ruling reaffirming birthright citizenship too bad for the country, President Trump says it can be made up in Congress through legislation he will support. On social media, the president says Congress should start to work on ending expensive and unfair birthright citizenship, though it's unclear if federal legislation would pass a Supreme Court review. Five justices, led by Chief Justice John Roberts, concluded citizenship for any child born in the U.S. is guaranteed by the Constitution's 14th Amendment. At the White House, Jared Halpern, Fox News.
12: The U.S. and Iran resumed talks in Doha, Qatar, after a series of strikes this past weekend.
14: As U.S. negotiators Jared Kushner and Steve Witkoff meet with Qatari mediators but no Iranians in Doha, Iran is circulating a plan with U.S. ally Oman to collect tolls in the Strait of Hormuz, despite American objections. The White House reacting to the news, as reported by the New York Times, telling Fox, President Trump has been clear that Iran cannot control the strait, which is an international waterway. Tensions pushed oil prices slightly higher Tuesday ahead of the talks, but President Trump has been pressuring gas companies to lower prices to $2.50 a gallon, accusing them of price gouging. Meantime, Democrats, still broadly opposing military action, are expressing little faith in diplomatic efforts.
12: That's Fox's Jackie Heinrich at the White House. At least two dozen people are dead after days of torrential rain and flooding in Ghana and the Ivory Coast. Emergency workers continue to rescue residents from submerged buildings. Stocks gaining ground on Tuesday, the Dow finishing up 136 points, the Nasdaq ended up 393, and the S&P 500 finished up 59. 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

0: Dark blue city of Denver, Kyros is expected to win in November and reach Congress in January. The new nominee joins two other Democratic socialists who prevailed against establishment-backed candidates in New York City's House primaries last week.
1: Fox's Ashley Strohmeyer. Officials say residents in Bensalem, Pennsylvania, no longer have to shelter in place after a freight train derailed.
2: The director of public safety for Bensalem Police, he announced that there is no threat to the public, that the freight cars, 16 cars that derailed out of a 72-car train, are okay. There were a few of those cars that did have hazardous materials in them, but they were checked out and they did not leak. So the evacuation order and the shelter in place for the immediate area has now been lifted. The Bensalem director of public safety says that they received a call about the derailment. Police, fire, EMS, and hazmat responded, assessed the situation, and deemed it safe for the public.
1: That's Fox 29 Philadelphia's Jennifer Joyce. Well, President Trump says the Republican Party will hold its first ever midterm convention in Dallas, Texas on September 9th and 10th. The president making the announcement on Truth Social, saying Dallas is one of my favorite places in the world. It'll be fantastic. It has never been done before and will be a truly historic event. The FBI reportedly determines ransom notes in Nancy Guthrie's abduction are not genuine. That's according to a report in Reuters. Guthrie, who authorities believe was abducted from her Tucson, Arizona home, has been missing since February 1st. I'm Chris DeMayo. This is Fox News.
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8: Hi, I'm Jay DeMarcus of Rascal Flats. 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Without your sacrifice, I wouldn't get to enjoy the freedoms that we do every day. It's a debt that cannot be repaid. Thank you from the bottom of our hearts. This message is brought to you by the U.S. Air Force.
9: What's the most you ever lost on a coin toss?
10: 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Welcome to the program. No victocrats allowed because we've got a country to save. So let's get her teed up!
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15: 888-971-SAGE, 888-971-7243. I am Larry Elder. We are Salem News Channel. Over the next couple of hours, what did Barack Obama say about socialism way back in 2013? A Michigan candidate for Senate says he doesn't regret campaigning with Hassan Piker. Who is Hassan Piker, and why have so many Democrats embraced him, despite the hideous things he said? Scott Wiener, the California state senator who's trying to succeed Nancy Pelosi's seat, was at a trans pride parade on Friday and was denounced because he has not called Israel a genocidal nation. Well, guess who now has determined that Israel is in fact committing genocide? Same guy who was denounced for not saying it on Friday. Guess he heard footsteps. All of this and more, 888-971-SAGE. A number of you are asking to play the montage that we assembled some time ago, Democrats denouncing illegal aliens, even using the term illegal aliens, even denouncing birthright citizenship. So here it is.
16: Those who enter the country illegally and those who employ them disrespect the rule of law, and they are showing disregard for those who are following the law.
17: All Americans, not only in the states most heavily affected, but in every place in this country, are rightly disturbed by the large numbers of illegal aliens entering our country. The jobs they hold might otherwise be held by citizens or legal immigrants. The public service they use impose burdens on our taxpayers.
18: I think we can enforce our borders.

0: I think we should enforce our borders.
1: If making it easy to be an illegal alien isn't enough, how about offering a reward for being an illegal immigrant? No sane country would do that, right?
0: Got a couple of different issues. We're talking about, do we have a commitment to secure the border? Yes. What are the options that we have available to us? Let's make sure they work. Because we do, while we need to address the issue of immigration and the challenge we have of undocumented people in our country, we certainly don't want any more coming in.
2: In approaching immigration reform, I believe we must enact tough, practical reforms that ensure and promote the legal and orderly entry of immigrants into our country.
3: People who enter the United States without our permission are illegal aliens, and illegal aliens should not be treated the same as people who entered the U.S. legally.
0: To have a situation where 40% of the babies born on Medicaid in California today are born of illegal immigrants creates a very real problem for the state, which is in deficit.
4: Look, of course you can enforce the borders.
0: Let me finish.
4: I agree.
0: We have 17% of our prison population at a cost of $300 million a year, the illegal immigrants who come here and commit felonies. That's not what this nation is all about. Do we have a commitment to secure the border? Yes. What are the options that we have available to us? Let's make sure they work.
2: Yeah, we all agree on the need to better secure the border and to punish employers who choose to hire illegal immigrants.
5: That's why our administration has moved aggressively to secure our borders more, by hiring a record number of new border guards, by deporting twice as many criminal aliens as ever before.
6: And the Commission sees no justification to the continued entry of unskilled foreign workers unless the rationale for their admission otherwise serves a significant national interest.
7: But at the same time, along with that, we have to beef up the border. So we there's some point at which you say, now you're here, and these are the people that are here, and these are the other people that aren't here, because otherwise you have people who are legally trying to get in and they're on waiting lists to get in, and then other people are getting in illegally. It doesn't make any sense.
1: No sane country would do that, right?
2: I continue to believe that we need stronger enforcement on the border and at the workplace.
3: All illegal aliens present in the United States on the date of enactment of our bill must quickly register their presence with the United States government or face imminent deportation.
2: That means a workable, mandatory system that employers must use to verify the legality of their workers.
5: We will try to do more to speed the deportation of illegal aliens who are arrested for crimes, to better identify illegal aliens in the workplace, as recommended by the commission headed by former Congresswoman Barbara Jordan.
6: I urge the Congress to adopt tough policies needed to verify employment authorization.
3: When we use phrases like undocumented workers, we convey a message to the American people that their government is not serious about combating illegal immigration. If you don't think it's illegal, you're not going to say it. I think it is illegal and wrong.
1: If you break our laws by entering this country without permission and give birth to a child, we reward that child with U.S. citizenship and guarantee a full access to all public and social services this society provides. And that's a lot of services. Is it any wonder that two-thirds of the babies born at taxpayer expense at county-run hospitals in Los Angeles are born to illegal alien mothers?
2: So, that's why we need to start by giving agencies charged with border security new technology, new facilities, and more people to stop, process, and deport illegal immigrants.
0: We certainly don't want any more coming in.
3: A biometric-based employer verification system with tough enforcement and auditing is necessary to significantly diminish the job magnet that attracts illegal aliens to the United States.
5: By cracking down on illegal hiring, by barring welfare benefits to illegal aliens.
7: We also need to crack down on employers that are hiring illegal immigrants. One of the things that's happening, and I've talked to people in towns in our state where this is happening, is that it almost creates a shadow workforce where employers are illegally employing these people. They are sadly willing to take that are more unsafe for less wages, and then it hurts our other workers that are here in this country. So bringing this out of the shadows and making it clear who's legal and who's not legal, beefing up the border security is where we need to head.
2: Right now, we've got millions of illegal immigrants who live and work here without knowing their identity or background.
5: But we are also a nation of laws. It is wrong and ultimately self-defeating for a nation of immigrants to permit the kind of abuse of our immigration laws we have seen in recent years, and we must do more to stop.
6: When immigrants are less well-educated and less skilled, they may pose economic hardships for the most vulnerable of Americans, particularly those who are unemployed or underemployed.
2: We simply cannot allow people to pour into the United States undetected, undocumented, unchecked, and circumventing the line of people who are waiting patiently, diligently, and lawfully to become immigrants in this country. Let me repeat, we need strong border security at the borders.
5: We are also a nation of laws.
0: I think we can enforce our borders. I think we should enforce our borders.
4: And shortly after the Supreme Court decision ruling against President Trump on his executive order interpreting the 14th Amendment as prohibiting an illegal alien from entering the country having a child on American soil and that child becoming a citizen, this is a representative from Tennessee, number 43.
8: Hey everybody, Congressman Andy Ogles here. Breaking news. I don't know if you're paying attention, but the Supreme Court just had a horrible decision as it pertains to birthright citizenship. And I would even say really betrayed America when it comes to birthright citizenship. So I have a bill that's going to address it from the legislative perspective. Look, we are co-equal branches of government. Our founding fathers warned us against an all too powerful judiciary. And you see that playing out right now. So I have a bill. It'll be called Anchors Away, which, look, if you're not a U.S. citizen, if you're not a green card holder, and you have a child on U.S. soil, today that child would be a U.S. citizen. Under my bill, under my legislation, we fix that and go back to what our founders intended. So in short, what this bill does is if you are a pregnant woman, you can't come into this country. You've got to be a citizen, be here. You have to be, have a green card holder. So if you're pregnant and you don't have one of those statuses, no admittance allowed.
4: And this is Border Czar Tom Tom Homan shortly after the Supreme Court decision, number 50.
9: Exactly right. I mean, the first thing I saw the decision, which I don't agree with, is okay, now we step up enforcement. We step up more enforcement, even though we're doing record amounts of enforcement now. We need to do more. And not only that, we need to, you know, really buckle down on bird tourism. We have many investigations on bird tourism, but we need to quadruple down on that. And look, I agree with Judge Alito. You know, first of all, I've been doing this since 1984. That's when I started in Border Patrol. This birthright citizenship has always been a major driver for illegal immigration. During the Biden administration, the Yuma Hospital, the El Paso Hospital, 100% maternity beds are illegal aliens. That's not a coincidence. That's not by accident. But it's always been a driver for illegal immigration. But more importantly, it's a national security issue.
4: Now, did you know the odds of our universe having the exact physical constants needed for life is 1 in 10 to the power of 10 to the power of 123rd? That's a huge number. There aren't enough particles in the universe to write it down. That's not philosophy. That's physics. I've been telling you about the new documentary called The Story of Everything, now available through streaming online, so you can enjoy it over and over again. 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The Story of Everything is truly a cinematic masterpiece, and it's available right now online. thestoryofeverything.film/Larry. thestoryofeverything.film/Larry.

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12: Nationals from China and Russia coming here by the thousands, having a baby and leaving. Now, so we have U.S. citizens by the thousands and discontinued by the millions living in countries that I think are adversaries to us that can come here and have an impact on how this country is run. So it's a national security issue at huge proportion that we need to address, and I hope Congress does it.
13: You know, at the broadest and most shallow level, you know, I bring up the World Cup, Tom, but the point really is, do you have a citizenry that is loyal to the country, that actually values and prioritizes the United States of America? And I would argue you have to have a citizenry that believes that.
14: 888-971-SAGE, 888-971-7243. I'm Larry Elder. We are Salem News Channel. Reason I have these Chuck Schumer grannies on right now is because I forgot my glasses. President Trump, before the birthright citizenship case came down, said, you know, I hope they decide the right way, but if they don't, I guess I have to abide by the decision. Is that how a king would respond? Number 31.
15: Birthright citizenship is next. What are your thoughts? Birthright citizenship, what are your thoughts? And will you accept it if it rules against you?
16: Well, I guess I have to accept. It's the Supreme Court, so I'll accept. I think it's very bad for our nation. We're the only nation that does it. No other nation does that birthright citizenship. No, not even close. Some did it, they ended it. It's tremendously destructive. It's extremely costly. I don't know, it's up to them. But in terms of for the good of the country, it would be great if they did the. They didn't allow it. It would be great, but I can't tell you. The Slaughter case was the big case today. That was really a big case because it gave strength to presidents and strength to the presidency, a very important case. It's been going on for almost 100 years, think of that, and this was the ruling that really topped everything by a lot today. Yeah.
14: Now, a young lady named Sheridan Gorman was murdered by an illegal alien from Venezuela. Her mother testified today before Congress, number 48.
17: On March 19th, Sheridan went with friends to the lakefront in Chicago because they hoped they might see the northern lights. She never saw those lights. The man accused of murdering my daughter is Jose Medina, an illegal immigrant from Venezuela who should not have even been in this country. And even after committing a crime and having an outstanding warrant, he was left on the streets of Chicago to murder my innocent American child. But this story, it's not about him. The story is about my Sheridan. It's about how failed border policies, sanctuary city laws, and twisted leaders refused to cooperate with ICE. They sent her to her grave. It's about a government and politicians that forgot their first priority. And the question before this committee is painfully simple. When did protecting our American citizens stop being your first priority? And even more important, why did protecting our American citizens stop being your first priority? I want an explanation, I need one, and I deserve one. But first I want you to know who my Sheridan was. I want you to understand what we all lost because of your mismatched priorities. My husband and I have always joked that our older daughter Madeline is our pride, while Sheridan was our joy. From the moment she was born, Sheridan was pure energy, enthusiasm, laughter, fun. She was the kind of person who made every room brighter and usually a little louder, which is why when Sheridan was in kindergarten, I remember going to her first parent-teacher conference. I was a little nervous because while she was the sweetest little girl you could possibly imagine, she was also the chattiest. I remember sitting down across from her teacher, bracing myself and asking with bated breath, "So, how's my Sheridan?" I'll never forget when the teacher looked at me very seriously and said, "I only have one thing to say to you." Oh, my stomach dropped. Then she said, "Your Sheridan stalks the buddy bench." I remember blinking at her, "I'm sorry, what?" She said, "Your Sheridan stalks the buddy bench." I was totally confused and I asked, "Is that a good thing or is that a bad thing? And what exactly is a buddy bench?" And the teacher smiled and said, "It's a beautiful thing." She explained that they had a bench in the play yard. She said that not all kids are as outgoing and confident as your Sheridan, so the children were told that if they wanted to play or if they felt lonely, left out, shy, they could sit on that bench. And then the other children were told that if they saw someone sitting there, they should go over, talk to them, ask them to play. And apparently Sheridan, my tiny kindergartner, had appointed herself the guardian of that bench. Every day at recess, instead of heading straight to the swings or joining in a game of kickball, my daughter hung back and hovered by the nearby tree, just watching that bench, just waiting, just in case someone might need her. The kids didn't even have a chance to fully sit down on the bench before Sheridan was rushing over to take them, you know, to take their hand, pull them away. Girls, boys, first graders, kindergartners, it really didn't matter to her. If the child looked lonely, Sheridan went over. If someone had no one to play with, Sheridan was there. If someone felt invisible, Sheridan saw them. That was my daughter, and that is who she was until the day she was stolen from us. And I honestly can't make sense of it. I cannot make peace with it. And in what world does the child who spent her life making sure no one was lonely die terrified and alone on a pier in Chicago?
14: This is New York Republican Mike Lawler squaring off against Democrat Jamie Raskin, number 49.
18: The same outrage you feel about Renee Good and Alex Pretty, you should feel about Sheridan Gorman and Lincoln Riley and every Angel family in this country.
19: I do feel that outrage.
18: You do not. Because if you did, you would not support sanctuary jurisdiction.
19: Do you feel the outrage about Alex Pretty and Renee Good?
18: You should be ashamed of yourself.
19: You don't belong in this committee. You should get the hell out of here. You don't understand the rules of the committee. You don't understand the Constitution.
18: You're a disgrace.
20: Full of it. Mr. Raskin.
18: You're an absolute disgrace supporting sanctuary policies.
19: Say one word.
18: I wrote a whole New York Times op-ed about it. You should be absolutely ashamed of yourself for not opposing sanctuary policies that resulted in their daughter's death.
20: The committee will be in order.
21: Mr. Chairman, I just want to say we will not allow, thanks to Mr. Lawler's outrageous outburst, we will not allow.
14: Speaking of Mr. Lawler and his quote-unquote outrageous outburst, this is Lawler versus California's Jayapal, number 51.
18: Our immigration laws facilitate legal immigration processes to ensure that good, smart people can come into this country, assimilate, and contribute to our communities, while also ensuring that criminals who break the law do not get to stay. Their jobs are made infinitely harder when places like New York and Chicago blatantly disregard existing law and provide safe harbor to criminals. Sanctuary policies
21: Mr. Chairman,
18: are the reason.
21: Point of order. This is a statement, not an introduction.
22: General, ladies, point is well taken. Gentlemen, please confine his remarks to the introduction.
21: Thank you.
18: Back in May of 2023, over 3 years ago, Sheridan's murderer illegally entered the United States. Border Patrol caught him. They apprehended him. But then, because of the Biden administration's ludicrous open border policies, he was released into our country.
14: 888-971-SAGE, 888-971-7243. Do not...

0: Hi, I'm Gary LaVox from Rascal Flatts. You know, music has always been a huge part of my life. It's something that I started pursuing as a kid and never gave up on. It took a lot of hard work and dedication, but it paid off. Music has allowed me to travel around the world and to meet a lot of interesting people. So don't let anybody tell you that your dreams aren't possible, because they are. This message is brought to you by the U.S. Air Force.
1: News. I'm Sue Guzman. Another Democrat incumbent ousted by a Democratic socialist. Malay Quiroz defeating Colorado Congresswoman Diane DeGette in Tuesday's House primary.
2: The promise is made. The promise is unfulfilled. That this country belongs to everyone who loves it and what it stands for. Not just the people born here. Not just the people who look a certain way. But everyone.
1: Senator John Hickenlooper survived a primary challenge from progressive Julie Gonzalez. Vice President J.D. Vance says the Trump administration will use legislation to limit birthright citizenship after the Supreme Court rejected the president's executive order.
3: What we're talking about is fixing a problem the Supreme Court created. We also want to look over the long term at undoing that problem to begin with, because, again, this was only a 5-4 decision.
1: America's listening to Fox News.
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21: The Biden administration's ludicrous open border policies, he was released into our country. A month later, he was arrested for shoplifting in Chicago. Under existing law and the law at the time, he should have been deported right then and there.
22: Point of order, this is not an introduction.
21: By our federal laws.
22: Point of order, this is not an introduction, it's a speech.
21: You should be ashamed of yourselves.
23: Mr. Chairman,
22: yes, we have ruling
23: mother
22: is
23: here Chairman.
21: Precisely because you have failed to do your job.
23: Yes,
21: you wonder why we had 4 hearings? It's because you don't understand the consequence of sanctuary policy.
8: Mr. Chairman, unfortunately, we won't give our approval for people to introduce their constituents if people don't stick to the rules. So I appreciate the chairman's insistence that we stick to the rules and that you have the opportunity to introduce your constituent.
21: Right, and introducing my constituent.
8: So thank you very much, Mr. Lawler and Mr. Chairman.
21: Sharing the details of her death. You may not want to hear the details. It may be an inconvenience to you, but these details matter.
20: 888-971-SAGE, 888-971-7243. I am Larry Elder. We are Salem News Channel. Last Tuesday, the three Democrat socialists endorsed by Zoran Mamdani won their primary races and will very likely all three be elected to Congress. They're members of the DSA. I took a look at the DSA platform. Here are some of the things that they are endorsing. Medicare for all, of course. Guarantees for reproductive and gender-affirming care. Demilitarized police department, whatever that means. Abolish cash bail. 32-hour work week. Universal rent control. Housing for all. Public investment in building. Tax the rich. Paid family leave. Free child care. Free pre-K. Green New Deal. Public ownership of major transportation, whatever that means. Free college. Free Palestine. I don't think they mean Palestine for free. I think they mean that Palestine is not free and therefore we should free Palestine. Now, Scott Wiener is the California State Senator running to succeed Nancy Pelosi's seat. On Friday, he attended a trans pride march, a march he's been attending since 2004 when it first started every single year. But he has not denounced Israel as having committed genocide. So here's what happened to him. Number 47.
9: Scott, I think your legislation on trans issues and your legislation specifically protecting queers on sex offender registry is fantastic. Like, I really applaud you for that, and I think you deserve to be here for that. But I think your housing policy, and specifically your housing policy aligning with YIMBYs, and I think your policy on the genocide in Gaza, and I think your policy on the genocide in Gaza is terrible.
20: You do not belong here. Your policy on genocide is terrible. You do not belong here. Now, before I play Scott Wiener today, here is Secretary of State under Joe Biden, Antony Blinken, about whether Israel was committing genocide. Number 46.
10: We believe the submission against Israel to the International Court of Justice distracts the world from all of these important efforts. And moreover, the charge of genocide is meritless. It's particularly galling, given that those who are attacking Israel, Hamas, Hezbollah, the Houthis, as well as their supporter Iran, continue to openly call for the annihilation of Israel and the mass murder of Jews. On this trip, I came to Israel after meeting with the leaders of Turkey, Greece, Jordan, Qatar, the United Arab Emirates, Saudi Arabia. All of those leaders share our concern about the spread of the conflict. All of them are committed to using their influence, using the ties that they have, to prevent it from escalating. We know that facing an enemy that embeds itself among civilians, who hides in and fires from schools, from hospitals, makes this incredibly challenging. But the daily toll on civilians in Gaza, particularly on children, is far too high.
20: The charge that Israel is committing genocide, said Biden's Secretary of State, is meritless.
0: What is Scott Wiener saying now? I'm Larry Elder.
11: You owe $10,000 or more to the IRS like Mark?
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1: 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I am Larry Elder. We are Salem News Channel. Now, looking ahead this weekend with all of the celebrations surrounding the 250th anniversary of our great nation, there is one thing you want to make sure you do not miss. The premiere of the SNC special film, The Shining City, right here, exclusively on Salem News Channel. My colleagues Haley Carrero, Alex Marlowe, Larry O'Connor, and I share our views on America's past, present, and future as it relates to one overall question. What does it mean to be an American? The documentary premieres this Saturday at 7 p.m. Eastern, and again at midnight Eastern. If you miss it, don't worry. It's also airing at the same time the following day, January 5th, on Sunday. It'll be available on demand next week, following our special America 250 weekend coverage. 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And I expect to be nominated for Best Supporting Actor at some point. So stick around for all of that. Now, regarding our friend Scott Wiener, he refused to denounce Israel as having committed genocide. You saw how he got screamed at on Friday at the Trans Pride March, a Trans Pride March he's attended every year since they began doing it nearly 20 years ago. And he was screamed at for not referring to Israel as having committed genocide. Well, I guess he's had a change of heart. Number 40.
2: For those of you who saw the debate clip from last week, I want to clarify that I do believe Israel has committed genocide in Gaza, and I want to explain why I hesitated at the debate. For the past 2 years, I have harshly opposed Israel's escalations in Gaza, and I've used phrases like total destruction and catastrophic levels of death and moral stain, but I haven't used the word genocide, and I want to explain why. As a Jew, I am deeply aware that the word genocide was created in the wake of the Holocaust, which was the industrial extermination of 6 million Jews. For many Jews, associating the word genocide with the Jewish state of Israel is deeply painful and, frankly, traumatic. But despite that pain and that trauma, we all have eyes, and we see the absolute devastation and catastrophic death toll in Gaza inflicted by the Israeli government. And we all have ears, and we hear the genocidal statements by certain senior members of the Israeli government. And to me, the Israeli government has tried to destroy Gaza and to push Palestinians out, and that qualifies as genocide.
1: And this qualifies as gutless. The Israeli government has tried to destroy Gaza. If they wanted to destroy Gaza, Gaza would be destroyed. How many times do we have to go over this? Hamas embeds its military under schools, under mosques, under hospitals, in order to incur civilian casualties so brain-dead people like this coward would accuse Israel of engaging in genocide. He knows it's not true. All this time, he's refused to say it. But now, all of a sudden, because he got denounced at that Trans Pride Parade, he's done a 180. How disgusting. The Israeli military, the IDF, takes every measure. One military expert in Britain said it's probably the most humane army ever. As far as the number of civilians killed per combatant, they're more humane than we've been. in places like Syria and Afghanistan and Iraq. Nobody refers to the U.S. military as engaging in genocide, but just Israel. Why? And I want somebody to please explain to me how it is that somebody like Zohran Mamdani, who runs complaining about the lack of affordability in New York, how he feels that referring to Bibi Netanyahu as a war criminal and threatening to arrest him if he sets foot in New York City, and who calls Israel an apartheid state and accuses Israel of committing genocide. Please tell me how this is going to make New York City more affordable. Explain it to me. And when did Israel become the enemy? When did Israel become the bad guy? When did Israel become the arsonist instead of the firefighter? How did that happen? Where is Chuck Schumer, who once said BDS, boycott, divestiture, and sanction of Israel, was anti-Semitic? When you have all these Democrats getting elected who support boycott, divestiture, and sanction. Where's Chuck Schumer? Where is Antony Blinken, the Biden Secretary of State, who said the accusation that Israel was committing genocide is, quote, meritless, close quote. Where is he? Where's Barack Obama, his boss? Just John Fetterman? This is what's happening with this party. Abolish ICE? Demilitarize the police? Free rent, free housing, free college, free health care, free daycare, free pre-K? Reparations? 888-971-SAGE, 888-971-7243. 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
2: 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The oath of office was part of the process to prevent individuals who are not going to protect and defend our Constitution from gaining such power. Everyone knows they're simply going to put their hand on the Bible and then they're going to lie just so they can gain power. Is there any way to stop these people from becoming, being in our legislature? Thanks a lot.
1: 888-971-SAGE, 888-971-7243. I am Larry Elder. We are a 7 News channel. There certainly will be legislation. Even James Carville said, referring to one of these socialists, I believe he's talking about Sara Lisa Avila Chevalier, said he shouldn't even be sitting caucusing with Democrats because they don't believe anything the party stands for. At least one lawmaker suggests that they are not even, don't even have allegiance to America. We're going to talk about the retired Marine Corps general who argues as long as the IRGC is in charge in Iran, negotiations are pretty pointless. Also, a Michigan candidate for Senate said he doesn't regret campaigning with Hassan Piker, who, by the way, once called on his followers to kill landlords because landlords were greedy. We talked about Scott Wiener, the California state senator who did a 180 on refusing to refer to Israel as committing genocide, now says Israel is committing genocide. Another one who did a 180 is Gavin Newsom. Gavin Newsom opposes the new wealth tax that's on the ballot in November, a one-time, allegedly, tax on people with net worth of more than $1 billion. But he supports a billionaire's tax nationwide. Why? Well, because of what happened on Tuesday, the earthquake of all three of these candidates endorsed by Zoran Mamdani winning in New York. All of a sudden now Gavin Newsom supports a wealth tax for the nation, but he doesn't support one for California. Does that make any sense? Of course it doesn't make any sense. Unless, of course, you're running for president and you hear footsteps. Scott Wiener heard the footsteps on Friday when he got denounced for refusing to refer to Israel as having committed genocide. And now today, he is accusing Israel of having committed genocide. Profiles and courage. All of this and more. And there's a scene from Batman in which Alfred is explaining to Batman really the character of our enemy known as the People's Republic of Iran, the Islamic Republic of Iran. All of this and more, 888-971-SAGE. Do not leave town.
0: Larry will be right back. Stay tuned.

0: The White House reacting to the news, as reported by the New York Times, telling Fox, President Trump has been clear that Iran cannot control the strait, which is an international waterway. Tensions pushed oil prices slightly higher Tuesday ahead of the talks, but President Trump has been pressuring gas companies to lower prices to $2.50 a gallon, accusing them of price gouging. Meantime, Democrats, still broadly opposing military action, are expressing little faith in diplomatic efforts.
1: Fox's Jackie Heinrich. Millions are facing some dangerous heat this week.
2: More than 20 states are staring down the possibility of actual air temperatures reaching the triple digits, 100 degrees. Those feels like temperatures up over 110. So that's where the danger comes in here as we move closer to the 4th of July come Saturday. Thursday, Friday, Saturday, that appears to be the peak of it. We've got extreme heat warnings up from the Midwest down the middle Mississippi, the Ohio Valley, and of course into the Mid-Atlantic and back up into the Northeast.
1: Fox Weather's Ian Oliver. New York City hasn't seen triple digits since 2010. I'm Sue Guzman. This is Fox News.
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13: 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Welcome to the program. No victor crests allowed because we've got a country to save. So let's get her teed up!
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18: 888-971-SAGE, 888-971-7243. I am Larry Elder. We are Salem News Channel. We've been talking about Scott Wiener, the California state senator who's running to succeed Nancy Pelosi. Pelosi endorsed his opponent. They'll be squaring off against each other in the general. Polls have him substantially ahead, but that lead might erode. And I'm sure he felt the lead might erode because he's failed to refer to Israel as having committed genocide in Gaza. As I mentioned, he was announced at a trans pride parade on Friday as he walked through the parade. And today he's come out and said that, well, I'm looking back at it. I'm kind of reluctant to use the word genocide because of the Holocaust, but honestly, when you look at what Israel's doing right now in Gaza, it's nothing but a genocide. He just had an epiphany. Another Democrat who's had an epiphany is Gavin Newsom. Gavin Newsom was pretty aggressive in denouncing the ballot initiative in California to impose a wealth tax because he felt that wealthy people would leave the state, as they already have been, even before the wealth tax. Elon Musk used to live here. Peter Thiel used to live here. And on Tuesday, when all these Democrat socialists won their primary races, all of whom were endorsed by Zoran Mamdani, guess who shortly after that came out in favor of a wealth tax? Gavin Newsom. Steve Hilton had a comment about Gavin Newsom's 180 on the wealth tax, number 26.
19: Well, as usual with him, it's all about him. This is trying to get him off a hook in terms of his presidential ambitions. He was opposed to this tax in California, not because he has a particularly strong view on this. He doesn't have a strong view on anything. He's all about whatever helps his career. And this

0: doesn't help his career to have attacks like this, a far-left socialist measure like this, a confiscatory measure like this that's completely insane economically and will drive so much wealth and business out of California. Doesn't help him in his presidential ambitions. He tried to stop it, failed to stop it, and so now he's trying to get off that hook by saying he's against it in California, but he's also trying to pander to the far left by saying he's for it in the rest of the country. Of course, the central point is we basically already have this in California, because in California, the top 1% already pay about 50% of the income tax. And where's that left us? The highest poverty rate, the highest unemployment rate, the highest cost of living in the country, the worst business climate, people fleeing, businesses fleeing. It's an economic disaster.
1: Now, when he said that Gavin Newsom doesn't really have a philosophy about anything, you know who else said he didn't have a philosophy about anything? Gavin Newsom. Here's what he said not long ago, number 27.
2: What is your defined political project? Like, what throughout your career right now? Like, what is the thing you want to, like, you want to accomplish, like, politically?
3: I don't have, like, a brand. I don't have a tag, Make America Great, or, I don't, you know, the Great Society, or, you know, something like Medicare for All the Billionaires. But I, you know, but for me, no, it's just standing up for ideals, striking out against injustice. It defines my why in every way, shape, form. Stand up for ideals, strike out against injustice. I'm a Sarge Schreiber Democrat. I'm into that whole 60s, the vernacular of the 60s, solving for ignorance and poverty and disease, and the spirit of the 60s, and the spirit of King, and you know, and how the nonviolent movement, and Gandhi, and, you know, Havel, and, you know, Mandela, that whole, that moral authority, not for that whole space. That's the zeitgeist.
2: Yeah.
3: And that's me. That's my dad. So that's my mom. That's the book. And that's my why. And so standing up for ideals is what gay marriage it was about. Work I'm doing right now is sort of push back, and, you know, we can lose this country. And just feeling like I have to be held to account and strike out against the injustices of the day.
2: So if you had to define it, like, vote,
3: I need
2: for
3: your
2: me
3: help to
2: and you get
3: well, you tell
2: X.
3: me. You're better at this.
2: I don't know. I don't know who you what
3: I just gave you
2: is.
3: My why, but how do you translate
2: saying,
3: that into human?
2: What? So if you say, like, make an appeal to a voter, right? Say, if you vote for me, you get X.
3: Yeah.
2: Like, what in a kind of concise, tangible sense, talking to a regular guy?
3: Yeah, no,
2: what,
3: no.
2: What is that?
3: I've struggled with being able to communicate. I told you what my why is and why I'm here, and I mean that. And that's ingrained in every aspect of my life, and it connects the dots.
1: Hold the pickles, hold the lettuce, special orders do not upset us. Bop, bop, baloo, bam, balam, bam, boom, tutti, frutti. Oh, Rudy. Let's hear part of Steve Hilton again, number 26.
0: Well, as usual with him, it's all about him. This is trying to get him off a hook in terms of his presidential ambitions. He was opposed to this tax in California, not because he has a particularly strong view on this. He doesn't have a strong view on anything.
1: Okay, He doesn't have a strong view on anything. You know, he's kind of like, you know, I'm zeitgeist. I'm all of it. I'm you know, I'm Gandhi. I'm MLK. I'm you know, a little bit of Mao sprinkled in there. You know, let's hear it again. Gavin Newsom, number 27.
2: What is your defined political project? Like, what throughout your career right now? Like, what is the thing you want to, like, you want to accomplish, like, politically?
3: I don't have, like, a brand. I don't have a tag, Make America Great, or, I don't, you know, the Great Society, or, you know, something like Medicare for All the Billionaires. But I, you know, but for me, no, it's just standing up for ideals, striking out against injustice. It defines my why in every way, shape, form. Stand up for ideals, strike out against injustice. I'm a Sarge Schreiber Democrat. I'm into that whole 60s, the vernacular of the 60s, solving for ignorance and poverty and disease, and the spirit of the 60s, and the spirit of King, and, you know, and how the nonviolent movement, and Gandhi, and, you know, Havel, and, you know, Mandela, that whole, that moral authority, not for, that whole space, that's the zeitgeist.
2: Yeah.
3: And that's, that, so that's me, that's my dad, so that's my mom, that's the book, and that's my why. And so standing up for ideals is what gay marriage it was about. Work I'm doing right now is sort of push back, and, you know, we can lose this country. And just feeling like I have to be held to account and strike out against the injustices of the day.
2: So if you had to define it, like, vote
3: I need
2: for
3: your
2: me
3: help to
2: and you get
3: well, you tell
2: X.
3: me. You're better at this.
2: I don't know. I don't know who you what
3: I just gave you
2: is.
3: My why, but how do you translate
2: saying,
3: that into human?
2: What? So if you say, like, make an appeal to a voter,
1: what?
2: Right?
1: What? You're the one running for office. I give you my why. How do you translate that? What? Aren't you the one running for office? The Democrat Socialists of America, Governor, they have a platform. Medicare for all. You support that? Of course you do. He wants Medicare for illegal aliens in California until he saw the bill. 32-hour work week, housing for all, universal rent control, guaranteed right to counsel for all tenants, public investment in building quality, multi-income social housing, tax the rich, expansive paid family leave for all workers, free public universal health care, pre-K, Green New Deal, public ownership of major transportation, free college. It's all here. Abolish mandatory minimums, abolish cash bail, demilitarize police departments. How much of this do you want? Now, regarding Iran, here's what a retired Marine Corps General, Arnold Punero, said about negotiations, number 34.
4: So the question that I have, and I think I posited this to you before, is as long as the IRGC is calling the shots, with which it is, because the civilian leadership, the political leadership, seems to go along with whatever the IRGC wants to do, as long as the IRGC is intact and in control, will these talks ever bear fruit?
5: John, I totally agree with you, and I don't believe they will, because I heard somebody say on a program, well, they're moderate terrorists and extreme terrorists. There's no such thing as a kinder, gentler terrorist. The IRGC needs to be taken down. That's the only thing that's going to basically bring this to any kind of sensible resolution.
1: The IRGC, we talked about their agenda yesterday. They believe in the 12th Imam. That at some point, the 12th Imam is going to descend on earth, convert the entire world into Islam, and then we'll be living in peace and freedom and prosperity. They've called for not only the destruction of Israel and the destruction of the great Satan, but the destruction of Western civilization itself. I've mentioned this before. George Patton said, the idea of war is not to die for your country. The idea of war to get the other poor SOB to die for his. What happens when the poor SOB wants to die for his? Now, did you know the odds of our universe having the exact physical constant?
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0: 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That's 888-971-7243. 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
1: So the question that I have, and I think I've posited this to you before, is as long as the IRGC is calling the shots, with which it is, because the civilian leadership, the political leadership, seems to go along with whatever the IRGC wants to do. As long as the IRGC is intact and in control, will these talks ever bear fruit?
2: John, I totally agree with you, and I don't believe they will, because I heard somebody say on a program, well, they're moderate terrorists and extreme terrorists. There's no such thing as a kinder, gentler terrorist. The IRGC needs to be taken down. That's the only thing that's going to basically bring this to any kind of sensible resolution.
3: 888-971-SAGE, 888-971-7243. I am Larry Elder. We are Salem News Channel. 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Last weekend, I watched one of the Batman movies. This is the one starring Christian Bale, again for the second time. But in watching this scene where he was discussing the intent behind the villainous Joker, struck me. Because Michael Caine could very well have been talking about the Iranian leadership. Listen to this.
4: Targeting me won't get their money back. I knew the mob wouldn't go down without a fight, but this is different. They've crossed the line.
5: You crossed the line first, sir. You squeezed them, you hammered them to the point of desperation. And in their desperation, they turned to a man they didn't fully understand.
4: Criminals aren't complicated, Alfred. We just need to figure out what he's after.
5: With respect, Master Wayne, perhaps this is a man you don't fully understand either. A long time ago, I was in Burma. My friends and I were working for the local government. They were trying to buy the loyalty of tribal leaders by bribing them with precious stones. But their caravans were being raided in a forest north of Rangoon by a bandit. So we went looking for the stones. But in 6 months, we never met anyone who traded with him. One day, I saw a child playing with a ruby the size of a tangerine. The bandit had been throwing them away.
4: So why steal them?
5: Well, because he thought it was good sport. Because some men aren't looking for anything logical, like money. They can't be bought, bullied, reasoned, or negotiated with. Some men just want to watch the world burn.
3: Some men just want to watch the world burn. CNN did a somewhat deep dive on some of the things that Darylisa Avila Chevalier, member of the Democrat Socialists, had posted before she deleted them. Number 28.
6: Tonight, K-File exclusively uncovering deleted social media posts from Democratic congressional nominee Darylisa Avila Chevalier's old X account, including favorable references to communism, Marxist ideology, and authoritarian communist figures. The post surfacing as President Trump takes aim at Avila Chevalier and other Democratic Socialist candidates nominated in last week's New York primary elections. He's calling them communists. And Trump was just asked if he's concerned about, quote, more socialist candidates running for office nationwide, and he responded with this.
3: Hassan Piker has appeared with AOC, with Rashida Tlaib, with Ilhan Omar, with Ro Khanna of California, Bernie Sanders, of course, and New York City Mayor Zohran Mamdani. Speaking of whom, Hassan Piker had this to say about landlords, number 38.
7: Poor people that they can afford housing in Berkeley? I don't know how
8: my,
7: that works.
8: My,
7: Well, my understanding is that the property owners who have properties there choose just not to rent it at all.
8: Yeah, kill them. Kill those. Murder those. Street. Let the streets soak in their red capitalist bloods, dude.
3: That's Mr. Hassan Piker. But hey, they have a big tent party, right? So comments he's made, you know, we just have to kind of ignore them. This is exactly what Yuri Bezmenov said about the stages of American collapse. Let's play part of it right now, and I'll play the rest of it on the other side, number 19.
9: Ideological subversion is the process which is legitimate, overt, and open. You can see it with your own eyes. All you have to do, all American mass media has to do, is to unplug their bananas from their ears, open up their eyes, and they can see it. There's no mystery. There's nothing to do with espionage. I know that espionage intelligence gathering looks more romantic. It sells more deodorants through the advertising, probably. That's why your Hollywood producers are so crazy about James Bond type of thrillers. But in reality, the main emphasis of the KGB is not in the area of intelligence at all. According to my opinion, and opinion of many defectors of my caliber, only about 15% of time, money, and manpower is spent on espionage as such. The other 85% is a slow process, which we call either ideological subversion or active measures, активные мероприятия in the language of the KGB, or psychological warfare. What it basically means is to change the perception of reality of every American to such an extent that despite of the abundance of information, no one is able to come to sensible conclusions in the interests of defending themselves, their families, their community, and their country. It's a great brainwashing process which goes very slow, and it's divided in four basic stages. The first one being demoralization. It takes from 15 to 20 years to demoralize a nation. Why that many years? Because this is the minimum number of years which requires to educate one generation of students in the country of your enemy, exposed to the ideology of the enemy. In other words, Marxism-Leninism ideology is being pumped into the soft heads of at least three generations of American students without being challenged or counterbalanced by the basic values of Americanism, American patriotism. The result you can see, most of the people who graduated in the 60s, dropouts or half-baked intellectuals, are now occupying the positions of power in the government, civil service, business, mass media, educational system. You are stuck with them. You cannot get rid of them. They are contaminated. They are programmed to think and react to certain stimuli in a certain pattern. You cannot change their mind, even if you expose them to authentic information, even if you prove that white is white and black is black, you still cannot change the basic perception and the logic of behavior.
3: And this is where we are right now. 888-971-SAGE. Do not leave town.
10: Hope you enjoyed your meal. 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
13: Fox News, I'm Chris DeMeo. Another round of negotiations as the U.S. works to come to a resolution to the conflict with Iran.
14: As U.S. negotiators Jared Kushner and Steve Witkoff meet with Qatari mediators but no Iranians in Doha, Iran is circulating a plan with U.S. ally Oman to collect tolls in the Strait of Hormuz, despite American objections. The White House reacting to the news, as reported by the New York Times, telling Fox, President Trump has been clear that Iran cannot control the strait, which is an international waterway.
13: Fox's Jackie Heinrich. Maylock Heroes has defeated Congresswoman Diana DeGette in Colorado's House primary. She's the latest Democratic socialist to boot out a Democratic incumbent this month. The president also notching a win when it comes to campaign spending in federal elections. The court struck down a federal election law that set limits on how much political parties can spend. 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
1: 888-971-SAGE, 888-971-7243. I am Larry Elder. Salem News Channel. We're talking about the rise of all these socialists slash Marxists slash self-admitted communists, like the ones that have been endorsed by Zoran Mamdani. There is a race in Colorado where another one of these Democrat socialists might unseat a longtime left-wing Democrat who's not left-wing enough. One of these Democrat socialists is running against Karen Bass, the mayor of Los Angeles, and the polls show them neck and neck. This is Yuri Bezmenov, KGB defector, who is explaining the four stages where you can demoralize a country like America and make it implode from within. 1984, interesting year, isn't it? He already discussed the first stage. He's now discussing the next stages. Proceed.
2: In other words, these people, the process of demoralization is complete and irreversible. To get rid society of these people, you need another 20 or 15 years to educate a new generation of patriotically minded and common sense people who would be acting in favor and in the interests of the United States society.
3: And yet these people who have been programmed and, as you say, in place, and yes, who are favorable to an opening with the Soviet concept, mm-hmm, these are the very people who would be marked for extermination in this country?
2: Most of them, yes. Simply because the psychological shock when they will see in future what the beautiful society of equality and social justice means in practice, obviously they will revolt. They will be very unhappy, frustrated people. And the Marxist-Leninist regime does not tolerate these people. They will join the links of dissenters, mm-hmm, dissidents. Unlike in present United States, there will be no place for dissent in future Marxist-Leninist America. Here you can get popular like Daniel Ellsberg and filthy rich like Jane Fonda for being dissident, for criticizing your Pentagon. In future, these people will be simply squashed like cockroaches. Nobody is going to pay them nothing for their beautiful, noble ideas of equality. This they don't understand, and it will be the greatest shock for them, of course. The demoralization process in the United States is basically completed already. For the last 25 years, actually it's overfulfilled, because demoralization now reaches such areas where previously not even Comrade Andropov and all his experts would even dream of such a tremendous success. Most of it is done by Americans to Americans, thanks to lack of moral standards. As I mentioned before, exposure to true information does not matter anymore. A person who was demoralized is unable to assess true information. The facts tell nothing to him. Even if I shower him with information, with authentic proof, with documents, with pictures, even if I take him by force to the Soviet Union and show him concentration camp, he will refuse to believe it until he is going to receive a kick in his fat bottom. When a military boot crashes his balls, then he will understand, but not before that. That's the tragic of the situation of demoralization. So basically America is stuck with demoralization, and unless, even if you start right now, here, this minute, you start educating new generation of Americans, it will still take you 15 to 20 years to turn the tide of ideological perception of reality back to normalcy and patriotism. The next stage is destabilization. This time, subverter does not care about your ideas and the patterns of your consumption. Whether you eat junk food and get fat and flabby, doesn't matter anymore. This time, and it takes only from 2 to 5 years to destabilize a nation, it's what matters is essentials. Economy, foreign relations, defense systems. And you can see it quite clearly that in some areas, in such sensitive areas as defense and economy, the influence of Marxist-Leninist ideas in the United States is absolutely fantastic. I could never believe it 14 years ago when I landed in this part of the world that the process will go that fast. The next stage, of course, is crisis. It may take only up to 6 weeks to bring a country
1: okay,
2: to the verge
1: of crisis. He's now talking about the next stage, which is called crisis. He says he couldn't believe it's going this fast. Look at all these candidates and what they're doing to the, quote, mainstream establishment Democrats adopting their policies, including referring to Israel as having committed genocide, including embracing a policy like the wealth tax that Gavin Newsom previously opposed. I'm Larry Elder.
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1: 888-971-SAGE, 888-971-7243. I am Larry Elder. We are a Salem News Channel. In 1984, a KGB defector named Yuri Bezmenov explained the four stages of demoralizing America. He says, I'm shocked at how well we're doing. It's not about spying. It's about indoctrination. And our process to indoctrinate America is succeeding beyond our wildest expectations. We're now on stage, I think he said three. Let's finish the rest of it.
2: Absolutely fantastic. I could never believe it 14 years ago when I landed in this part of the world that the process will go that fast. The next stage, of course, is crisis. It may take only up to 6 weeks to bring a country to the verge of crisis. You can see it in Central America now. And after crisis, with a violent change of power, structure, and economy, you have so-called the period of normalization. It may last indefinitely. Normalization is a cynical expression borrowed from Soviet propaganda. When the Soviet tanks moved into Czechoslovakia in 68, Comrade Brezhnev said, now the situation in brotherly Czechoslovakia is normalized. This is what will happen in the United States if you allow all these schmucks to bring the country to crisis, to promise people all kind of goodies and the paradise on earth, to destabilize your economy, to eliminate the principle of free market competition, and to put a big brother government in Washington, D.C., with benevolent dictators like Walter Mondale, who will promise lots of things, never mind. This is what will happen in the United States if you allow all these schmucks to bring the country to crisis, to promise people all kind of goodies and the paradise on earth, to destabilize your economy, to eliminate the principle of free market competition, and to put a big brother government in Washington, D.C., with benevolent dictators like Walter Mondale, who will promise lots of things, never mind whether the promises are fulfillable or not.
1: This is exactly what President Trump just now said. Number 30.
3: Mr. President, Zohar Mamdani said in an interview this week that he was open to being the poster child for socialist candidates. Are you worried about more socialist candidates across the United States?
4: Well, I think it's a big threat to our nation, actually. Because it's not socialism, it's really communism. They use the word social democrat because it sounds so nice, but it's really communism you're talking about. I think it's the biggest threat to our nation there is, maybe since our founding. That includes World War I, World War II, September 11th. It includes the Pearl Harbor attack. I think this is the biggest threat to our nation. People will smile when I say that, but the smart people are going to say, you know, he's probably right. It's basically introducing communism into the United States of America. There's never been anything so dangerous. Thank you very much, everybody.
1: I mentioned Hassan Piker, this extremist, this anti-Semite who supports all these Marxist left-wing candidates. He's been campaigning with or standing with a bunch of Democrats, including Ilhan Omar, AOC, Rashida Tlaib. Here's what he said should happen to landlords. Number 37, 38.
5: Hurt poor people that they can afford housing in Berkeley? I don't know how that works.
6: Well, my understanding is that the property owners who have properties there choose just not to rent it at all.
7: Yeah, kill them. Kill those. Murder those. Street. Let the streets soak in their red capitalist bloods, dude.
1: Referring to landlords. Michigan Senate candidate Abdul El Sayed told CBS he doesn't regret campaigning with Hassan Piker. Number 29.
8: And they will probably say, you hang around with Hassan Piker. Hassan Piker has said things that are virulently anti-American, they would say, and anti-Semitic. Do you have any regrets about Hassan Piker?
9: Well,
8: you know that's going to be an issue.
9: Major, I'm hanging out with you. I don't know everything you've said.
8: Right.
9: I'm sure you've said some things I disagree with. You said some things I agree with. It tends to be in the real world. We hold people accountable for what they said, not what somebody around them said. And it's this funny gotcha game that Democrats love to play and Republicans love to play, which I think people are sick and tired of in politics.
1: So when you are hanging around with somebody who says that landlords should be killed, let their blood flow in the streets, that's just something that they said. I shouldn't be held accountable for that. Jayapal, the congresswoman from California, here's what she said about what Trump said about Democrat socialism, number 25.
10: I mean, he is ridiculous, but the reason he's using communism is because he knows socialism is really popular. So he's trying to turn this into communism when he knows that the ideas that social democrats are running on, that progressives are running on, universal health care, universal child care, making sure that people get paid higher wages,
1: freezing rents, telling landlords they can't get fair market value for their properties. This is Daralisa Avila Chevalier telling Joy Reid when asked about whether she's going to support Hakeem Jeffries. Here is her response. Number 23.
11: And that's the point of democracy.
12: That is the point of democracy, ma'am. Can you see yourself voting for Hakeem Jeffries for speaker?
11: You know, I was really focused on my primary until just last night. And
12: but
11: I do think that, you know, those are types of decisions that you have to really discuss with your community, right?
12: Yeah.
11: It's not a question about how any one individual feels personally. When you are working in a coalition with folks, I'm as an organizer, these are conversations that I'm having with the people who are impacted by these types of decisions, right? And so really looking forward to having those conversations. There's a lot that can change between then and now, and I want to be able to have a full and thoughtful discussion with the people who this would impact the most.
1: Bottom line, Hakeem Jeffries is now part of the establishment. He is not crazy enough. He's not left-wing enough. And Pramila Jayapal is slamming the so-called moderates in the Democratic Party for attacking the Democrat socialists. Number 24.
10: And I think that there are a lot of very disrespectful comments that are coming from some parts of the Democratic Party that are dismissing the voters who elected these individuals. Why is it that every time a moderate wins an election, people are like, that's the new blueprint for the Democratic Party? But if a progressive or a Democratic Socialist wins, oh, the whole party's falling to hell in a handbasket. I think we've got to rethink that, and we've got to recognize that people are angry because they have seen this country over a decade move to actually prioritize the wealthiest who are buying elections.
1: She is talking about James Carville. I'm Larry Elder.
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0: 888-971-SAGE, 888-971-7243, Larry Elder, Salem News Channel. Check out what then President Barack Obama said about socialism in 2013.
1: When you go to other countries, the political divisions are so much more stark and wider. Here in America, the difference between Democrats and Republicans, we're fighting inside the 40-yard line. Maybe
2: you fooled most people on that in the last few months, I'd say.
1: I would distinguish between the rhetoric and the tactics.
2: Yeah.
1: Versus the ideological differences. I mean, in most countries, you've got, people call me a socialist sometimes, but no, you got to meet real socialists. you'll have a sense of what a socialist is. I'm talking about lowering the corporate tax rate. My health care reform is based on the private marketplace. Stock market's looking pretty good last time I checked. And it is true that I'm concerned about growing inequality in our system, but nobody questions the efficacy of market economies in terms of producing wealth and innovation and keeping us competitive. On the flip side,
0: hold on, did you hear that? Nobody questions the efficacy of free markets to keep us competitive. They are now, sir. And you haven't said a word. Continue.
1: Even the Tea Party, one of my favorite signs during the campaign was folks hoisting a sign, "Governments, keep your hands off my Medicare." Think about that. I mean, ideologically, they did not like the idea of the federal government, and yet they felt very protective about the basic social safety net that had been...
0: Okay, bottom line is... Barack Obama in 2013 was basically saying, the differences between Republicans and Democrats in this country are really very, very slight. Nobody is really questioning the efficacy of free markets in order to make us live a better society. Yes, they are, sir. Read the platform of the Democrat Socialists of America. Read some of the things said by people like Hassan Piker. Read some of the things people like Zora Mamdani is saying. Freezing rents. Free bus, free health care, free child care, abolishing ICE, demilitarizing the police. If Obama gave that speech today, his butt would be canceled, and he knows it. Let's pick us up again tomorrow. Drive carefully. Make sure you're here on time. I'll be checking attendance. God bless.
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0: historic event. The FBI reportedly determines ransom notes in Nancy Guthrie's abduction are not genuine. That's according to a report by Reuters. Guthrie, who authorities believe to have been abducted from her Tucson, Arizona home, has been missing since February 1st. I'm Chris DeMeo. This is Fox News.
1: Here's your latest weather forecast from the talk of the town, 97.7 FM and 1570 AM. For today, an extreme heat warning is in effect for the entire listening area. Skies will be mostly sunny. It'll be hot with a high near 100. For tonight, skies will be clear with a low in the mid-70s. Thursday will be hot with highs near 100. Thursday night will be mostly clear with lows in the mid-70s. Friday will be sunny, then a chance of afternoon thunderstorms with highs in the upper 90s. And Saturday, for the 4th of July, we'll have a chance of showers and thunderstorms with highs in the mid-90s.
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12: Wednesday, July 1st, 2026. I'm Jessica Rosenthal. The Supreme Court is now out for summer after resolving the final cases of its term, including state bans on transgender athletes, campaign finance, and the president's attempt to end birthright citizenship.
13: We know the court occasionally overturns a major case that some future grouping of justices feels like is an inaccurate reading of the Constitution.
12: We speak with Fox News Sunday anchor Shannon Bream.
14: I'm Lucas Tomlinson. The nation is days away from its landmark 250th birthday. But as Americans enjoy the festivities, we ask, what would our founding fathers think about the country today?
15: The more history you learn, the more you discover what incredibly tough times we've been through before. There's an argument that things were far more violent and polarized then, even than they are now.
16: And I'm Joe Concha. I've got the final word on the Fox News Rundown.
12: The U.S. Supreme Court wrapped up its term with three final rulings. One sides with states that want to ban transgender athletes in girls and women's sports. Another loosens campaign finance rules. And President Trump celebrated both as big wins with posts to his Truth Social account. But the Supreme Court also struck down the president's order that tried to end birthright citizenship, challenging the 14th Amendment, which says all persons born or naturalized in the U.S. and subject to the jurisdiction thereof are citizens of the U.S. and of the state where they reside. House Republican Conference Chairwoman Lisa McClain told Fox News.
17: I mean, this is why the Save America Act, I think, is really so important, number one. Number two, I think this is why we need to make sure that we have a secure and safe border, because for far too long, the birthright citizenship has been taken advantage of.
12: Democrats praised the court. House Minority Leader Hakeem Jeffries told Fox's Chad Pergram.
18: Supreme Court majority did the right thing. Birthright citizenship is a part of the 14th Amendment of the United States Constitution. Donald Trump was endeavoring to violate the Constitution because he's a wannabe king.
12: After the ruling, President Trump wrote that he'd like to congratulate President Xi and the great country of China on their massive birthright citizenship win. During oral arguments, Chief Justice Roberts asked Solicitor General John Sauer about the scope of birth tourism here in the U.S. Sauer said while they don't know exactly how many people come here just to have their children get their documents and return

0: is the Fox News Rundown. Now a look at sports.
1: France's Kylian Mbappe found the back of the net twice in a 3-0 win over Sweden Tuesday. He's now at 6 goals for the tournament, tied with Argentina's Lionel Messi for the most goals so far. France will face Paraguay in the round of 16. Norway's Erling Haaland is right behind Messi and Mbappe. The striker scored a goal in the 86th minute to propel his team to a 2-1 victory against Ivory Coast. Norway will take on Brazil in the next round. And co-hosts Mexico are moving on with a 2-0 victory over Ecuador. They will square off with the winner of Wednesday's match between England and Congo DR. That's your sports on the Fox News Rundown. Tony Genualdo, Fox News.
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3: And I'm going to say something blasphemous here. Soccer has more action than NFL or college football. Now wait, before you crush me on this, think about an NFL game. Hike, pass, go, stop for another 30 seconds. Stop, hut, pass, go, boom, stop. Last night, I had an epiphany. I appreciate soccer. I do. I'm here to say, I think I understand soccer. I think I enjoy soccer. And I believe soccer has more excitement, energy, and plays and action than the NFL or college football. I said it, I meant it, and I don't regret it. For Outkick's Don't At Me, I'm Dan Dokich, and this is Fox News Rundown.
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0: What's on your mind?
8: We truly are a country of two very different mindsets. In 2001, 25 years ago, 90% of Republicans were very proud to be Americans. 85% of Democrats were also proud to be Americans. This was before 9/11. But in 2026, the number for Republicans has stayed exactly the same at 90% proud to be American. But among Democrats, it's less than 3 in 10. 29% are proud to be a citizen of this country. If there's another word for pathetic, I'd love to hear it, because that is what this describes. I am certain there were plenty of people under the Obama administration or under the Clinton administration who were proud to be Americans, regardless of party, obviously based on that poll we just read from 2001 when Clinton was still in office. But now, Democrats are the angry party, the petulant party, the party that blames all their problems on government instead of their own choices as individuals, as human beings. And their hatred for Donald Trump obviously guides much of that sentiment. And it's a whole bowl of wrong that even on our own country's 250th anniversary, that one quarter of Democrats, according to the same poll, will fly a flag to celebrate America. 8 words. If you don't like it here, get out, please, and find that utopia somewhere else that does not exist in other countries. I'm Joe Concha.
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3: Another socialist is knocking a Democrat out of Congress. I'm Dave Anthony, Fox News, this time in Colorado.
13: We will not wait to take the fight to Donald Trump and the oligarchy.
3: Mela Kiros wasn't even alive when Diana DeGette was first elected to Congress in 1996, but she beat DeGette in a Democratic primary.
14: Kiros is a 29-year-old Democratic socialist. She supports Medicare for all, abolishing ICE, and ending U.S. military funding for Israel. Kiros' win comes after several far-left candidates in New York wrapped up a series of wins in last week's primaries, and she indicates there's more of where that came from.
3: That's Fox's Madeline Rivera. It's a very Democratic district, so Kiros is expected to win that House seat in November. Another socialist failed to unseat another incumbent in Colorado. Senator John Hickenlooper defeated his primary challenger, Julie Gonzalez. The U.S. and Iran will talk again today, indirectly through mediators in Qatar.
15: Special envoys Kushner and Witkoff held meetings in Doha, Qatar on Tuesday. These talks were aimed at advancing the memorandum of understanding with Iran and entering into the next phase of these negotiations. Also keeping the Strait of Hormuz open. Technical talks on the nuclear issue will move forward as planned today as traffic does continue to increase in the strait.
3: That's Fox's Trey Yingston in Tel Aviv. A ship ran aground in the strait today, not going through a route approved by Iran. They keep digging through earthquake rubble and hoping in Venezuela after a three-year-old boy was found alive.
16: His survival is described by President Delcy Rodriguez as a source of hope for our people. Kleber Moran was pulled from the wreckage of a collapsed building nearly a week after two strong earthquakes hit northern Venezuela. He's recovering in the hospital, where his vital signs are said to be promising. Around 2,000 people are confirmed dead, with tens of thousands unaccounted for.
3: That's Fox's Jonathan Savage. 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
22: Stocks ending the last trading day of the month, quarter, and first half of the year higher, with the Dow posting its 19th record close of the year, while the NASDAQ and S&P 500 notched their best quarter in 6 years. The tech sector ending a weak month on a strong note. Chip makers were among the gainers, with shares of Advanced Micro Devices jumping 8% and closing with a market value of about $900 billion. Even as AI spending fears linger, Lee Munson, president and CEO of Portfolio Wealth Advisors, still sees opportunities in tech stocks.
23: So I think if you're looking for something with a reasonable value and you want to look at that large tech trade, you're going to look at your Microsoft, you're going to look at your Amazon.
22: The Dow up 136 points, the NASDAQ higher by 394, S&P 500 up 59. This morning, ADP releases its private sector employment report for June. That's your Fox Business Report. I'm Hillary Barsky, invested in you.
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25: Your local news update. Good Wednesday morning. Sunny, hot, and humid. The upper 90s. Extreme heat warning for Trumbull and Mahoning counties continues till 8 p.m. tomorrow.

0: Outage in northern Trumbull County lasted about an hour last evening. One outage rolled into three others. Over 8,000 Edison customers out at one point. It's not known if the heat may have been a cause. I'm Jim Michaels.
1: Here's your latest weather forecast from the talk of the town, 97.7 FM and 1570 AM. For today, an extreme heat warning is in effect for the entire listening area. Skies will be mostly sunny. It'll be hot with a high near 100. For tonight, skies will be clear with a low in the mid-70s. Thursday will be hot with highs near 100. Thursday night will be mostly clear with lows in the mid-70s. Friday will be sunny, then a chance of afternoon thunderstorms with highs in the upper 90s. And Saturday for the 4th of July, we'll have a chance of showers and thunderstorms with highs in the mid-90s.
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8: Good morning. Originating, as always, from our flagship station, WMAL, in Washington, D.C., but today still in Gotham City, New York, where the communists have taken over. It's Larry O'Connor here from the Relief Factor Studios. Good morning. The world exploded yesterday after we went off the air as a dozen or so Supreme Court decisions came down. We knew it was going to happen. This is what happens. And they always do it at 10 a.m. when we go off the air. So I've had to wait 23 hours to get to it today. And we will. We've got plenty to talk about. Is the birthright citizenship now a done deal? Is it over? Should we be blackpilling over this? Well, Kurt Schlichter doesn't think so. He actually has an interesting perspective on it. He's going to join us coming up in the 8 o'clock hour. Jim Campbell is with Alliance Defending Freedom. He's going to talk about all the clients involved and some of the unspoken stories related to the transgender athletes cases that we came out on the right side of. Kerry Severino is also going to join us. They're both in the 7 o'clock hour. Right now, though, we're going to go right to that transgender athletic story, something that I think a lot of people care deeply about, and we're going to do it from the legislative perspective, because unlike Roe v. Wade or other major decisions from the Supreme Court, this does not affect a federal law and therefore has a sweeping consequence for every single person in this country. No, this just basically allows states to put limits on the participation in sports based on gender slash sex. And that means state by state, there will be different laws enacted. And joining us right now is one of the lawmakers from the state of Maine who has taken this up as a personal cause for the last couple of years of her career. A friend of the program, State's Representative Laurel Libby, joins us now. And first of all, congratulations. I think you must have been thrilled when you saw the Supreme Court come down with this decision. From your perspective, break it down here for us, how these laws in West Virginia and Idaho that have now been upheld, what does that say to you in terms of what you can do in any other state in the union?
9: This was a huge decision yesterday and such good news for the entire country, even states like Maine, where it doesn't have direct immediate ramifications. But 27 states have passed laws that protect women and girls, that ensure a fair, safe, and level playing field. And so those states have now been affirmed. They have the right to pass these laws. And states like Maine that have yet to pass laws protecting our women and girls, we should follow their example, follow their lead. Follow what Maine citizens want and pass similar laws.
8: You know, it's funny. My initial instinct when I saw this go by yesterday was, oh, this may be good news for Democrats because it takes the issue off the table politically because they don't want to talk about it. It's the last thing they want to talk about. It's a political death knell for them. But now I realize, and after I read a little bit, it's like, oh, whoa, wait a minute. Actually, this makes it even more politically viable because basically every state, including a deep blue state like Maine, like yours, Representative Libby, you now have every right to take up this debate and put Democrats back on the hot seat. They can't say it's unconstitutional. They can't use the fig leaf that this is a problem with equal protection.
9: And that's one of the arguments that they made last year when they killed every bill that came before us regarding protecting girls' sports. They said, well, this is unconstitutional. And you're right. Now they can't make that

0: If you want more socialists, then keep them in the public schools and the universities. If you want to get back to the principles that founded America, get them out.
1: Cal Thomas, syndicated columnist, conservative thinker, living legend, and a lot of people don't know this, he was the standby for Ken Howard on Broadway for the original production of 1776 back in 1968.
0: You know, when I first saw Hamilton, I didn't know that all of our founders were black.
1: Yeah, who knew? You know, that really does change things quite a bit. Happy Independence Day, Cal. It's always a pleasure to talk with you. Thank you, Cal Thomas. Cal Thomas, boys and girls. Actually, by the way, speaking of that, just to swerve back to Broadway musicals, two good video presentations, movies that you could watch with your family. Hamilton's actually not bad. But even better, 1776, the musical. It's brilliant. It's phenomenal. And you'll love it. Watch it with your family. O'Connor and Company.
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5: Here's your latest weather forecast from the Talk of the Town, 97.7 FM and 1570 AM. For today, an extreme heat warning is in effect for the entire listening area. Skies will be mostly sunny. It'll be hot with a high near 100. For tonight, skies will be clear with a low in the mid-70s. Thursday will be hot with highs near 100. Thursday night will be mostly clear with lows in the mid-70s. Friday will be sunny, then a chance of afternoon thunderstorms with highs in the upper 90s. And Saturday for the 4th of July, we'll have a chance of showers and thunderstorms with highs in the mid-90s.
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1: We are coming up on our two-month anniversary of our program, modifying our format a little bit and going national with the Salem Radio Network, and it's been a great ride. It's been fantastic. But, you know, there have been minor tweaks to the show to sort of accommodate the national audience and the different network that we're on now. And so we've got longtime listeners who have been, I've been fortunate enough, blessed enough to have in my life for the last, 14-plus years in the greater Washington area. And I actually ran into one of them in New York yesterday who said I like the show, but it does sound a little different. You know, it's a little – and I said, well, what exactly is different in your mind? And they said – and I put it bluntly – I don't have as many segments where I get really awkward because I'm obsessing over a beautiful woman. This has been part of the show for quite some time. I make it weird, is what I've been told by various people in my life, that I'm reporting on a woman, and only when the story involves her beauty and her physical appearance, that, you know, listen, I'm your typical straight guy, just like that straight guy right next to you there, or just like you, and when you see a beautiful woman, it's hard not to start to babble and look at my executive producer Heather Hunter, who, by the way, is also a beautiful woman, is giving me the side eye right now because she knows that this could completely go south. Now I can completely go. I can make it weird, and I'm trying not to make it weird. But we are now going to talk about Sophie Cunningham, basketball player for the WNBA, graduate of the University of Missouri, where she was their all-time scorer. I'm trying to keep it on the sports here, Heather. I'm trying to talk about the game. It's all about the game. She now plays for the Indiana Fever, which is the same team that Caitlin Clark plays for. And as you know, Caitlin Clark has become the target of a lot of bullying and a lot of roughhousing in the WNBA, and there seems to be a racial element to it. The understanding is, or the belief is, that the black athletes in the WNBA resent Caitlin Clark because she gets so much attention and she sells out arenas, and they think that it's because she's white. And these black players are like, we've been playing for the WNBA for years. Nobody's coming out to see us. And so instead of being excited that they're all going to be making more money and that they've got their arenas filled, no, they've become the mean girls and really aggressive bullying mean girls. And they've been beating up on poor Caitlin Clark for like 2-3 years now. Recently, a player got suspended for punching her in the throat while she was lying on the floor. And by the way, there was no foul called at the time. Only after the replay went viral did the WNBA do anything about it. So they got a real problem over there. This brings us back to the super hot, absolutely fabulous, and she's occupying my mind at all times, the long-legged, tall, gorgeous, statuesque Sophie Cunningham. Have I made it weird yet? A little weird. Sophie Cunningham is Caitlin Clark's teammate, and she has sort of taken on the role of a bit of an enforcer. She's got her teammates back. And by now, I'm sure you've seen that there was this moment in a game about a week ago where she had a confrontation with one of the players on the opposing team, and Sophie Cunningham just started pointing at the athlete, pointing at the basketball player on the other team that was having this confrontation. And the refs had to get in the middle. All she did was point. She just kept a look on her face, and she kept staring at the athlete, the player who was trying to bully her and bully the team and trying to, you know, get into a fight. All she did was point. It almost had the attitude of, I'm not touching you. And now, you know, my brother David used to do that to me all the time in the back seat of the car when my dad was driving. I'm like, Dad, he's touching me. I'm not touching you. And then he put the finger right up in my face. Drove me crazy. He still does it. He's in his 60s, and he still does it. Anyway, there's Sophie Cunningham doing the point, and it became an instant meme. And we weren't going to talk about it necessarily, because we thought it was just a flash in the pan. But this thing has taken on a life of its own now. The memes are ubiquitous. They're everywhere. They're right up there with Marco Rubio sitting on the sofa in the Oval Office. And every single one of them is hilarious. And it seems like it's conservatives on social media who are making the most of it. Like this one from Moms for Liberty, where Sophie Cunningham is labeled as the mom, and the bullying athlete on the other side of the equation is the teachers' unions. And Sophie just keeps pointing, resilience, and it finishes with a title that says, Moms Never Give Up, and the activist teachers are the losers. And so conservatives have sort of taken the Sophie Cunningham pointing meme and made it their own. And yesterday I saw one on the day that all the Supreme Court decisions came down. Because of AI, you can manipulate these videos so brilliantly, and they replaced Sophie Cunningham with Clarence Thomas in his judicial robes, but he's just pacing back and forth on the basketball court, pointing at all the activist judges, somehow with the exact same expression, that resilient, take no prisoners expression. And that's funny, and I love Clarence Thomas, but not in the same way I love Sophie Cunningham. Not nearly in the same way. Can we talk about how gorgeous she is? There is also a meme of Sophie Cunningham in the place of George Washington on the boat of the famous picture crossing the Delaware. And all the other players on the team are rowing the boat through the frozen waters, and she is pointing the way. And I kid you not when I say that it's right up there with Marco Rubio, because there's another meme of her sitting on the sofa next to Marco Rubio, and they're both pointing at each other. Sophie Cunningham, God bless you. Thank you for making this week bearable. Thank you for joining our club. And thank you for being so hot.
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22: Another Democrat primaried out of Congress.
0: I'm Dave Anthony, Fox News, by another socialist challenger, this time in Colorado, a week after two socialist candidates defeated two incumbent House Democrats in New York.
2: Democrats in Denver vote for change, nominating Democratic socialist Melot Kyros for the U.S. House seat held by Diana DeGette, elected in 1996, the year before Kyros was born.
22: We won tonight, but this is something so much bigger than this moment, than one moment. A movement.
2: She's an attorney raised in Denver. Her parents came to the U.S. from Ethiopia when she was a baby. She wants to abolish ICE and pass universal health care.
0: That's Fox's Chris Foster. Kyros expected to win in November, facing Republican Christy Peterson in a very heavily Democratic district. Another socialist lost a statewide race in Colorado. Julie Gonzalez lost her challenge trying to unseat Democratic Senator John Hickenlooper. A ship has run aground in the Strait of Hormuz, taking a route not approved by Iran, which keeps trying to control that shipping lane. As U.S. talks continue today in Qatar through a mediator, Vice President Vance tells Fox.
23: I actually think that the United States is in a great position, however the negotiation ultimately shakes out.
24: The Wall Street Journal reports the Trump administration is still considering the possibility of military action if talks fail. The Journal reports the conversations have centered on whether the U.S. should abandon negotiations and resume full-scale attacks on Iran, the officials said. A move some of them describe as finishing the job. While not making a final decision, Trump has told aides he believes another round of full-scale attacks could derail diplomacy and hurt Washington's chances of ultimately dismantling Iran's nuclear program.
0: Fox's Trey Yingston, Tel Aviv. A lot of Americans need the AC for the next few days. Warnings about triple-digit heat up from Louisiana to Michigan, Maryland to Maine.
25: We get it. It's summer. It's supposed to be hot. But this is something on a totally different level. The highest heat that we have felt in decades for spots across the Northeast.
0: Britta Merwin, America's listening to Fox News.
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34: Now, if you're surprised by Democratic Socialists winning the New York primary, you have not been paying attention. This did not happen overnight. And it's not even the only state this is happening to. Socialists are winning races across the country, from city halls to state legislatures and now U.S. Congress. Whether you call the progressives or socialists, doesn't matter, because this is not about one person. It was about shifting an entire party. Now, the ideas that were once considered kooky are winning primaries. They're no longer trying to pull the Democratic to the left. They're on the left. And in many places, they are going to stay on the left. Even moderate Democrats are starting to push back now. The group of House Dems launched a centrist pledge, declaring that they're capitalists, not socialists, and not anti-Israel. They see what's happening to their party. They're trying to stop it. This new wave isn't just progressive. It's saying things that even the squad once would not say.
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35: Your local news update. Good Wednesday morning. Sunny, hot, and humid. The upper 90s. Extreme heat warning for Trumbull and Mahoning counties continues till 8 p.m. tomorrow. National Weather Service pegging the heat index today at 105. Yesterday's regional airport high, 93. State Health Director Dr. Bruce Vanderhoff says it's important during the heat wave to note that infants, young children, the elderly, and those with chronic medical conditions are at a higher risk for a heat-related illness. Coaches of kids in team sports should watch closely. Trumbull County Dog Warden asking for donations of bags of ice at the kennel, way to keep the 20 dogs cool. Kennel on Anderson Avenue Northeast in Howland Township. And a large power outage in northern Trumbull County lasted about an hour last evening. One outage rolled in power outage.

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1: A couple of more things. We've got a great conversation ahead here in a couple of minutes about the incredible contribution that America has made to the world with regard to air conditioning, and how, again, some countries just refuse to jump on board the, you know, what, 70-year trend of air conditioning saving our lives. I do want to do that, but I want to continue to drill down a little bit on this conversation yesterday over sanctuary policies. Please, Republicans, if you're listening, lead with this. Every town hall, every commercial you do, Democrats will open that border again. Democrats refuse to enforce our laws. American citizens are dying because of these sanctuary policies and millions of dollars being wasted on people who should not be in this country, who already broke our immigration laws. They should be gone because of that. And now they're breaking further laws. And this idea, that this exchange with Lawler and Raskin yesterday was so telling. Because Raskin and the Democrats, as you know, they all went and did a vigil. They went and prayed and you know, rented their clothing over the death of these two agitator protesters, Antifa adjacent types, Rene Good and that other guy who was a nurse and who kicked out the taillights of a ICE vehicle the week before he was shot. Because he brought a gun to the ICE protest where he was interfering with federal agents doing their jobs. But all they want to talk about are those two deaths. And they don't want to talk about the thousands who have been murdered by illegal immigrants in this country, murderers, rapists, kidnappers. They don't want to talk about them who have been allowed to stay in this country and celebrated as dreamers by the political left and protected by the political left, who have killed innocent Americans. To compare those people, those gang members, those thugs, those murderers, the Democrats want to compare them to an ICE agent or a Border Patrol agent lawfully discharging their firearm in the course of their duty as a sworn officer of the United States government. They want to compare this woman, Sheridan Gorman, who was murdered in cold blood as an innocent victim, minding her own business. They want to compare her to Rene Good, who drove her 3,000-ton vehicle right at an ICE agent in the middle of a protest, and in the middle of that ICE agent conducting his lawful duty. He discharged his firearm. He didn't want to. He shouldn't have had to. But to compare Rene Good, who threatened the life of an ICE agent with her vehicle on an icy, snowy road in Minneapolis, to compare her death at the hands of law enforcement to the murder of Sheridan Gordon is so morally bankrupt and so twisted that it is warped. And it defies any moral explanation. But those are the boundary lines of this political discussion. Those are the terms under which this election is taking place. And Republicans need to get that. They need to inject it into their veins. And they will win going away. Make their opponent agree with Jamie Raskin that the real tragedy here is Rene Good. Not all of these American women who have been sexually assaulted and murdered by illegal immigrants protected by their party. Mike Lawler, by the way, was not done as he left that hearing room, and it got very heated, as you just heard. Independent journalist Nicholas Bellassi stopped him in the corridor there, and take a listen to this. Go, Lawler, go.
2: Do you mind if I just ask you about the exchange with Raskin, since it's going viral online, just to tell exactly what happened with the committee's rules versus, you know, how you were handling it with the victim's family?
3: This is very simple. We had to listen to their 10-minute diatribes, Pramila Jayapal and Jamie Raskin, in which they dismissed my constituents. They said, "We're sorry for your loss, but we shouldn't even be having this hearing." Their comments were outrageous. They were disgraceful. And I didn't respond to it. I went into my introduction. The fact that they decided multiple times to try and cut me off because they didn't like what I had to say This is ridiculous. This is ridiculous. To fully appreciate and understand why Jessica Gorman is here, you actually have to understand what happened to their daughter. And the reality is that they didn't want to hear it. They didn't want to hear what happened to Sheridan Gorman, or that their policies that they support contributed to her death. That's a fundamental fact.
1: Got it. Thank you. There's Mike Lawler being quite fired up, as you heard and as you saw, and that's what we need. Also, by the way, as I mentioned, we mentioned it yesterday, too, Europe continues to defy technology and the science, and they refuse to use air conditioning. France, a Paris politician, blamed America and U.S. air conditioning for the deaths of 1,300 people in her country. She opened a letter saying, "Dear American journalists and social media influencers, for days some of you have been criticizing and making fun of Paris because the city doesn't have air conditioning. This is rich. As the second largest emitter of greenhouse gas emissions in the world, you bear a significant amount of responsibility for global warming and the consequences we in France are experiencing. Your SUV is killing people in France." Or they could just turn on the air conditioner. Talk tomorrow.
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11: It was a foreign gift that President Trump accepted. I'm Dave Anthony, Fox News, and it's a plane that Air Force One now for President Trump.
12: They just completed it. They made it appropriate for a president. That means the security and all of the different bells and whistles.
11: That was the president on the plane that Qatar donated before boarding it for his first flight. He'll go to North Dakota for the dedication of the Teddy Roosevelt Presidential Library. And before leaving, the president also said,
12: "The denuclearization of Iran is moving along well. They've had very good meetings, and we'll see."
11: His special envoys are in Qatar for a second day of Iran talks through mediators, while in the Strait of Hormuz, a ship ran aground using a route not approved by Iran, which keeps trying to control passage through the key shipping lane. Another socialist wins a Democratic primary, this time in Colorado.
13: We will not wait to take the fight to Donald Trump and the oligarchy.
11: Maylot Quiroz defeated a congresswoman who's been in the House longer than Quiroz has been alive. Diana DeGette was first elected in 1996, the year before Quiroz was born. She's expected to win that seat now in November in a heavily Democratic Denver district. Her win comes a week after two socialists primaried two Democratic congressmen out in New York. Republicans still hope to keep control of Congress, and they're planning a midterm convention.
13: There won't be any formal nominations like a presidential year. The midterm convention in Dallas, September 9th and 10th, after all the primaries are held, it's more like a rally to get out the vote in November. President Trump calls it a truly historic event to celebrate the great American comeback.
11: That's Fox's Chris Foster. After the Supreme Court refused to consider a Trump appeal in a civil case, author E. Jean Carroll has asked a New York judge to force the president to pay her $5 million. That was the jury verdict in her lawsuit that accused the president of sexually abusing her decades ago and defaming her, denying the accusations. America's listening to Fox News.
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19: Your local news update. Good Wednesday morning. Sunny, hot, and humid. The upper 90s. Extreme heat warning for Trumbull and Mahoning counties continues till 8 p.m. tomorrow. National Weather Service pegging the heat index today at 105. Yesterday's regional airport high, 93. State Health Director Dr. Bruce Vanderhoff says it's important during the heat wave to note that infants, young children, the elderly, and those with chronic medical conditions are at a higher risk for a heat-related illness. Coaches of kids in team sports should watch closely. Trumbull County Dog Warden asking for donations of bags of ice at the kennel. Way to keep the 20 dogs cool. Kennel on Anderson Avenue Northeast in Howland Township. And a large power outage in northern Trumbull County lasted about an hour last evening. One outage rolled into three others. Over 8,000 Edison customers out at one point. It's not known if the heat may have been a cause. I'm Jim Michaels.
20: Here's your latest weather forecast from the Talk of the Town, 97.7 FM and 1570 AM. For today, an extreme heat warning is in effect for the entire listening area. Skies will be mostly sunny. It'll be hot with a high near 100. For tonight, skies will be clear with a low in the mid-70s. Thursday will be hot with highs near 100. Thursday night will be mostly clear with lows in the mid-70s. Friday will be sunny, then a chance of afternoon thunderstorms with highs in the upper 90s. And Saturday for the 4th of July, we'll have a chance of showers and thunderstorms with highs in the mid-90s.
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0: 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It's Brian Kilmeade.
1: So glad you're there. It's the Brian Kilmeade Show. We're back from Washington, D.C. for at least a couple of days. Then we go to Liberty State Park in New Jersey. We'll be live there leading up to July 4th, our 250th birthday. Jonathan Turley standing in New Jersey. We'll be live there leading up to July 4th, our 250th birthday. Jonathan Turley standing by. I want him to break down all the decisions.

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1: How have you prepared your team for the knockouts?
2: Yeah, I think it's we are very excited, and I think we are well prepared. We know very well that it's going to be a very tough game. It's a final, all in, and I think we arrive in a very good condition. We know that we need to perform, and if we want to be close to win, we need to perform well against a team that is going to be really tough.
3: They're not going to be flat. Of course, that's Coach Pochettino, coach of the USA men's soccer team, who have finished up 2-1 in the group first place. So they get the wild card team in an adjoining group, and that'll be Bosnia-Herzegovina. And the game's going to be 8 o'clock Eastern time tonight. 6 o'clock starts the pregame show. I cannot tell you how many savvy, smart, unemotional people are just saying they have great hopes for this group, and they really believe that this is going to be a game they're going to win. Next up would be Belgium. Man, they're going to be thinking revenge for their 5-2 humiliation in Atlanta, and they're capable of winning that. And then I think you're looking at France and Argentina. So if you get that far, all bets are off. I just watched Sweden get crushed by France. I'm telling you, they look like a high school team compared to it. I know the U.S. team is better than that. I actually think the U.S. team is a lot better than Norway, too. Let's just make sure they live up to their ability and win tonight, don't you think? 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
7: What he got as a gift just got off the ground. I'm Dave Anthony, Fox News, the new Air Force One.
8: We're very proud of this. The country's very proud of it.
7: President Trump's now flying in that plane on his way to North Dakota for the dedication of Teddy Roosevelt's presidential library.
9: The new Air Force One is a gift from the Qatari government, a Boeing 747 modified by the Air Force after delivery last year.
8: They made it appropriate for a president that meets the security and all of the different bells and whistles.
9: It joins the fleet as an interim aircraft for use before the completion of two new Boeing 747s built for Air Force One use, running behind schedule, pushed back to mid-2028. It's painted with a dark blue underbelly and a white top separated by a red and a gold stripe, replacing the light blue, silver, and white color scheme used since the Kennedy administration.
7: Fox's Chris Foster. Before taking off, reporters also asked the president about a financial filing showing he made nearly $1.2 billion from his cryptocurrency investments last year.
8: Well, I've made a lot of money before I became president, and they invest my money, and I don't talk to them. I don't even speak to them. So I have many people, I don't know what they call it, closed accounts or something. You put your money in, and that's it.
7: The president also touted oil prices falling again today.
8: Lower than when I started the I guess you could call it an attack on Iran so that they never have a nuclear weapon.
7: The special envoys are in Qatar for another round of talks today through mediators, with keeping shipping flowing in the Strait of Hormuz still a big issue. Now to Colorado, where another socialist has primaried out a Democrat in Congress.
10: We won tonight, but this is about something so much bigger than this moment.
7: Maylot Quiros defeated Diana DeGette, who's been in Congress longer than she's been alive. Quiros was born a year after DeGette was first elected. It's a very Democratic Denver district, so Quiros is a strong favorite to win that House seat in November, just like the two socialists who defeated Democratic congressman last week in New York City. America's listening to Fox News.
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6: 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For today, an extreme heat warning is in effect for the entire listening area. Skies will be mostly sunny. It'll be hot with a high near 100. For tonight, skies will be clear with a low in the mid-70s. Thursday will be hot with highs near 100. Thursday night will be mostly clear with lows in the mid-70s. Friday will be sunny, then a chance of afternoon thunderstorms with highs in the upper 90s. And Saturday for the 4th of July will have a chance of showers and thunderstorms with highs in the mid-90s. Dave Ramsey, weeknights from 6 until 9 on the Talk of the Town, 97.7 FM and 1570 AM. 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

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Stay tuned. The second hour is coming up next.

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1: He's on his way to celebrate another president. I'm Dave Anthony, Fox News. And to get to the new Teddy Roosevelt Library in North Dakota, President Trump's taking his first flight on the new Air Force One, which was a gift from Qatar.
2: Frankly, we couldn't build a plane like this because we wouldn't be willing to spend the kind of money necessary. They spent top dollar. So the head of Boeing said this is considered the best 747 they've ever built.
1: Before leaving, reporters also asked the president about a new financial filing showing he made a lot of money last year, but he says he isn't involved in investments.
2: I think it's called the blind account, but they take it. And I purposely, I never speak to any of the people that run the money.
3: The president has vowed to make the U.S. the crypto capital of the world. The Trump family businesses have also endorsed crypto through investing, and it paid off. A filing with the U.S. Office of Government Ethics found President Trump reported more than $1 billion in crypto-related income for 2025.
1: Fox's Janine Cassola. The president also talked this morning before taking off about Iran as negotiations continue through mediators today in Qatar.
2: I call it the denuclearization. And it's all taking place. It's all going well.
4: But if that changes, the Secretary of War, Pete Hegseth, and the Chairman of the Joint Chiefs, Dan Raisin Kane, have given the president different options. According to the Wall Street Journal, the conversations have centered on whether the U.S. should abandon negotiations and resume full-scale attacks on Iran, the official said, a move some of them describe as finishing the job.
1: Fox's Peter Ducey at the White House in Washington, where it's going to be really hot the next few days. Fox weather meteorologist Michael Estimates in D.C.
5: When you factor in the humidity, it'll feel closer to 105 degrees tomorrow, and then on Friday we're talking about extreme heat watches. Dana, listen to this. 112 is what it's expected to feel like on Friday.
1: That triple digit heat goes all the way up to Maine. Heat warnings across the Midwest too. 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
13: 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For today, an extreme heat warning is in effect for the entire listening area. Skies will be mostly sunny. It'll be hot with a high near 100. For tonight, skies will be clear with a low in the mid-70s. Thursday will be hot with highs near 100. Thursday night will be mostly clear with lows in the mid-70s. Friday will be sunny, then a chance of afternoon thunderstorms with highs in the upper 90s. And Saturday for the 4th of July, we'll have a chance of showers and thunderstorms with highs in the mid-90s. 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
15: All righty, we're back. And going back to that article from... the fellow that wrote it simply is Noah from writersport.com. And anyhow, he said, folks, when the truth finally and fully comes out and the Americans realize just how bad it was, they can get past the cognitive dissonance. The people who did this to us will literally not be able to walk down the street. I'm not calling for violence, but I'm saying Americans will tolerate a lot, but forcing us to pay 50% of what we earn in Sopranos like Shakedowns every April 15th, and then turning around and literally using that money to fund terrorism worldwide, something I do not believe the American people will tolerate. Again, I'm not calling for violence. I think that's where people all draw the line. Don Bongino, break it all down in more detail. Anyhow, there you go. That might be a good newsletter article. Supreme Court hands Trump administration big win, 6-3 decision. Of course, in a 6-3 decision, SCOTUS ruled that the DHS is allowed to strip green card holders and lawful permanent residents of their legal status if they leave the country while facing criminal charges, even if they have not been convicted. The case centered around a law.

after he pleaded guilty to selling counterfeit clothes. The High Court disagreed. Border officers did not have the burden to establish by clear and convincing evidence that Lau had committed a crime involving moral turpitude, Justice Clarence Thomas wrote in the opinion. Justice Ketanji Brown Jackson disagreed, writing that the decision to put Lau on immigration parole effectively sentenced him to immigration limbo before he'd been convicted of any crime, she wrote. I worry that the court now has handed the government a massive blank check, she wrote in dissent, joined by her two liberal colleagues. The decision comes as the High Court considers a series of immigration-related issues against the backdrop of President Trump's sweeping immigration crackdown. So this case started before Trump took office. All right. Here's another one. Sexual assault victim hit with prison sentence for warning women about Africa and Arab immigrant men. Her attacker is free. The United Kingdom is not the only European country with a backwards legal system that favors migrants over its own people. That is what's been causing all the riots there in Europe. A French woman had been fined 1,000, whatever that is, EI. I'm not sure what 1,000 EI for daring to say the main danger to women in France is black, African, and Arab immigrant men. French activist, YouTuber, and commentator Thais Descafon found herself in the sights of her government after a television appearance. The UK Daily Mail noted that in 2022 she was returning to her home of Descafon, was swallowed by a Tunisian migrant who entered her apartment building and keeping her for 20 minutes. He tried kissing her and getting her to perform sex act on him before leaving. As she immediately ran to the police, they told her it would be hard to track the man down, noting she appeared on French television that year to give her story. And on Wednesday, she posted the footage to social media platform X before receiving her fine, and a possible prison sentence looms. Well, that's what our lawfare, that's what our blue state judges do in this country here. They punish the victim. And that's what Democrats do. Shock. Jennifer Aniston and other stars caught in astounding voting scandal accidentally confirms Trump is right about ballot fraud. Well, I kind of think we all know he's right about ballot fraud, folks. 216-901-0933. If you have a question or a comment, give us a call. 216-901-0933. What do you think about... Well, I want to know what you folks out there are thinking tonight about the chatter. What do you think? Do you think we're going to... this coming weekend, July 4th, you know, the boy cried wolf so many times, and then finally the wolf came. Now, here, like I said, I do know that the FBI, and I do know that sheriff's departments across the country seem a lot more concerned now than they did in the past, so we'll see what happens. I do know this, too. I know in a lot of churches now that they have a lot more armed men in the church. Voter fraud, the thing that Democrats say doesn't exist except when it does and when they go and prove it for you. According to the report on Tuesday, UK Daily Mail, 36 voters, many of whom are

0: celebrities are registered at one suite on Sunset Boulevard in West Hollywood, California, including Friends actress Jennifer Aniston. This is in spite of the fact that not only does Los Angeles require you to register to vote at your home address, it also requires you to sign an affidavit vowing that that's your official place of residence. For those of you not associated with the law, signing an affidavit under false pretense is called perjury. And shocker after shocker, Suite 600 at 9200 Sunset Boulevard is not a residential address or some sort of polycule commune for celebs. It's the business address of Michael Ullman, who runs Platinum Financial Management Incorporation. The address report reveals pops up in the presidential address for Aniston. Step up actress Jenna Dewan, ER star Linda Cardinelli, Big Sky. Well, obviously these are movies or sitcoms, because I don't really watch any TV. And apparently there's one called Vikings, actress Catherine Winnick, The Desperate Housewives, notable Nicola Sheridan, Spider-Man Homecoming, star Laura Harrier, The Gilmore Girls favorite Matt Schusery, singer Debbie Gibson, and comedian Hamish Linklater, among others. The only thing that is really questioned here is whether Matt Schusery, boy, I don't know how to pronounce it, is a Gilmore Girls favorite. Logan was never the most interesting of Rory's love interests from this writer's perspective. But otherwise, I'm not familiar with any of these. Are you familiar with any of these, Style?
1: The only name I knew is Jennifer Aniston.
0: Well, I mean, I know other names, but I didn't know about... apparently, these are all sitcoms or television programs that they have, okay? And so, here it goes on to say that the most interesting of Rory's love interests from the writer's perspective, but otherwise it seems to track a very problematic and quite massive violation of California election law. And something Ullman admits by saying that these stars just use the office for their mail. That's interesting. 216-901-0933. If you have a question. You know what? The phones are working, right?
1: Yep, phones are working fine.
0: That's it. And we only got one call. We know they're working in Texas.

0: know who Joy Reid is?
1: Who's Joy Reid?
0: She is one of the hosts on PMSNBC. I guess maybe now she's a former host. It looks like, I think she got canned. I'm not sure. But anyhow, she's done voting Democrat until the party abandons Israel. The party has got to abandon Israel, and or Joe Reed will fix the party. She won't be a Democrat. Okay. I'm going to get back to that. Former host Joe Reed says, done with a Democrat until the party cuts all ties with Israel. The far-left commentator made the remarks last week during an interview with the writer Telenishai Kotis on the Joy Reid Show YouTube. To me, I'm going forward, cannot vote for a Democrat who does not pledge to end the relationship with Israel, Reid said. This relationship needs to end, she added. Reid called Israel a nuclear-armed expansionist power and argued that American taxpayers should stop sending the country money. They don't need our money. They definitely won't get my vote, she said. Well, you won't get my vote, Joey. The interview took place Thursday, according to, while polling support for Israel is an idea that is growing more popular among Democrats. Well, actually, there was, I think, 14 or 15 Democrats signed some kind of a pledge to Israel. And so this is something new. This is causing a lot of splits within the Democratic Communist Party. She's also reported that she's had issues with the Jews dating back years and years ago. She reported that the former PMSNBC production assistant said Reid blamed Orthodox Jews for helping spread COVID through the New York during the pandemic. Why would Orthodox Jews want to help spread COVID? The former staffer, who is Jewish, said she was startled by the comments and later complained to a producer. They're the reason why COVID is spreading across New York. The former staffer said Reid told Reid reportedly made the comment and about 20 people who were all on the call. The staffer told the Post no one called her out, saying maybe we shouldn't generalize. Imagine if you said that about any other group of people, even if it were true, saying that any other group of people didn't care about COVID. Well, Joy Reid, you're a racist. You're a racist. I knew you didn't like white people, especially white males, but the Jews too. Resurfaced video shows Democratic PA congressional candidate dreams of disarming citizens of police. Here, this is an interesting thing. Democrat Scranton Mayor, Pennsylvania Mayor Paige Cognetti is hoping to flip a red congressional seat blue by unseating Rep. Bob Branshnahan. But a resurfaced video from 2020 exposes a gun-grabbing posture that some voters may not be aware of. Now, in Pennsylvania, they're pretty much a Second Amendment state. A lot of PA, a lot of hunting there. In the video taken from a virtual town hall, Cognetti supporters disarming police supports disarming police and emulating Japan's gun control laws to take away guns from citizens. Japan has some of the strictest gun control laws in the developed world. And she says that no citizens shall possess a firearm except under narrow, strictly regulated exceptions. Handguns are banned with almost no exceptions for ordinary citizens, and that's what she wants, and now that people know about it, that's going to really lessen her chances of getting elected, I think. Okay, 216-901-0933. Biden administration buried whistleblower complaint alleging Fauci lied to Congress during the pandemic. Whoa. Boy, did Fauci lie to Congress during the pandemic. He said over and over and over it was not gain of function. And all of that time, he knew different. The intelligence community whistleblower formally accused Dr. Anthony Fauci of lying to Congress during the COVID-19 pandemic. But the Biden administration took the unusual step of yanking the complaint from the government's independent watchdogs and referring it instead to the political appointee overseeing the Health and Human Services Department. Bombshell memos released by departing director of the National Intelligence, Tulsi Gabbard, show the effort to divert the investigation of Fauci to the HHS Secretary Xavier Becerra occurred shortly after the government top pandemic doctor engaged in a discussion with the CIA about evidence that workers at the Wuhan Institute of Virology in China had been sickened in the fall. Well, a lot of this new stuff that they just came out, the new evidence that just came out, showed that Fauci was the one who invented the or made the COVID virus. Okay. He goes on, in the fall of 2019, potentially explosive evidence that the virus emerged from a lab leak at the very facility where Fauci's office was funding dangerous research on bat viruses. The memo shows, on the three sick WIV researchers, Dr. Fauci said, key gaps that need to be filled are, one, if they are sick, what does their medical records show? Two, do we have blood culture of these sick researchers? And three, did we ask China for this information? One summary of the June 2021 meeting at the CIA stated, you can read that email here. Despite the evidence of a potential lab leak, sickening workers, Fauci continued to double down on his claim that COVID-19 virus had emerged naturally from a wet market in the same areas as the lab. Fauci also continued to insist on its congressional testimony that his office had not funded gain-of-function research in the Wuhan lab, a claim that an intelligence official believed was false and potentially prosecutable, the memo show. Shortly after the June 2021 CIA meeting, the Office of the Director of National Intelligence received a whistleblower complaint formally alleging that Fauci testified falsely to Congress. The complaint alleges Dr. Fauci provided false testimony to Congress related to the conduct of gain-of-function research at the National Institutes of Health, thereby misleading the American people and congressional oversight. Acting Intelligence Community Inspector General Tamara Johnson wrote, Rather than to refer the alleged lie to the independent watchdog at HHS, which was responsible for probing misconduct in Fauci's office, Haynes referred the concerns instead to Becerra, a Biden political appointee who is now running to be California governor. Johnson also made clear she didn't want to send a complaint to her peers at HHS, the inspector general. The general dispute about gain-of-function research is already in the public domain, making it highly probable that the HHS OIG had already been aware of the allegations that Dr. Fauci's testimony was inaccurate, albeit from a different source, not our CWA submitter. Consequently, we determined there would be no merit in referring to the matter. These people, unbelievable. Estimated is, they said, I've heard different numbers. One said 21 million, but I said, the other said 26 million worldwide that died directly from either COVID or from the COVID shot. And that goes to Fauci. That goes all back to Fauci. So, 216-90, Pass It Earth. Maybe just the one phone line worked.
1: Nope, all the phone lines are working.
0: All right. Out there. Does that sound like something a Democrat would say? All right. RFK Jr. Wait a minute. They're not calling. This may affect me. This may give me a complex. This might be making me feel like I've been rejected. And I know that those folks out there don't want me to feel rejected. I know we had some wonderful, wonderful calls, especially the ladies calling from Texas and from California. They don't want me to feel rejected. They would be calling. But they're not. RFK launches investigation as American Psychological Association accused of treating Zionism as a pathological mental illness. Oh boy, wait a minute, let me see. The American Psychological Association now is accusing, they're treating Zionism as a pathological mental illness. Okay, do you know what Zionism is? Style. He's not answering. That must mean he's taking a call. Somebody may be calling. Earth may be listening. I'll ask him again to see if he's actually there. Or maybe. I was just ready to say that even Style has now rejected me. But not. Let's go to San Diego with Tom. Tom, you're in the air.
2: Okay, Pastor, how are you doing?
0: I'm doing okay. Why do you think the phone lines aren't ringing tonight? This is strange. We're covering a lot of good articles. Interesting things.
2: Yeah, there may be a reason for that. I'm supposed to hear from somebody.
0: So what do you think? Are you, with all the chatter out there, do you think we're going to see some violence this 4th of July? They claim that Sunday is the day that they're going to hit. So what do you think?
2: Could well be. We've got some really bad high-level actors out there with some big ambitions.
0: But they know now that if they get caught, they're going to get punished, don't they?
2: Depends on how hard they come on. We've got some people that basically have their big name people that basically have their own little armies going out there, and I would say Obama's one of them, and George W. Bush has his little thing going on. Although he lays low in public, he's a busy little guy.
0: Now he's from your neck of the woods, isn't he?
2: George W. Bush.
0: Yeah, Texas. Aren't you calling from... Oh, no, you're in California. I'm sorry.
2: I'm in California, yeah.
0: Yeah.
2: Yeah. He's got ambitions, and I've been told that he's been accepted into the British monarchy, his family has. So that would be a big part of the One Worlders.
0: I had the opinion of him that he just kind of wanted to, you know, fade away into retirement and get away from all of the noise. I don't know why. I just had that opinion of him.
2: Yeah, he gives that impression, but you know, he stays out of the limelight and keeps his mouth shut, but he's got a lot of operatives running around.
0: Well,
2: he's also, and I still firmly believe he's got an identical twin. His name is Marco, but that's as far as I can get on it.
0: That's interesting. I haven't heard that before.
2: Well, he's the one that was on 911 that was reading the storybook at Florida. When George is up to something really bad, they trade out, and Marco goes on vacation with Laura. I think she knows the difference. I can't tell the difference looking at them. I've been studying and studying. It has something to do with their ears, but I can't find it.
0: So you think he's got a twin or a lookalike?
2: No, an actual identical twin, I believe, that they separated and kept track of. So whenever he's up to something, he's suddenly public with Laura, but it's not him.
0: I haven't heard that before, but that's a new one for me. Anyhow.
2: You know, when they whispered in his ear in Florida, if that was Cowboy George, whose destiny had just come in to be a war president, which he had self-described himself to be, he would have about thrown that book to the side and off he would have gone, you know. But I don't think his twin knew up to that point. But he's still up to his stuff. He's working on something else.
0: That is interesting. So what are you planning for your fourth?
2: I've got bad memories from 1/4, and so I don't really get into it a whole lot. You know, I'm for the country, and I love my country, and I'm getting a view that rarely anybody gets. Because they have an interest in me as low as they've driven me down, these greedy one-worlders. But people don't know. We don't know who we're electing. We absolutely don't know. And it takes, like with George W. Bush, you have preachers still saying that he's a Christian and all this, and he's an open skull and bones guy.
0: You know, family. Yeah, I knew that. I knew he was. Well, I knew that, and so was Bill Clinton was a part of that, and so was his father was a part of that, too. A number of them were.
2: Yeah, well, I think it was either his grandfather or great-grandfather, a bunch of Yaleys, that put that thing together. And they're still sitting on Geronimo's skull. The family's tried to get it back, but they haven't succeeded.
0: I believe John Kerry and Al Gore were a part of that, too.
2: Yeah, I was thinking Al Gore, too.
0: Yeah.
2: He's a vicious anti-Semite.
0: Well, we're coming up to a break, so hang tight. We'll be back right after this.
3: Seize this opportunity to fulfill the long-held promise of a new world order where brutality will go unrewarded

0: There was a lot more involved with that. Are you there, Pastor Hal?
1: Yes, I am.
0: You know, there was a lot more involved with that. We were on top of that. We had people there, Waco, Texas, up on the hill with binoculars. And, you know, they had, Clinton had been involved in an operation, Tailgate. Have you heard of Operation Tailgate? It was,
1: I heard the term, yeah.
0: Yeah, well, he was on one of the naval ships, Clinton, and Clinton had his security team and that with him. And on that ship, they had a virtually big orgy. They used a lot of the women who were involved in the Navy were there, but some of them, were involved against their will, and it was called Tailgate, is what they named it. Well, three of the guys that were there in security also were there. Were there that day that they went after Waco, and they were involved in. There were three of them killed, three guys that could have given testimony against some of the stuff that happened there at Tailgate and some other things that took place. And that was hushed up big time. And, and then, of course, they killed the little children. I mean, they set the place on fire. That was an operation to test, to see just how much the American people would take. And Lon Hirashi, the guy that murdered Vicki Weaver, he shot Vicki Weaver in the head while she was standing in her doorway holding her baby. He was there, and they promoted him. This like that dirty bird, that Officer Bird there at January 6th, who shot and murdered Ashley Babbitt. Also, Roseanne Boylan was murdered there in cold blood, but he got promoted too, and that's how this Lon Hirashi, he was involved in these several things. I mean, you talk about, and they got promoted. That was everybody involved in that thing. Every single person there should have been charged with murder of those children. And so, you know, it might, even though if it was a cult, even though if it was a cult, it doesn't matter. Those were children. Those were children that got killed. And they purposely set the place on fire. So, anyhow, I was just reading. Let me finish this article here. The U.S. Department of Health and Human Services, led by Secretary Robert F. Kennedy Jr., is investigating the American Psychological Association response to a complaint filed by the Louis D. Brandy Center for Human Rights under the law. Here, they're talking about people that believe in Zionism, that this is a psychological disorder. Now, Zionism simply means that, in fact, the word Zion means Jerusalem, actually, simply means that you support Israel. So if you support Israel, do you have a psychological disorder?
1: Well, I guess according to these abominable people that you got running organizations like that, you know, the Bible says that the wicked call the good evil, and, you know, the righteous people are an abomination to the, you know, Democrat leaders who have just taken a totally antichrist stand on everything. So it figures that, you know, if, you know, the Bible says, Jesus said that, you know, he wept over Israel because Israel would not come to him as their Messiah. And in Genesis chapter 15, verse 3, God says, I will bless them that bless thee and curse them that curse thee. And he was talking to Abraham about all his seed, the nation of Israel. So when people get the Democrat, anybody to have them turn on Israel, they're bringing a curse on themselves. That whole Islamic nation is under a curse, and the communists and even the politicians in this country that are trying to move people against Israel, they're trying to put America into a curse, because God blessed America when we were blessing Israel. And when we turn our backs on Israel, we're going to go down the tubes, and that's exactly what our enemies want us to do.
0: Well, you know, we don't want to say that Israel Israel doesn't commit any crimes. They do. In fact, the United States...
1: I didn't say that, but God's going to take care of that.
0: Yeah, yeah. Well, see, that's the one country where God says not to touch, that he will judge it. And we see all through the Bible that God uses Israel. Not only does he judge Israel, but he uses Israel to judge other nations, doesn't he?
1: Right. God wouldn't let pagan nations wipe out Israel in the Old Testament, but when they sinned against God, God wiped them out, you know, with Nebuchadnezzar or somebody else. When they shook their fist in God's face and turned to Baal worship and all the heathen gods that were around them, then God took care of them, you know, but God did it. He punished his own children. You know, he didn't let other people do it.
0: And he did a pretty good job of it, too, didn't he?
1: Really good job, yeah.
0: All righty, here.
1: You know, the funny thing is they keep going back to the stubborn ways. You know, in the book of Judges, they turned their back on God like 7 times, and God had to, you know, when they repented, God came and delivered them, and then it wasn't long before after the deliverance that they went right back to what they were doing again. So, you know, but like, and God would have to punish them all over again. God called them a stiff-necked people, but yet God has plans for them in the future. And they're going to be the head of all the nations, in fact, during the millennial. But that's after they repent, they're rejecting Jesus Christ as their Savior. And Zechariah, I think it's chapter 13, verse 1, that says there's a fount that, you know, they're going to be cleansed in. You know, like that old song, there's a fount filled with blood drawn from Emmanuel's veins, and sinners plunge beneath that blood, lose all their guilty stains. And that there's going to be a remnant in Israel that's going to come to Jesus Christ as their Messiah. And once they do that, God's going to give them the victory over all the heathen nations in this world. And there isn't going to be no Muslims or anybody else walking around Israel saying, this land is mine and this place is mine. You know, it's all going to be Israel's and only Israel's. And
0: that same chapter, Zechariah 13, verses 7 through 9. 7 through 9, he tells you that one-third will repent, one-third will call upon him and say, you are our Lord and we are your people. And so that's true Israel. And one-third will go into the millennial kingdom with him.
1: Right.
0: And two-thirds are going to perish, huh?
1: Right.
0: So what do you think about, well, of course, with all the Gentile nations on earth, too, Christianity is the world's largest religion, but out of that large religion, how many are truly Christian? How many are truly saved? That's the question. And my guess is it would be probably the same as Israel. Possibly a third of all of those that are professing Christians, if that many, but because there's so many things that likenesses with Israel and the church, you know, the bride of Christ and the wife of God, they've got so many things that appear together. So I would guess that one third. If I say to you, what is a couple? What would you say?
1: What is a couple?
0: Yeah. Like one thing, okay.
1: I immediately think of a man and a wife.
0: No, no. If we're counting mathematically, one.
1: Oh, a couple, two.
0: Okay, what about a few?
1: Three.
0: Yeah, well, you see, Jesus said a few, only a few, that would be a third, will enter. Many will come, but few will enter, okay? And so he's saying that a few of those which, and of course we use that number today, few is the number three, one third or three. My guess is that's the way it's going to be. So
1: yeah, it might not even be that many as far as really born-again Christians, because it's estimated that 85% of all the churches that are called themselves Christian churches today They don't even preach the gospel anymore. They quit preaching the gospel a long time ago, and they're telling people, they're telling the average Christian in their churches that their good works and church membership and living a good life and trying to keep the Ten Commandments is going to get them saved, and that their good works outbalance their bad works. This is all hogwash. And these people, when I was doing street ministry, I'd be talking to people on the street, Baptists, Methodists, you know, you name it, that went to church all their lives. And I asked them, if you died today, would you go to heaven or hell? And many didn't know, even though they were church members all their life. And many of the ones that said they would go to heaven, I'd ask them why. And they say, oh, I live a good life. I treat my neighbor okay. You know, that type of stuff. That's not what the Bible says to do to go to heaven. And so, you know, it's probably very few that, you know, as far as in this Laodicean church age, that are blood-washed, born-again Christians that are dependent on the blood of Christ at Calvary to get them to heaven.
0: That's what you would think, because of what we see out there today. You know, very, very few. You know, many, many have a profession, but not many have a possession. One of the reasons is, a part of that is these perversions of the Bible. Now they're really pushing this Ethiopian Bible. And I want to warn the people out there, be very, very careful what you're hearing. These people that are promoting this Ethiopian Bible, one thing about all of the perversion Bibles that are in common, and they even said this, was that we're all against the King James. They're all against the King James. And so what does that tell you, Hal?
1: Yeah, it tells you know, what side they're on. Plus, when Jesus was here, he quoted out of all the Bibles, the books of the Old Testament, he quoted Scripture from them. But he never quoted Scripture from an Old Testament book that wasn't there. In other words, that Ethiopian junk and everything else like that, Jesus never quoted anything that was in those Ethiopian Bibles or any of those pseudo books, means false books like the Book of Enoch and all this stuff. You know, Jesus substantiated which books were credible, and if he didn't quote anything that wasn't in the Old Testament,
0: he didn't, because the. But right now, how much time do we have, Style? You got 5 minutes, Hal, to tell the folks how they can avoid spending all of eternity with unrepentant Democrats.
1: Okay, well, the first thing to do, I'm gonna use the Bible as my final authority, and if you don't use the Bible as your final authority, you're gonna end up in big trouble. Now, listen, folks, you're here because God created you. You know, it was the God of the Old Testament that created the world in 6 days, created mankind, and rested in the seventh. He's the one that is the God of the Old Testament, and that God is Jesus, because in John 1:1, the Bible says, in the beginning was the Word, and the Word was with God, and the Word was God. And then in verse 14, it shows you that Word that's talking about is the Lord Jesus Christ. His Father they called Yahweh. And the Bible also says that in Jesus was all the fullness of the Godhead bodily. And in Isaiah, I believe it's 9, it says that you can call Jesus the everlasting Father, because the Father was in Jesus Christ in all his fullness. And so let me tell you something. It wasn't all the gods of the Hindus that created this world. It wasn't Buddha that created this world. And it certainly wasn't Muhammad's moon god that created this world. And I said moon god. His family worshipped the moon god. The ancient Chaldeans gave him the personal name of Sin, S-I-N. But when Muhammad came here, he took that moon god and called him by a generic name, the God, small g. And that God didn't create the world. Muhammad's God didn't give you every breath you got. Muhammad's God didn't wash away your sins so you could go to heaven. And the paradise for them is going to some place where they got a bunch of virgins they can have sexual pleasure with for all eternity. That's the highest goal they had. And, I mean, give me a break. You know, there's got to be more to life than that, more to eternity than that. And our God, you know, he's got joys and pleasures for us in heaven that blow our minds. You know, that some scientists say there's 20 trillion galaxies out there right now, and each of these galaxies got at least a trillion planets and stars. That was made by the God of the Old Testament, the God of the New Testament, Jesus Christ. And so he's the only one that can save your soul. John 14:6 said, I am the way, the truth, and the life. No man comes to the Father but by me. It's not by Buddha, Muhammad, the Hindus, or anybody else. It's not even by you. A lot of people think their good works is going to get into heaven. But if you could quit sinning right now and never sin again to the day you died, just the sins you've already done would keep you out of heaven. That's how bad God hates sin. But he loves you enough to offer his son. You know, when Jesus died on that cross, God was allowing Jesus to pay the payment, to transfer your sins onto his son, Jesus. So when Jesus said, it is finished, right before he died, that meant all the work necessary for your redemption and mine has been done and completed by Jesus. You can't do anything to add to it. All you can do is by faith reach out and receive it, or try and get there some other way, through one of the dead, vain gods the world presents to you, or through Jesus Christ. He's the only way. And so, you know, John 1:12 said, but as many as received him, to them gave he the power to become the sons of God. Who's him? That's Jesus. Ephesians 2:8-9 says, for by grace are you saved through faith. Saved means saved from hell. And not of yourselves, it is a gift of God. That's a gift. You can't earn a gift, and a gift isn't forced on you. Right now, Jesus Christ is knocking at the door of your heart. He hears every word I've said to you, and he wants to take your soul home to heaven with him. If you were to die tonight or die 100 years from now, he wants you to be saved. He wants you to have the Holy Spirit of God in him, who comes into you the moment you receive Jesus as your Savior. John 3:3, except a man be born again, he cannot see the kingdom of God. And you can only get born again by asking Jesus in your heart, not Muhammad or Allah or the Buddhist or the Hindus or anybody else. And so Jesus hears me talking to you right now, because in Christ was all the fullness of the Godhead bodily. And he's asking you, if you ask him to come into your heart.
0: Yeah. One minute, Hal. You have 1 minute.
1: Okay. So if you're sorry about the fact you're a sinner, that's repentance. Ask Jesus in your heart right now in a simple prayer. Pray this prayer and mean it. Dear God, I confess to you, unto you, that I'm a sinner, and I'm lost and on my road to hell, because that's what the Bible says. And God, Jesus, right here, I ask you to come into my heart, forgive me of all my sins, and save my soul from hell, because I believe you died on that cross and shed your blood for me, and I here and now receive you as my one and only way to salvation. I receive you as my Savior right now, Lord Jesus. Amen. And folks, 1 John 5:13 says, these things have I written unto you, that believe on the name of the Son of God, that's Jesus, that you may know you have eternal life. That's God's promise to you, and God cannot lie. So forget all the dead gods and fictitious gods of this world that couldn't do anything. They're bankrupt compared to Jesus Christ. As Jesus made the blind see, the deaf hear, the lame walk, the rose the dead, and he died to save your soul.
0: And that's for sure. But we're out of time, so thanks for being here. We want to say good night. We want to say God bless all you folks out there. Have a great 4th of July. And then always, always keep fighting the fight.
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5: He's celebrating with the troops. I'm Lisa Brady, Fox News. Vice President J.D. Vance at Naval Air Station Oceana in Virginia Beach.
6: You are what make America great, and you should be celebrating our 250th birthday better than anybody in the United States of America, because you've earned it.
5: The Marine veteran telling service members from all six branches moments ago that the president and his cabinet are proud of them, and saying the military has given the president leverage in negotiations with Iran. President Trump still sounding optimistic about a possible peace deal with Iran after recent crossfire in the Strait of Hormuz over drone attacks on commercial ships.
7: Amid reports that President Trump is still considering military military options against Iran. He was asked about the state of negotiations and the memorandum of understanding.
8: Well, I think they've come a long way. We hit them very hard last week. I think they're fine. I think we're going to... It's the denuclearization of Iran. It's very simple. And Iran cannot have a nuclear weapon.
7: Special envoys Kushner and Witkoff met Tuesday with the Prime Minister of Qatar in Doha. The conversations focused on advancing the MOU with Iran that involves keeping the Strait of Hormuz open and starting discussions on Iran's nuclear program.
5: Fox's Trey Yingst in Tel Aviv. Iran still pushing for tolls in the Strait, which U.S. officials say will not be tolerated. President Trump is heading to the new Teddy Roosevelt Presidential Library in North Dakota for the first time, using the plane gifted to him by Qatar and renovated into a new temporary Air Force One. A heat dome spreading from the Midwest to the eastern U.S.
9: More than 160 million are under heat alerts, which are threatening to shatter temperature records and disrupt outdoor plans heading into this July 4th weekend. And this holiday will likely be the hottest 4th in over a decade for parts of the Northeast and Mid-Atlantic, according to Fox Weather.
5: Fox's Lillian Wu. Major metro areas have emergency plans in effect. 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
17: As firefighting aircraft raced to drop retardant on a raging wildfire in Utah's Provo Canyon last summer, some flights were grounded by a new threat. Private drones, presumably trying to capture dramatic footage of the fire, forced critical support to stand down while flames advanced. The incident was no anomaly. There were hundreds of drone sightings over wildfires in 2025. Such civilian disruptions are only the beginning. Drone warfare and prevalence has come to American soil. Cheap, loosely regulated drones have the capability to disrupt military bases, threaten aircraft, and even attack the President of the United States. These threats are not hypothetical. It is real. It is now. It must be addressed.
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18: Here's your latest weather forecast from the Talk of the Town, 97.7 FM and 1570 AM. For today, an extreme heat warning is in effect for the entire listening area. Skies will be mostly sunny. It'll be hot with a high near 100. For tonight, skies will be clear with a low in the mid-70s. Thursday will be hot with highs near 100. Thursday night will be mostly clear with lows in the mid-70s. Friday will be sunny, then a chance of afternoon thunderstorms with highs in the upper 90s. And Saturday for the 4th of July will have a chance of showers and thunderstorms with highs in the mid-90s.
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You know, one of the things I love about this time of year, the 4th of July, Independence Day, is the moment that we can step back and just think about and reflect on how all of this happened. And when you do that, when you step back and realize that it was really just a bunch of farmers and townsfolks and a lot of young people who created this country and put it all on the line for this country, you realize, and you have to see, I think, God's hand in the creation of the United States of America. Hello, everybody. Welcome to the Todd Stearns radio program. What an honor to have you with us as we celebrate and we reflect on the greatness of America and what made this nation the most exceptional nation on the planet. And I know there's a lot of polling data out there, and we're going to get to some of that today, where record numbers of Democrats hate our country, and they hate our way of life. They hate freedom. They hate capitalism. And I'm going to explain why that is, because there is a reason why so many people in our country hate who we are. And some of you may have some thoughts on that as well, and we'll certainly take your calls on that. 901-260-5926. That's 901-260-5926. And I say all that because I see what's happening in so many other countries around the world. America is special. America is unique. Even, I know a lot of folks love Europe, and they love to go on the vacations to England and France and Belgium and Germany. I get that, and I don't want to take anything away from those countries, except they suck compared to the United States. But no, in all seriousness, so I don't want to take anything away from them, but they're not us. They don't enjoy from them, but they're not us. They don't enjoy the same freedom that we enjoy. And we

driving the back roads of America, and person after person after person was just so stunned at how beautiful our country is and how beautiful her people are and how amazing the food is and the fact that we've got big gas stations with giant beavers in them, and we sell something called beaver nuggets, and we have fried chicken, and even in Memphis, Tennessee, you know, they were talking about how, you know, great the barbecue was, and we have Graceland. We have everything you could imagine in the United States of America. And person after person would post a video on TikTok or X, and they would talk about how different America turned out to be because they thought that they were coming to a dystopian world. They thought they were coming to a place where people were living in constant fear and that there was hate everywhere. And that's not the America they discovered, because they discovered the real America, the true America, the America that is the reality of us, as opposed to what, you know, is manufactured on cable television and out of Hollywood. And for me, it's really been a beautiful thing to see. And you can't help but smile and feel good, because you're like, you know what? Uncle Lou's in Memphis, yeah, sure, they're in the ghetto, but they got great fried chicken. Or if you're in Texas, you know, you're going down and you're having brisket in the hill country. Those are quintessential American things. And our entire way of life is under attack. It's under attack because the enemy is inside the gates. And again, we'll get to that in just a little while. But I keep going back to the idea that our nation, our great nation, was birthed in pubs and church houses. Isn't that the craziest thing? Isn't it truly a uniquely American thing, where men and women would sit around and they would drink their beer out of giant mugs in the pub houses across the colonies, and they would talk about freedom and liberty, and they conspired and they plotted together. And in the church houses, where you had ministers of the gospel, and they understood that they had a role in the planning and the execution of the plans that would lead to the birth of America. It was a very different time in this land back in the 1700s. The churches were on fire. The churches were a part of the community. They did not stand off. They were engrossed in all of the affairs, all of the things that were happening. It's truly a beautiful moment. Truly a beautiful time to be a patriot. Can you imagine pastor patriots who were, and without them, we would not have had our country. There is a story in my new book called The Golden Age, How Trump Saved America. And I take people back to those days. And in South Carolina, pardon me, in South Carolina especially, you had farmers that were just not willing to leave their crops and to leave their farms and go and fight the British. They just did not have that desire. They would rather have taken care of their land. Sure, they wanted freedom, but they weren't willing to really pay the price. There was a pastor by the name of Oliver Hart, and he was a minister at the First Baptist Church in Charleston, South Carolina. And he was preaching from his pulpit about freedom and liberty, and he was condemning the British occupation of America from the pulpit of the First Baptist Church in Charleston, South Carolina. The British hated this man because he was so powerful. He was such a powerful orator that The Continental Congress sent a delegation down, and they said, would you take that message out into the countryside? And so Pastor Oliver Hart, the Baptist, he gathered up several of his other Baptist friends, and off they went on horseback into the upstate of South Carolina, encouraging people to put down their shovels and their horses

0: their hoes and their rakes and pick up a musket and fight for freedom. Had it not been for the pastors in South Carolina, we may be having tea and crumpets in a couple of hours from now. That's the story of America. The fact is that most of our founding fathers were all under the age of 40. I know we see the images of them wearing the white powdered wigs, but they were all very, very young people. As a matter of fact, it was Andrew Jackson, just 13 years old, when he was captured and tortured by the British, but he was a patriot. And Andrew Jackson refused to give up any secrets. Andrew Jackson kept his mouth shut, and of course went on to become one of our great presidents. There's a young man by the name of Richard Furman, a teenage boy, Richard Furman, and he was a teenage evangelist, I think 15, 16 years old. And the British generals once said that they feared the prayers of that teenage boy more than they feared the armies of George Washington. That tells you, ladies and gentlemen, that tells you about the character and the demeanor and the heart of some of these young American patriots. There were 56 signers of the Declaration of Independence. And the one line that gets me is at the very end, where these men, they crafted this document, and it was probably one of the most ingenious documents written of all time. I want to say, and I don't want to be, No, it's not heresy. I don't want to say it was inspired by God, but I believe that that document, our Declaration of Independence, I believe it to be inspired by God. I truly do. And I believe that those men, and they may not have even been aware of the power of the Holy Ghost or the Holy Spirit in the writing of that document, but I believe that God was involved in the affairs of men that day. 56 signers, the last line, where they pledged their lives and their fortunes and their sacred honor. They put it all on the line. Those men had no idea how things were going to work out. They had no idea. This was not some sort of have an inspirational church message, and at the altar call you go down and you just, you make a covenant and you pledge. No, that's not what this is. That's not what that was. This was the great unknown. This was literally stepping out in faith. That's what these 56 men did when they put their names to the Declaration of Independence. About 17 of those men lost everything they had, every single thing. The British came in, they raided their homes and their farms. 5 of them lost their entire fortunes. Many of them had sons and daughters and wives who were taken prisoner by the British. Some of them were even tortured. Many of them died penniless. They lost everything. But they considered the cost, and they determined in their hearts that this was a country worth fighting for. This was a country worth giving everything for. And again, when you look at how it all happened, when you look at the ages of some of these individuals, Betsy Ross, for example, you think that she was in her 40s or 50s. Betsy Ross was 23 years old when the Revolutionary War started. She was a young working woman. She upholstered furniture. She was a seamstress. And they asked her to come up with that beautiful flag that we fly today. You think about people like Sybil Ludington. We all know about Paul Revere and the Midnight Riders, and Sybil Ludington was just 16 years old word came down that the British were marching on Danbury, Connecticut. And Sybil Ludington rode through the night on April 26, 1777, a 16-year-old girl in the midst of a driving rainstorm. A driving storm. She rode the 40 miles to alert the Patriots that the British were attacking. Those are the kinds of people that fought for America. It was really a motley crew. James Monroe, our great president, 18 years old when he crossed the Delaware with George Washington. He fought at Trenton in New Jersey, was badly wounded. Many of you have been to Washington, D.C., and across from the White House is that beautiful park. Many of you have seen that park, and it's been restored by President Trump. Lafayette Park is what they call it, Lafayette Square, named after the Marquis de Lafayette. 19 years old, he crossed the ocean as a nobleman, and he fought for America. He became one of our nation's most trusted allies. A 19-year-old young man from another country. But he saw what was happening. People fighting for liberty. And he said, you know what? That is a cause that is worth risking my life for. And these are the stories that we celebrate, ladies and gentlemen. On the 4th of July, we're going to have a grand celebration. We're going to be celebrating 250 years. But we also have to celebrate these young people that stood up and considered the cost. Not just Washington and Adams and Jefferson and Franklin, but the young people of the colonies who put it all on the line. Those men who signed that document that came to be known as our Declaration of Independence. They risked everything. And you know, you ask yourself, what are we willing to risk? When you look at where we are in the country right now, our very way of life is under threat. There is a socialist insurgency happening right now across our nation. Freedom and liberty are under attack. What are we going to do? Will we have the courage of the founding fathers, those brave men, those farmers who were willing to put it all on the line? They risked everything for America. They risked it all. 901-260-5926. This is what we celebrate on July 4th, ladies and gentlemen. And what a great celebration that's going to be. 901-260-5926. This is the Todd Starnes Show.
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0: Hi, this is Todd Starnes, and you know what's sad? How many people spend the entire summer trying to hide, wearing black in 95-degree weather, avoiding the pool, dodging pictures, trying to suck it in everywhere they go? And listen, that's not vanity. That's just not feeling comfortable in your own body anymore. Look, I've been there myself, and that's one reason Calitrin made such a difference for me, because it wasn't some extreme plan that I couldn't stick to. It was simple, taken at night, and it finally helped my body start working with me instead of against me, and I've lost a lot of weight.
2: That's why so many people stay on Calitrin, Todd. They're sleeping better, they have more energy, their cravings calm down, and the weight loss finally starts feeling doable. I've lost over 40 pounds myself with Calitrin. Honestly, summer feels completely different when you can actually feel good again.
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0: The Declaration of Independence for a moment. The youngest person to sign the Declaration of Independence, Edward Rutledge, just 26 years old. Thomas Lynch Jr., only a few months older than him. And then when you get around to the signing of the Constitution, Jonathan Dayton was 26 years old. So just another reminder that we all had a lot of skin in the game. And I truly believe, we talk about God blessing America. Yeah, I think that God had a great role in what transpired, all of the events that transpired to create the United States of America. And I just think that's a wonderful, wonderful story. And one that we need to be sharing with our young people especially. By the way, you know that beautiful monument, the Washington Monument on the Mall? It was actually designed by a man named Robert Mills, who's a Presbyterian architect, and he was a devout man of faith. And the design he had, Mr. Mills, the design he had, there are capstones on all four corners at the pinnacle of the obelisk. And the one that faces due east is the tallest, and again, the rule in Washington, D.C., you're not allowed to build any buildings higher than the Washington Monument. That is the highest point in Washington, D.C. And the reason why is that Mr. Mills, when he designed the monument and the capstone, he wanted the first rays of morning light to illuminate the capstone facing due east. And on that capstone, in Latin, are written the words, "Praise be to God." So you're telling me that our nation was not meant to be a Christian nation? I sincerely disagree with that, ladies and gentlemen. Got to take a break. We'll be right back.

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3: News, I'm Gianna Gelosi. President Trump headed to North Dakota to get a new Teddy Roosevelt Library open and jetted off in a new Air Force One. That was a gift from Qatar.
4: Frankly, we couldn't build a plane like this because we wouldn't be willing to spend the kind of money necessary. They spent top dollar. So the head of Boeing said this is considered the best 747 they've ever built.
3: Fox's Peter Ducey reports from the White House that it comes as his son-in-law Jared Kushner and envoy Steve Witkoff held a second day of indirect talks in Iran. With Iran in Qatar.
5: According to the Wall Street Journal, the conversations have centered on whether the U.S. should abandon negotiations and resume full-scale attacks on Iran, the officials said. The president has shown he'll re-engage the Iranians near the Strait of Hormuz when they fire upon tankers there.
3: And it's a win-or-go-home game for the U.S. today at the World Cup. They play at 8 p.m. Eastern. 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
2: 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For today, an extreme heat warning is in effect for the entire listening area. Skies will be mostly sunny. It'll be hot with a high near 100. For tonight, skies will be clear with a low in the mid-70s. Thursday will be hot with highs near 100. Thursday night will be mostly clear with lows in the mid-70s. Friday will be sunny, then a chance of afternoon thunderstorms with highs in the upper 90s. And Saturday, for the 4th of July, we'll have a chance of showers and thunderstorms with highs
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0: 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Town. Great to have you with us today. 901-260-5926. There is a brand new survey out, yet another one, and it turns out Democrats hate America even more than they did a couple of weeks ago. Here is the CNN report. Cut 13, please.
19: You know, among Republicans, 93% are extremely or very proud. Just one, a single one, say they have little to no pride in being an American. But look over at the Democratic side. This is where we've seen this extremely or very number. It's been taking a tumble at 27%. Which is way different than the 93. You do the quick math with me here. What is that? That's a 66-point difference here in terms of extremely or very. But look at this. The little or no proud to be an American actually among Democrats eclipses is greater than the extremely or very proud number. So we are just living in such a different universe if you're a Republican versus a Democrat on the basic fundamental question of being proud to be an American.
0: Well, there you go. Ladies and gentlemen, I'm just curious. Why do you think it is that Democrats hate America? Give us a call, 901-260-5926. That's 901-260-5926. All right. I've got to play this audio. I'm really excited about this. There's a guy by the name of Willie Rice who was just elected president of the Great Southern Baptist Convention, of which I am a member. And this guy is a rock-solid conservative. And in the past, we have elected Southern Baptist presidents who are a little squishy. And they're of the woke variety. This guy, not squishy, and he's not woke. And he issued a statement about the 4th of July and a prayer for America's 250th anniversary. I want you to hear what Dr. Willie Rice, the president of the Southern Baptist Convention, had to say about America.
20: As we approach this July 4th weekend, I join with Southern Baptists across our nation in celebrating the 250th anniversary of our great country. From the beginning, pastors and churches were instrumental in the founding of our nation. Strong pulpits and courageous voices helped articulate the principles that would give birth to a revolution, not one based upon power, but upon transcendent truths rooted in God's character and revelation. Our nation, the greatest in human history, did not arise out of a vacuum of thought. It arose from a Christian worldview drawn from the teachings of the Bible perfectly revealed in Jesus. It was John Adams who said, "Our Constitution was made only for a moral and religious people. It is wholly inadequate to the government of any other." In recent years, some voices would have us believe that we cannot be Christians and patriots at the same time, that somehow our gospel commitments and citizenship in God's eternal kingdom was somehow inconsistent with loving our country and contending for its future. This is simply not true. If we pray for God's will to be done on earth as it is in heaven, does that not necessitate that we seek God's will here in the nation we call home? The need of the hour is for churches and pulpits to once again rise to the challenges of the moment. It is for us to find our voice again and unapologetically declare that God's truth is true and that all men are accountable to Him. Loving our neighbor means that we should seek a nation that is influenced by biblical truth and the Christian gospel. How could we want anything else? It is true that government cannot save us. But government should do what it can do, and if it is to do it well, it must be influenced by courageous, convictional voices that unashamedly proclaim that Jesus is Lord over all. This Sunday, I pray that Southern Baptist churches across our land will take time to give thanks to God for His blessings upon our nation and for our history rooted in Christian truth. I pray we will call upon our people to humble themselves and see God's face again. And I hope we will fervently pray for our nation for a new spiritual awakening and a fresh dependency upon God. It is the only hope for this land or for any other. 250 years ago, Christian patriots helped birth a nation that has resulted in more liberty and more prosperity for more people and more kinds of people than any other movement in the history of mankind. There isn't a close second. So we have reason to give thanks, and we have a reason to also cry out to God for renewal and grace in our time. I pray that you and your church will join ours and so many others in giving thanks and crying out to God at this historic moment. Let us pray, as so many of our forefathers did years ago, that God would indeed bless America and that we could be a shining city set on a hill. May God bless you and your church this holiday weekend, and may God truly bless America. Happy 4th of July to you and yours, and happy 250th birthday to America.
0: Wow, that was the president of the Southern Baptist Convention, Dr. Willie Rice. I don't know about you, I got the Jesus bumps going, right? I mean, wow, that was amazing. And by the way, that's what pastors used to do all the time from their pulpits. It is such a refreshing thing to hear, and I just can't say enough great things about Dr. Rice and the Southern Baptist Convention. You know, Sunday I was speaking at the First Baptist Church in Texarkana, Texas, and let me tell you something. What a patriotic congregation there. Over 2,000 people in attendance, and man, do they love God and do they love America. That's what it's all about right there, ladies and gentlemen. 901-260-5926 is our telephone number. That's 901-260-5926. By the way, this segment brought to you by our friends at Newsmax. A new study finding 70% of Americans not getting your full Social Security benefits. 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We're going to text you right away all the information, 800-999-9690. 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So yesterday, we were talking about some of the clever, creative things that are out there, the all-American road trips, places that we used to go as kids that maybe you don't go anymore, but maybe we ought to go to. I mean, I remember as a kid, we would go down to we used to call it the Redneck Riviera. Now it's the Gulf of America. But we would go down and we would hit every sort of roadside attraction. And especially my grandfather was a huge alligator guy. So if there was an alligator farm anywhere along the roadway, we would stop there. And I don't know if you guys remember the great old Stuckey's. I really wish they would bring back Stuckey's. I mean, as much as I love Buc-ee's, there's nothing better than a Stuckey's. And Stuckey's was basically, Dylan, a roadside diner. They had great burgers, great food, and they had the infamous pecan log roll.
1: Ooh.
0: Which was basically pecans, like, wrapped around a sugary nougat.
1: That sounds pretty good.
0: It's very delicious. And if you leave them out too long, you can use it as a weapon. They're like logs. It's very tasty. But, man, we used to always, whenever there was a Stuckey's, we were pulling off the road, and we were grabbing food, and we were getting some pecan log rolls. As a matter of fact, I think the family reached out to me a couple of years ago, and they're trying to get it started back again. I know they're selling the pecan log rolls in a lot of the stores, but yeah, I mean, that would be wonderful. It was sort of like the family version of Waffle House. All right, so you know, if you're going to Waffle House, you might encounter a fist fight or something. At Stuckey's, it was more family friendly fare, so that's what Stuckey's was. More or less. 901-260-5926. All that to say, we want to know what are some things that you would recommend Americans doing. I know a lot of people are, oh, you got to go to Disney World. Oh, you got to go to Dollywood. Well, yesterday we learned we got to go see the giant elephant in Margate, New Jersey. So what are some clever things that we need to... Oh, what was it? Somebody sent me a note yesterday about yarn or twine. I'll have to get that because they were disputing where the largest bull... Oh, here we go. This is from Bob. And the subject line is the biggest ball of twine in Minnesota. I guess maybe every state has one. I don't know. Hi, Todd. He sent me a note here. Bob. Oh, Bob, this is Bob who sent me a letter about Leonard's Barbecue. I'll get to that in just a moment. Bob says, Dear Todd, you were talking about roadside attractions on your show. You had mentioned the biggest ball of twine in Minnesota. Did you know that Weird Al Yankovic actually wrote a song about it? I had no idea. He says, as long as I am talking about roadside attractions, here's a set of pictures I took of our beloved Pippin, which happened to be Elvis Presley's favorite roller coaster. In 2006, I heard that Memphis had sold it to a Minneapolis theme park. I had to go down and take pictures of it. It was a rainy day in January, and I was all alone, so I climbed all over the Pippin, even up the tallest ramp. I had ridden the Pippin many times, so many times, it was a bittersweet day for me. I also included a sign for the Liberty Land employees. By the way, Liberty Land used to be a beloved theme park here in Memphis, and we used to go all the time as kids. Dylan, did you ever go to Liberty Land?
1: I don't remember ever having
0: it. It may have been torn down.
1: Yeah, maybe.
0: By the time you got there. But for me, one of the biggest memories was going to Liberty Land, riding the Pippin, which was a great wooden, I think it was a wooden roller coaster. Somebody will call in with some memories of that. But anyway, he said, Todd, I heard the theme park that now owns the Pippin made over $1 million in ticket sales last year. This denotes another bad decision the city of Memphis made by selling the Pippin. And Bob, because Bob sent me a previous note talking about Leonard's Barbecue and how much he lives in Minnesota now, but loves Leonard's Barbecue, which was where the Stearns family normally goes for a little bit of Q.
1: I miss Leonard's.
0: They just relocated.
1: I know, they did. But, you know, nothing beats the OG.
0: That's true.
1: It's in there and stuff.
0: It's a fair assessment. So, all right, folks, we got to take a break here. And again, we're moseying in to a 4th of July celebrations, and we love to hear your take on America and all the great stuff that's going on in this country. And any of our Memphis listeners, if you remember Liberty Land, give us a call, 901-260-5926. That's 901-260-5926. This is the Todd Stern Show.
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1: Well, I stopped taking it for a while, and then it dawned on me, so I started taking it again. And I like it. I mean, I love them. I'm never going to stop taking them. And I've got a friend that's coming over here. 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
3: We have a lot of video over at ToddStearns.com. Apparently two protesters, they're wearing all black, a guy and a gal, and they have climbed to the very top of the Empire State Building, like the spire of the Empire State Building. We don't know how they got up there. I mean, there is so much security. But anyway, these two protesters, all black, wearing masks, and they have unfurled a giant banner. And Dylan, the flag says, when there's writing on it, when the power of love beats the love of power, the world will know peace.
9: Interesting.
3: I mean, really? That's it?
9: Did you have to climb all the way up there to get that message out?
3: Exactly. And again, it's are they kissing? I don't know. There may be some romance going on up there. But anyway, oh, wait a second. It's a marriage proposal. Apparently.
9: Whoa. Is it actually a marriage proposal?
3: It's a marriage proposal.
9: Wow. So, find you a guy that'll do that.
3: Yeah. So it's some sort of, yeah, crazy. So, I mean, a lot. Yeah, they're in hot water. The question is, how do they get up there? I mean, that's the big question. But anyway, yeah. So I wonder if she said yes.
9: Wait, could you imagine?
3: Yeah, you know, let me think about it. Yeah, I mean, the guy could have rented like an airplane or something, you know.
9: Maybe they're like those free climbers, those people that just climb buildings for fun.
3: Maybe. Maybe. As long as you're not consummating anything up there.
9: True.
3: That's disgusting. Please. Bunch of degenerates. All right, let's go to Gainesville, Georgia. Paul is listening to us on WDUN. Hi, Paul. What's on your mind?
10: Hey, I haven't always lived in Gainesville, but as a kid, my dad used to take me across the river from Jersey into Philadelphia to see Independence Hall, the Liberty Bell, and Betsy Ross's house on the 4th of July.
3: Is that right? Paul, that must have been a wild day.
10: Yeah, you can walk between the three. And they have tours, and it's very enlightening.
3: Wow. Did a lot of people, were they packed at the time?
10: No, but there were groups of about 20 that a park ranger would take you through and let you see all the buildings and the bell and take you through Betsy Ross's home because she made the first flag.
3: I love that story, Paul, and thank you for sharing that. And what a great family. That your dad would do that, take you over there, and show you the great, the great bits of American history right there in Philadelphia. Paul, thank you. Happy 4th of July to you. 901-260-5926 is our telephone number. That's 901-260-5926. Coming up, we're going to be talking to our good friend Christy Stutzman. She's got a brand new musical out called Washington's Ring of Spies. That's going to be a great conversation coming up. Let's go to Lou in Jacksonville, North Carolina. Lou, what's on your mind today?
11: I just wanted to comment on why I love America and why I know it's the greatest place I've ever been to. Reason I personally love America is after 22 years in the Marine Corps and being all around the world. There's nothing beats America. It's just the fact that we have so many good things about us. For instance, back in the 70s when I went to basic, I never really knew, Caucasians. My bunkie was from Alabama. I was from the Bronx. Guy across from me was from Mississippi. Other guy, Jersey. And we all trained together, and we all became Marines. And that was one thing we loved, God, Corps, and country. The fact that when we got back to our duty station in June, I learned how to make moonshine. We went hunting, fishing. And I was looking around. We're shooting all these old guys, old bubbles, drinking Pabst Blue Ribbon beer, wearing bib overalls and a beard, and here is a Puerto Rican from New York hanging out with them like it's cool.
3: I love this story, Lou. Look, you have described just about every southern town out there, my friend. but I'll tell you this, and by the way, on the moonshine, Lou, I ran into a couple of guys from Alabama at a barbecue contest. And they had brought their own moonshine with them to the contest. And I think that may have been their second secret sauce they had. Lou, God bless you, my friend. And thank you for serving in our great nation. And thank you for that great story. Why do you love America? Ladies and gentlemen, you better light up the phones today. Why do you love America? 901-260-5926. This is the Todd Stern Show.
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16: A dangerous protest in New York City. I'm Lisa Brady, Fox News. Two people at the very top of the Empire State Building, more than 1,400 feet up outside, after climbing to the lightning rod, dressed in black and carrying a large banner that calls for rejecting the love of power for the world to know peace. They are now climbing down. This at a time of heightened security in the city for America 250 celebrations.
17: This 4th of July weekend, we are planning for multiple major events.
16: Mayor Zoran Mamdani also emphasizing the heat emergency in effect as extreme heat spreads east. President Trump just arriving in North Dakota to visit the new Theodore Roosevelt Presidential Library in Medora.
18: We're about an hour from the Montana border. President Trump landed in Bismarck, about 140 miles east of me, on the new Air Force One. He's now taking Marine One here, and he's going to receive a tour from the former governor, now Interior Secretary Doug Burgum.
16: Fox's David Spund in Medora. It's President Trump's first time using a plane gifted by Qatar and modified into a temporary Air Force One. The president telling reporters earlier he thinks Iran has come a long way as talks on a peace deal continue. The vice president telling military members they've given him leverage.
19: Speaking to an audience of sailors and Marines at Naval Air Station Oceana in Virginia, Vice President J.D. Vance says President Trump is negotiating with Iran from a position of strength following the U.S. military campaign.
20: If the Iranians try to rebuild the nuclear program, the president's got options, again, because of you. If the Iranians try to threaten their neighbors or fund terrorism, we've got options, again, because of you.
19: Vance told service members the president will only send them in the harm's way with the tools needed to kick the hell out of the enemy and come home safely. U.S. and Iranian teams are engaged in indirect talks aimed at getting a 60-day ceasefire back on track.
16: Fox's Jared Halpern in Washington. 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
2: I'm Jerry Willis, and this is the Fox Business Report. Meta shares are up nearly 9%. Bloomberg is reporting Meta is planning to sell cloud computing capacity, competing with Amazon's AWS and Microsoft's Azure. The report says Meta would form a new business to service third-party customers. Fed Chair Kevin Warsh declined today to discuss whether the Fed could raise interest rates at its meeting this month. His comments came at a banking symposium. Manufacturing activity expanded last month, though at a slower pace. The latest ISM report reading came in at 53.3. The monthly employment report is released tomorrow, though today payroll processing company ADP reported 98,000 new positions created by private employers in June, suggesting resilience in the job market. That's your Fox Business Report. I'm Jenny Cosola. Invested in you.
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24: 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For today, an extreme heat warning is in effect for the entire listening area. Skies will be mostly sunny. It'll be hot with a high near 100. For tonight, skies will be clear with a low in the mid-70s. Thursday will be hot with highs near 100. Thursday night will be mostly clear with lows in the mid-70s. Friday will be sunny, then a chance of afternoon thunderstorms with highs in the upper 90s. And Saturday, for the 4th of July, we'll have a chance of showers and thunderstorms with highs in the mid-90s.
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0: right, we are following some breaking news out of New York City, ladies and gentlemen, where a man and a woman have scaled the Empire State Building and literally reached the top of the antenna, 1,454 feet over the sidewalk there on Fifth Avenue in New York City. And they have unfurled a message, a giant banner, a black banner with white letters saying, "When the power of love beats the love of power, the world knows peace." Now, Dylan, we understand that we have some new details. Apparently, it's a man and a woman, and the man appears to be wearing a leather mask over his face. It sort of looked like Bane in the Batman movie.
1: Okay.
0: It's kind of that vibe.
1: Yeah.
0: Sort of like Pride March meets Batman.
1: Yeah, okay.
0: And the woman is wearing a leather cat hoodie, so she looks like a cat.
1: Yeah.
0: So it's kind of like Catwoman. And as near as we can tell from the reporting of the New York Post, that the man in the mask has now popped the question to the woman, their boyfriend and girlfriend, and we don't know if she said yes, but there you go. A massive police presence right now. Just chaos in New York City.
1: Fellas, would you do this for your girl? Without the leather masks, perchance.
0: Yeah. Fox News is recommending they consummate the relationship in jail and not on the antenna platform. So, yes, just for the sake of all of us. Thank you, Fox News. Meanwhile, just a couple of, literally a block away, you've got Taylor Swift. You know, they're doing the big wedding thing going on.
1: I heard she's building an entire castle for her wedding.
0: Inside Madison Square Garden.
1: It makes total sense, right?
0: I just don't know about this. I don't know. Well, I want to go to the Patriot Mobile Newsmaker line and welcome into the conversation our good friend Christy Stutzman, who is the wife of our good friend Congressman Marlon Stutzman. She is the composer of the brand new musical Washington's Ring of Spies. And so, to continue the romance angle here, Christy, and first of all, great to see you. Happy 4th of July. I believe the Stutzman family, you guys just celebrated a big wedding.
2: Yes, we did. Our nephew got married, and it was wonderful. But, you know, nothing like what I'm hearing you describe. Yes, we did. Our nephew got married, and it was wonderful. But, you know, nothing like what I'm hearing you describe in New York City. I mean, that's just that's amazing.

0: for you. I said that is going to be a hard ass. So we're not covering that on the show tonight.
1: Oh my goodness. Never a dull moment.
0: None whatsoever. And Christy, congratulations. So exciting. Your new musical, Gangbusters. We understand, and we're going to talk about it debuting very soon in Branson. But there was some excitement at the First Baptist Church of Columbia, South Carolina. I understand they had a big 4th of July celebration, and some of your music was actually used in the production.
1: It was. Yeah, they debuted two of the songs, the opener and then the finale, and did an incredible job with a live orchestra, huge choir. If you ever want to be inspired, go to this 4th of July celebration. In fact, they're replaying it on several different channels in South Carolina and Georgia in the Savannah area, July 4th, July 2nd, July 5th. So check out your schedules because you will be so inspired by this incredible concert that they put on. And I've never seen so many American flags in one place. It was just, and I've been in Washington, D.C. many times, but this was over the top patriotic and absolutely loved. They did a great job with the songs as well.
0: I love to hear that. And, you know, in the first hour of the show, we talked about how important Baptists actually were in the creation of the country in South Carolina. As a matter of fact, one of the pastors was recruited to go into the countryside and preach about freedom and liberty to help, convince these farmers to put down their rakes and shovels and pick up muskets. So I'm excited to see that patriotism is alive and well in South Carolina. Tell me about this musical, because it's actually based on an historical story, Washington's Ring of Spies.
1: Right. The culprit spy ring actually came into existence in 1778 on Long Island under the direction of George Washington. He had been trying to get information out of New York City, which was under British control at the time, and had not had success with that. There was a young man named Benjamin Talmadge, who was the son of one of the black-robed regiment that you hear David Barton talking about and that we know happened in history, where the pulpits were on fire talking about our religious liberties and our individual responsibility before God. And so he was raised by a gentleman like that, and he was 23 years old when he was named chief of intelligence for George Washington. He was from Setauket, Long Island. He knew who to trust and who not to trust, because it was split half and half between loyalists and patriots, pretty much. So you really had to be careful, not just because of the British control, but also because of neighbors. So there was a lot of risk involved, and these were young people. That's what I love about this story. And they were very diverse. So they were from 23 all the way to 32, 37 years old, and they were doing incredible things with no training, no preparation. They were completely volunteer. And the most beautiful thing is that they not only saved George Washington's life, they saved the French fleet when they arrived, they saved West Point, they saved the economy from being infiltrated by counterfeit bills, but they also walked away at the end and never told anybody what they did. We didn't know who they were for 200 years. So it's an incredibly all-American story, uniquely American, and it's also inspiring for this next generation. And we're talking like farmers, tavern owners, innkeepers, whaleboat merchants. I mean, just, it's a reflection of us, we the people. And that's what I keep saying about this musical. It is about we the people and what we did.
0: So the world premiere is coming this fall in Branson at the Freedom Encounter Theater. This is
1: right.
0: It is at the level, and I think it may even exceed the level of a show that you would see on Broadway. But tell us about this show and what people can expect if they get tickets.
1: Well, yeah, October 1st is the world premiere, so we're encouraging everybody to go online to ringofspies.com and buy your tickets ahead of time. A lot of people come to Branson, they decide when they get here what they're going to do. We're encouraging people to buy the tickets for this early on. Bring church groups, youth groups, families, homeschool co-ops. It's going to run from October 1st all the way through November 7th, and there's going to be about 4 or 5 shows a week that you can see. We're also offering some school shows. There's going to be some educational elements to it as well, QR codes on the programs where you can go to a landing page and get some lessons about these different characters and learn more about them. But the Broadway style, like you're saying, it's a Broadway style musical. It's going to be right around 2.5 hours long with an intermission. And it is riveting from the moment it starts all the way to the end. You'll be on the edge of your seat trying to figure out what's happening next. There's all kinds of plot twists and things. And what's so beautiful about it is it's all true. This is

0: is historically accurate. Research for the last 4 years with the Library of Congress, with Three Villages Historical Society on Long Island, with wall builders and others who have really helped to make sure that this is told in a historically accurate way as much as possible.
1: Christy Stutzman joining us on our Patriot Mobile Newsmaker line today, the composer of Washington's Ring of Spies. It's going to be a wonderful, wonderful musical that you and your family are going to want to see. Christy, again, I'm just excited that, you know, something of this quality is being put together, because there are so many wonderful stories about our nation and the founding of our nation that the kids just don't know about.
0: Yeah, and there really are so many of them. I mean, so many unsung heroes. And that's what I'm seeing throughout American history, is that it is a very American thing to do the right thing and walk away, not expect any, you know, pat on the back or applause or to make it the history books. But I tell you, there's several heroes in here that one of them should be a founding father. His name is Haim Salomon. He gave $24 million of his own money. He got loans from Europe to loan to the founding fathers. Washington actually wrote a letter and said, when he needed money to move his troops from Connecticut to Yorktown for the siege of Yorktown, he wrote a letter and said, send me Haim Salomon. And Haim Salomon actually raised $20,000 to be able to pay his troops and move them to Yorktown. And the rest is history. The gentleman died penniless. So there's so many stories like this that highlight us, we the people, and what we did. And if you look behind me, this is the little village, the backdrop that we have for our show, and it's set in Setauket, Long Island. And so it's small town America at work, but it's before we were America. And so it's kind of like showing us a foreshadowing of what we were going to continue to be. And I keep telling people, you know, it's what we have always been, but it's also what what the world is hoping we will continue to be.
1: I love that. Ringofspies.com is the website. ringofspies.com. You're going to be able to find every bit of information you guys want to know about the show, how you can get tickets, group tickets, sponsorship. If you've got a church, if you have a church group and maybe a Sunday school class, this is one of those great weekend getaway trips. Go to Branson, hit the nice restaurants, go eat over at that great restaurant over at College of the Ozarks. And then yes, catch the musical. By the way, Christy, I got to stay away from that place. I went like grocery shopping every time I go to the College of the Ozarks. They have amazing stuff there.
0: So good. Yes. We had barbecue last night, and I'll tell you what, the portions were huge. And, you know, the environment here in Branson is so family friendly. Yeah. And the fall is a beautiful time to come. So we're really hoping that people can plan a time to come and just enjoy it with their families.
1: Oh, yeah. We're going to have to make a Todd Stern Show road trip down there. We want to be there for the opening of the show and to show our support. Christy, we're going to get you back on between now and then. But anyway, congratulations. And we're just so excited for you guys and the musical.
0: Thank you so much. And happy birthday, America. And let's celebrate.
1: All right. Christy Stutzman, everybody, the composer of Washington's Ring of Spies. And she is an incredibly accomplished musician herself and just has an amazing voice and just a wonderful, wonderful family. Her husband, Marlon, they're both from Indiana, by the way, and Marlon is a regular. The congressman is on the show quite a bit. Dylan, I think we actually have a little bit of music from the show. As we go to break, let's take a listen. 901-260-5926. Why do you love America, ladies and gentlemen? We're taking your calls today. That's 901-260-5926. This is the Todd Stern Show.
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18: Hey, Todd, I wanted to share with you and listeners why America means so much to me. It started out when I was young. I'm 75, but when I was a young girl, I went into the Air Force, and when I went there, I had a wonderful time. It was during Vietnam, but I didn't go, of course, I didn't go to Vietnam, but I was stateside. And, you know, I was over at Lackland to do my basic training, and then I went all the way to Randolph, 5 miles away, for foot duty. And what I remember was there was, a burn ward over at Fort Sam Houston, and it was a very eye-opening thing for me because I was a kid. And then when the C-5 engine was being created over at Kelly Air Force Base, it made a lot of noise for at least 5 miles. So that was my first impression of the government, of the military. I was very, very fortunate to have wonderful mentors during that time, and it helped me to grow up, you know. And I was an air traffic controller, and was one of the very few first air traffic controllers that were at that particular time stateside. So it was a really very interesting time for me, and now when I look back, I love this country. I love what the country offers. It's people, wonderful, diverse people, and I am praying that this year when we vote, we need to vote with our heart in our head to keep enemies from within away from our freedom in our representative republic.
2: Anna, I could not have said it better, and I had no idea. What a great story, and thank you for serving our great nation, and thank you for calling in today. Always enjoy your calls.
18: Take care of yourself.
2: Will do, Anna. I can promise you I will definitely do that. 901-260-5926, our telephone number. You know, one of my favorite, we're going to play a lot of patriotic audio over the next several days. One of my favorite, Dylan, this is one of the most inspirational presidential speeches of all time. Cut 26, please.
19: Good morning. In less than an hour, aircraft from here will join others from around the world. And you will be launching the largest aerial battle in the history of mankind. Mankind, that word should have new meaning for all of us today. We can't be consumed by our petty differences anymore. We will be united in our common interest. Perhaps it's fate that today is the 4th of July, and you will once again be fighting for our freedom. Not from tyranny, oppression, or persecution, but from annihilation. We're fighting for our right to live, to exist. And should we win the day, the 4th of July will no longer be known as an American holiday, but as the day when the world declared in one voice, we will not go quietly into the night. We will not vanish without a fight. We're going to live on. We're going to survive. Today, we celebrate our Independence Day.
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1: All right, 901-260-5926, our telephone number. 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

0: Many college grads are anti-capitalist activists. So if you're a business owner, how do you find new employees who won't destroy your business? Hi, this is Todd Starnes, and that's where Red Balloon comes in.
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1: Music has always been a huge part of our lives. It's something we started pursuing as kids and never gave up on. It took a lot of hard work and dedication, but it's paid off. Music has allowed us to travel around the world and share some very unique experiences. So don't let anyone tell you your dreams aren't possible, because you know what? They are. This message is brought to you by the U.S.
5: News. I'm Therese Crowley. President Trump on the first flight of his one-of-a-kind Air Force One donated by the Emir of Qatar, discussing round two of Iran talks in Qatar today.
6: They've had very good meetings, and we'll see. We hit them very hard for three nights, as you know, but we're getting along very well. So I call it the denuclearization. And it's all taking place. It's all going well.
5: And while he arrives in Medora, North Dakota, to dedicate the Teddy Roosevelt Presidential Library, stunning sight on the New York skyline, a couple of masked climbers looking like a wedding topper scaled the spire of the Empire State Building with a black flag and white letters reading, "When the power of love beats the love of power, the world knows peace." The FBI has no comment on reports that it's deemed the two initial Nancy Guthrie ransom notes to be fake communications. 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
2: 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For today, an extreme heat warning is in effect for the entire listening area. Skies will be mostly sunny. It'll be hot with a high near 100. For tonight, skies will be clear with a low in the mid-70s. Thursday will be hot with highs near 100. Thursday night will be mostly clear with lows in the mid-70s. Friday will be sunny, then a chance of afternoon thunderstorms with highs in the upper 90s. And Saturday for the 4th of July, we'll have a chance of showers and thunderstorms with highs in the mid-90s.
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15: All right, welcome back, everybody. So the kissing daredevils have now been taken into custody by the NYPD. If we've been following this story. Go to ToddStarnes.com. We've got all the video here. These people are lucky to be alive. Anyway, a guy and a gal dressed in black leather, one of them wearing a kitty cat hood, and apparently they popped the guy popped the question to the gal, and I guess they're going to get hitched. So there you go. All right, crazy story out of Colorado, and folks, I am just not terribly surprised by this, but yet another Democrat, 15-term Democrat, has been defeated in the primary by one of these communists. And it is, it's not terribly surprising at all, but here's what you need to be aware of. The woman's name, by the way, she's 29 years old, Milat Kiros, and she is, she's a communist. I mean, that's all there is to it. Cut number 14, please.
16: Congressional Committee in 2010, and this reminds me of the rise of the Tea Party, where you have this anti-establishment fervor that is happening, and that's what we're seeing on the left. We've already seen a handful of Democrat House incumbents lose now. Last night, a 15-term incumbent lost to an insurgent. That doesn't happen. So that tells you that the energy is on the left right now, and what concerns me is that could end up propelling Democrats into the House in the midterm elections this November. There was a poll from Fox News recently in the state of Maine in the Senate race there, and Democrats had a 15-point enthusiasm gap, right? So they're charged up. They're ready to roll. They're excited about this election cycle, and Republicans aren't there yet with their excitement. So this is very concerning for the country. And even though this is happening in very blue districts, they're going to go to Washington, D.C., because they're not going to have general elections. So what that means is the entirety of the Democrat Party is going to move further to the left.
17: Mm. Thanks. And the polls, thank you, Lawrence, the polls show that it's...
15: Okay, not for you. All right, so look, here's the deal. She also said that 9/11, the Muslim terrorist attacks of 9/11, that was our fault. That she's blaming America. These are the kinds of people the Democrats are electing. I want to go to the Patriot Mobile Newsmaker line, say hello to our good buddy, our chief political strategist, Josh Jones. Josh, what's going on here?
18: Look, I think that clip played pretty well, as you have this insurgent communist movement coming up on the Democratic side of the aisle, which, to be clear, has been going on for a long time. I mean, you know, we have the likes of AOC in Congress for, I think, 8 years now or something like that. So it's nothing new, but I mean, this is a big warning sign for, I think, the country that, look, communism and the socialist left are on the rise. And anybody that says the Democratic Party is middle of the road or just moderate is just flat out wrong.
15: No, the Democrats, this is a fascinating thing because now they're being forced to accept socialism. And I think one of the arguments they're trying to make is, oh, we're a big tent party. I'm not sure I want communists and Nazis in my tent, though.
18: Absolutely not. These people, their comments, if you look at the one from New York, if you look at the one from New Jersey, now in Colorado, they fundamentally hate America and what it stands for. So if you're a moderate, you know, voter or Democrat even, saying, well, I'm not voting for them. I'm just voting for, you know, my moderate blue dog Democrat. Well, no, you're not. In reality, you're voting for the party, and the party, the Democratic Party, is running to the left more so than we've seen before.
15: Yeah, I'm, again, looking at the ages here, and this is the common denominator. All of these people are in their either mid to late 20s, early 30s. Many of them are not even from here. They were this woman was born in Ethiopia. Her father, by the way, Josh, you're going to love this, won a diversity lottery to get citizenship. So that's how the family ended up in America.
18: Yeah, I mean, to my point before, these people hate the country and what we stand for, even our most basic ideals in the Constitution. So, look, you can't vote for them, and, like, I get people are in their partisan camps. A lot of Democrats say I always vote for a Democrat. A lot of Republicans say I always vote for a Republican. But I think, to my point I made before, if you're a moderate, more middle-of-the-road Democrat, you need to take a long, hard look at your party and say, you know, is that something you want to sign off on and send the country down this path?
15: I'm wondering why do you think we are seeing this surge among young people to embrace these communist ideas?
18: I think it's not one size fits all answer, right? I think it's partially a culture issue because politics is downstream of culture. I think there's a culture that's been perpetrated by Hollywood, New York, etc. No, you don't need to earn anything. It should just be given to you. And look, that's not to say young people's concerns sometimes aren't valid. As a young person myself, I mean, you look at the housing market, it's a pretty intimidating market of how, you're going to achieve the American dream, right? And get your house and have a good career and have a family. It's a daunting task. And I don't, credit or, come after people for being afraid of that. But people are now turning to the extremes and saying, well, the status quo isn't working, so let me go be a socialist and just get handouts, which, as we all know, doesn't work. But I think young people are looking for an answer, and I'm not giving them an excuse card, but I think that's a primary driver as to why you see these people just running to the left.
15: No, I would like to know from, exactly where has socialism worked? I mean, every single time they've tried to implement it in a country, the country has turned into some sort of a third world dystopian nation. So it's just ludicrous to think that they think this is going to work. And I know that Zohran Mamdani's out there touting the economic successes. Yeah, that was after an $8 billion bailout by the state of New York, for goodness sakes.
18: You're 100% right. It's literally a bailout from upstate New York, from Albany. They bailed out the city. Mamdani, like a typical politician, is just taking credit for it. But to your point, socialism has never, ever, ever worked in the world. And I mean, that should be enough to convince these people, not to vote for these socialists. But unfortunately, at least in the Democratic primaries, it's not. Now, we'll see how they fare in the election in November. A lot of them are in safe blue seats. So they will be in Congress, which means they're going to push the party to the left more so than it's been before, which is a real threat, not only to obviously the Republican agenda, but frankly, the foundations of the American system.
15: Well, they've got, the Democrats are in a world of hurt. And when Nancy Pelosi was still Speaker of the House, we were talking about this on the radio show, that she was not in charge of her caucus, that AOC was actually calling the shots, whether Pelosi knew it or not. And now I think a lot of these people understand that, yeah, it's gone. I mean, I don't even think Hakeem Jeffries is going to be able to control these people. I mean, we're talking about folks that are to the left of AOC. That's how far left we're talking here.
18: You're right. I mean, these people, they're not going to listen to Hakeem Jeffries, that's for sure. I mean, you already saw that in New York. Hakeem Jeffries endorsed against these socialist candidates in New York with the incumbents, and his people lost. So these people are going to get to Congress and say, well, you endorsed against me. Why would I listen to what you have to say? So you're going to have this rogue element in Congress of these socialist lunatics running around. And look, it's great for Republicans to campaign on. I like that part of it. But I don't like where the country's heading.
15: Well, my question is, are we going to be able to get our side of the vote out? I mean, that's the big question. And that's been the problem there's one of two problems with the Democrats. Either this is the reflective of the base of the party, or they're just not getting people out to vote in these Democrat primaries, except for the socialist.
18: You're right, yeah. I mean, and to your point, there is a Republican enthusiasm issue. Because Democrats, for better or for worse, their motivating factor to come out to the polls this November is Buk Trump. They see this as their chance to push back against the president. Not saying I agree with them, but Republicans don't have that motivating factor right now. Because unfortunately, a lot of Republicans only show up when President Trump's on the ballot, which is good and well. President Trump needs the majorities in Congress to get anything done. So I think that has to be the message. I think you'll see President Trump and a lot of members of the administration hitting the campaign trail once we get closer to November. But we just have to call your Republican friends, make sure they vote this November and these primaries so we can secure a victory in November.
15: Josh, I'm just curious, and we're kind of going to go off grid here on this part of the conversation. I'm just wondering, how are things out there? Because I know the president was really upset talking about gas retailers, and there's going to be a price to pay if they don't get the gas down to $2.50. The president cannot legally force these gas stations to lower their prices. But that tells me there is concern somewhere in the administration that the economy is not doing great and people are suffering out there.
18: Yeah, right now we're in a K-shaped economy, not to get too technical. But basically, if you are already doing well, you're doing even better. And if you are already struggling, you're struggling more. And that's because the cost of living is still high right now. And I think that is emblematic of, you know, Trump's comment about the gas stations. To your point, the government can't force them to, you know, they can't do price control. But I think it's emblematic that Republican leadership is worried about cost of living being a major issue in the November elections, and rightfully so. It's July 1st. We have a lot of time between now and November in terms of what the topic of the day is on election day. But I think cost of living and affordability is the big thing right now, and Republicans have to be out there messaging why they're focused on that.
15: Well, I know that, for example, here in Memphis, I'm seeing a very unusually large number of mom and pop businesses that are shutting down. They're closing up, and these are, for example, we have a restaurant. They've been open for over 30 something years, shutting down, and we have these warn notices that have to go out. These companies that are laying off hundreds of workers, and it's really not looking good. I mean, as of July 1st, we've had over almost 1,500 workers, you know, laid off, or companies that have shut down here. So anyway, I was just curious because I know the White House is all, you know, daisies and lilacs and cherries and whatever, but in reality, I don't think it's as good as they're saying it is.
18: I agree. And look, I get that the White House has to maintain their position, because obviously the Democrats are going to maintain theirs, that everything sucks and the world's burning down. The truth is always somewhere in the middle. If voters feel like Republicans are moving the needle on affordability and the cost of living and jobs, then they're not going to show up to vote at the very minimum. And at the worst, they vote for Democrats. So, there's a lot of time between now and November for the administration to have effective messengers out there to carry the banner for Republicans this November. We're going to have a midterm convention down in Dallas.
15: Yeah.
18: I think that'll be a stage for Republicans to really articulate what their message is to voters heading into the fall. I think that'll be a good test point of where things are.
15: Leaving us on a happy note, Josh Jones, it's all tulips and daisies. All right, Josh, good hearing from you, my friend, and we'll check in with you soon.
18: Thanks, Todd.
15: All right, there you go. Josh Jones, our chief political strategist. Coming up, Chad Conley is going to be joining us from Faith Wins. Also in the next hour, our good buddies from Strategic Financial Partners are going to drop by as well. I want to explain, though, I want to go back to the socialism thing and explain what's happening. This is not organic. This is what these kids have been taught. This is going through 12 years of public education where you've been taught that America is bad, that capitalism is bad, that America is responsible for all the problems of the world, that white people are bad and everybody else is good. These kinds of lessons are giving us these radicalized politicians out there. That's what these are kids in their 20s and early 30s. Everything they learned about life, they learned from the public education system and maybe TikTok. But I'm just telling you, that's ultimately what's going on here. And if we don't get a handle on that, and if we cannot correct what is wrong in our nation's education system, we are not going to be able to stop this, because they are here. This is not some sort of a Trojan horse. We opened the gates to these people, and they are here. And mark my words on this, ladies and gentlemen, this really is not about socialism, and it's not about communism, and it's not about secularism or even the LGBT movement. All of those movements have literally been co-opted by the radical Islamist. And that's why you're seeing the Islamist allow the trans crowd and all these other folks to march and to carry their banners and all that kind of stuff. That's the reason why. Because once they get a foothold, it's over for everybody. So at the end of the day, we're looking at another 9/11 style, but it's going to be off the charts. because I believe the Islamists are going to be able to take over the country without firing a single shot. All right, 901-260-5926, our telephone number. 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
4: 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Oh, okay.
5: Gary LaVox here from Rascal Flats. 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They need you. 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
11: about retirement or helping your kid set up an account or maybe a trust or whatever, give us a call, 901-260-5926. You'll be able to talk to our good buddies at Strategic Financial Partners. If you don't want to go on air, we will ask your question for you. Again, 901-260-5926. Let's go to Daniel in Atlanta. Daniel, what's on your mind?
12: Yeah, so Todd, you know what? I really like your show. You remind me a little about El Rushbo. Hey, I don't get this, right? Todd, please, can you explain it to me? So I'm originally from West Africa. Now, when you are from West Africa, the government doesn't do anything for you. That, like, there's a Department of Water Resources. and you have to dig your own well. Everybody does that. So all these kids that are brought from all these third world countries, and I'm from one of those places, they bring them here. Their parents know, like I know, the government doesn't give you nothing. There's no electricity. There's no water. There's no help in case of an accident. There's no help if you lose your job. They bring these kids here, or they raise them here like people like Mandani and this lady in Colorado, and all of a sudden they want America to give free stuff to everyone. Can you please explain how this works?
11: Well, they're... Daniel, they're morons. To be perfectly blunt, look, these they don't know any better, right? They hate us. They've been taught to hate us, and I believe that these are very nefarious individuals. And you talk about Zohran Mamdani, for example. This guy, I truly believe, is evil. That's what I really believe. A lot of this has to do with evil. Demonic spirits. I truly believe that, you know, that Satan is trying to destroy what God meant for good, and that is the United States of America. I mean, that's really the only way I can explain it to you, because, you know, again, to your point, people have it very bad in some of those countries, and they come here, and it's like the promised land.
12: I know. So I don't know why their parents can't tell them that, hey, you know what, at least, you know, like, why do you give millions of dollars to like a Department of Water Resources and you don't have water?
11: Yeah.
12: But then they come over here, their parents don't, like my kids, I understand. Sometimes, like, I mean, one of my daughters went to one of the private colleges here. I
11: Uh-oh.
12: Think one of the worst mistakes of my life I ever made. But they come and they teach these children nonsense. I teach my kids from home. Hey, this is our home.
11: Daniel, Daniel, I want you to give us a call back. Unfortunately, we got to run for a break, but Daniel... I like that guy. Hey, Todd Stearns here. 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
18: Hot is an understatement. Lisa Brady, Fox News. More than 150 million Americans are under heat alerts as extreme temperatures spread from the Midwest to the East. 20 states could top 100 degrees this week.
19: New York City Mayor Zohran Mamdani says if the forecast holds, it could be the city's hottest 4th of July since 2010.
20: The city has opened hundreds of cooling centers across the five boroughs. We have also launched a fleet of more than a dozen cool vans, where New Yorkers can access medical care and resources.
19: Forecasters are expecting Friday heat indices of 105 in Raleigh, North Carolina, 109 in Memphis, Tennessee, and 110 in Washington, D.C.
18: Fox's Tanya J. Powers, extreme heat is the number one weather-related killer in the U.S. The heat dome descending just as America 250 celebrations are peaking for the holiday weekend, with heightened security in place for many events. Just getting word that two people who unfurled a banner today atop the Empire State Building at the antenna have been arrested. No word yet how they gained access to climb well above the landmark's public areas. President Trump is in North Dakota. That warm welcome moments ago as he visits the new Theodore Roosevelt Presidential Library, which opens on Saturday.
1: The library is unique in more that it's an experience, not a traditional library. It incorporates artificial intelligence to take you in and feel like you're really there talking to Roosevelt. Now, he was in his mid-20s when he arrived to Medora in 1883 for a hunting trip. He was hooked. Less than 6 months later, on Valentine's Day in 1884, his wife Alice and mother Martha died within hours of each other. He was overcome by grief and returned to Medora later that year. This place gave him strength.
18: Fox's David Spunt. Former CIA Director John Brennan now suing the Trump administration over investigations he claims are politically motivated. Brennan wants a court order to require that records from the probes be preserved. America is listening to Fox News.
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18: Nearly 1 month after a Pennsylvania college student was killed, an additional reward is being offered.
25: Police believe two 16-year-old boys, Kasim Smith and Azubair Fleming, shot and killed Billy Schmidt, a Penn State student, during an armed robbery attempt last month. U.S. Marshals are now offering a $5,000 reward to find them. According to police, Schmidt was close to his home in Philadelphia. Neighbors' surveillance cameras show an argument start after the teens took Schmidt's phone. He was trying to get it back just before shots were fired. The Marshals' reward offer is on top of the city of Philadelphia's $20,000 reward for information leading to the suspects. Grinnell Scott, Fox News.
18: The U.S. Trade Representative just confirming that a trade deal made in the first Trump term between the U.S., Mexico, and Canada will not be renewed in its current form, though it will remain in force for now during negotiations. No clues from the new Fed chief about interest rates, but he is standing by his commitment to let policymakers decide.
26: When we get into that room and shut the door, we're going to have a good debate. But I don't have much more for you than that.
27: Fed Chair Kevin Warsh isn't revealing where he sees interest rates headed. He answered questions at the Sintra Forum, organized by the European Central Bank, held in Sintra, Portugal, but stressed the decision will be made in the meeting this month.
26: I see many of my FOMC colleagues here in Sintra. I take their views very seriously. I want us to have a good family fight when we meet in 4 weeks.
27: Warsh says there is a lot of breaking news to consider. Ginny Cosola, Fox News.
18: The federal government's employment report for June is due out tomorrow. Today, the Dow is still hitting new highs, up 102 points right now. The Nasdaq turning lower now, though it's down 56 points. U.S. oil prices sinking under $69 a barrel. And Lisa Brady, Fox News.
10: Here's your latest weather forecast from the Talk of the Town, 97.7 FM and 1570 AM. For today, an extreme heat warning is in effect for the entire listening area. Skies will be mostly sunny. It'll be hot with a high near 100.
0: For tonight, skies will be clear with a low in the mid-70s. Thursday will be hot with highs near 100. Thursday night will be mostly clear with lows in the mid-70s. Friday will be sunny, then a chance of afternoon thunderstorms with highs in the upper 90s. And Saturday for the 4th of July, we'll have a chance of showers and thunderstorms with highs in the mid-90s.
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6: Satsas, that's right. I love this American ride.
11: All right. Hello, everybody. Welcome to the Todd Starr's radio show. Great to have you with us today. Trust you are doing well wherever you might be across this great nation. We've got a great hour just ahead. We're going to be talking to our friends at Strategic Financial Partners. Every Wednesday, they come on and answer your questions that you might have about retirement, about finances, investments, things of that nature. Also, I want to remind you, ladies and gentlemen, to pre-order a copy of my brand new book. Those of you watching us on YouTube and Rumble and Facebook, you'll be able to see I'm holding up a copy. Just got my author copies in a few days ago of The Golden Age, How Trump Saved America, and you're going to want to get a copy of this book. I can promise you it is going to really, really encourage you, ladies and gentlemen. This was a fun book to write, celebrating the great work that President Trump has done for the country and also taking a look at what we need to do down the road as we carry the banner of the America First Movement. The Golden Age, How Trump Saved America. You can pre-order a copy right now at your favorite bookstore, Barnes & Noble, Amazon, wherever. And, of course, it'll be in stores nationwide on August the 11th. Well, I want to go right away to our Payable Newsmaker line and say hello to Chad Conley. He is the president of Faith Wins, one of the busiest guys out there in politics. Chad, hope you're doing well. Happy 4th of July to you.
7: Hey, Todd, happy 4th and happy 250th, brother.
11: How about that? It's a great celebration. We just had Christy Stutzman on in the last hour, and, of course, she's got this incredible new musical production, and they actually played some of the music in South Carolina at First Baptist Columbia, and my understanding is it brought down the house.
7: That's what I heard. I wasn't there. I was speaking in Orlando, actually, Sunday, but my wife and daughter were there, and we go to that Celebration of Liberty at Pastor West Church's First Baptist downtown a lot. It was packed. The place was packed for both services, my wife told me, and I did talk to the Stutzmans. I've been texting with them. Of course, they're good friends, and that's just a banner thing for our country. We need to celebrate and be appreciative of what God's done through America, and, man, I'm telling you, I feel blessed, brother.
11: Well, I think we should all feel blessed, and quite frankly, not only blessed, but also we should be wary because the election results over the past couple of months, the rise of these Democratic Socialist candidates, and Chad, you and I both know they're nothing more than communists, but to see them knock off veteran Democrat lawmakers and politicos, I mean, it really is breathtaking. Chad, I haven't seen anything quite like this. Aside from maybe the Tea Party movement back in the day on the Republican side of the aisle.
7: Yeah, I think you're right. It's unprecedented, Todd. I just finished speaking. I'm out at Andrew Womack's Celebration of Liberty and his 250th celebration. And I just spoke to a big crowd here, and I told them the same thing. When you look at these trends, and let's face it, we're not good at midterms. We're not good when Donald J. Trump's not on the ballot. We better be more than wary. We better be active. We're not good when Donald J. Trump's not on the ballot. We better be more than wary. We better be active. And our team has identified 43

0: your daddy's Democrats, as we say in South Carolina. They're certainly not your granddaddy's Democrats. These have sold out to an anti-America, anti-God, in fact, godlessness that I think you're right. We've never seen this in our country, especially from the left like this.
1: So, and the concern here, Chad, is, I wrote a book, oh gosh, two books ago, warning people about the rise of socialism in America because of what was happening in our nation's education system and academic community, where they're teaching everybody to hate America. And I think we're starting to see the poison fruit from all of that right now with these young people in their 20s and 30s, early 30s, that are embracing these radical policies. And Chad, you know this. You've been around the block a time or two, my friend. They don't work. Socialism has never worked.
0: You know, socialism's only failed every single time. And they like us to think that these are organic movements of young people who are idealists and they just want what's best. But when you see brand new Palestinian flags and then brand new Cuban flags and brand new Venezuelan flags and brand new Iranian flags, and then the same crowd marches for Team Algae because the president has cleaned up the reflection pond, these people are nut jobs. And all they want is disruption and deception and discouragement. You know, I told this crowd just now, Todd, all that they do when they call you names and, you know, whether it's racist or homophobe or Islamophobe, it's only meant to make you put your head down. What it really needs to do is make us increase our resolve and do what the Todd Starnes of the world are doing and step into the fray and get ready for battle. We're in a real spiritual war, brother.
1: Chad, part of what you do is go to churches and you encourage pastors and congregations to engage the culture. And I'm somewhat discouraged because we just don't have a lot of churches that are doing that like they used to. What is it going to take to fix that?
0: You know, Todd, I've been working at this for 15 years, and there's no question you can get discouraged pretty easily. And you run into a lot of pastors who will say, ooh, we just don't do politics. And I'll tell them, thank God, brother, don't do politics, but can you be biblical? And my approach is pastor to pastor, Todd. You've been to my meetings, and we've been together at different events. I find that if I can find a pastor who's got a foothold in a community, and he'll have a small group of pastors meet with me, or just him, and talk about engaging the culture locally in every single way they can, registering everybody to vote, doing a nonpartisan voter registration drive, using biblical voter guides to be informed, and then make that a bigger meeting, and then create some more small meetings. We go through pastor relationships that are established because, let's face it, pastors open doors mean you can't. And when those pastors get activated, I've been telling them, we're going to choose Christ or chaos. Is this a movement that's going on? Because I think there is. I think we're in the movement of a revival and awakening in America. Maybe this leftism is bringing some of that about. But is it a movement, or is it going to be a movement, or is it just a moment?
1: Well, I would say it's a movement. I'm looking at the trends, and I don't like what I see. And I want to point something out here, and I've experienced this firsthand. We have a huge in Memphis where I live, and I own the news radio station here, KWAM. And we were going to host a debate featuring the four Republican candidates that want to be that want to go to Congress in the brand new 9th congressional district. So on the Democrat side of the aisle, Chad, you've got every majority black church in Memphis. They have been holding town hall after town hall with all of their candidates, the preachers, the whole nine yards. I mean, just dozens of churches. So we reached out to the churches in the suburbs, seeing if they would be willing to provide the arena so people could come and watch. And, Chad, we could not find a single church in the Memphis area that was willing to host Republican candidates. And so we're having to do it. You know, we're still doing it, but not in a church facility. And again, I think it's just evidence once again that there's a disconnect, especially among white evangelical churches that I think have been brainwashed into thinking they should not be engaged in the culture.
0: Yeah, I think you're right. I mean, look, you and I know this. We've got a problem in some seminaries, Todd. They've been lied to. They've been told, stay away from politics. I ask those pastors all the time, because we just did a faith forum just like what you're describing in South Carolina, and it helped reveal that there were some Republicans with casino gambling backing, and thank the Lord, the people who denounced it and said they would veto it are the ones who won in our statewide offices. But I have pastors, when they tell me that, I'm like, Pastor, can you

0: tell me where your political part begins in your Bible and your spiritual life ends? Because I don't think there's an ending to your spiritual life. I think God's everywhere and everything. And just because you've been scared into submission and you think that you don't have First Amendment rights behind your pulpit, look, I think your First Amendment rights are expanded because you're God's man in the pulpit. You're the anointed one. You're the called one to speak to those people. And let's face it, Todd, the real problem in the culture is we don't have enough pastors teaching their people how to connect the dots on the issues of the day. And if they're not willing to put candidates in front just for a mere forum to ask questions and let them hash out their feelings to find out where they stand, what you're doing and what you try to do, you and I need to talk offline because I think we've got some people who would be willing to help you there and do that kind of forum. I actually have done some stuff in Tennessee lately, and I believe that there are people out there, but they need another pastor to encourage them. Hey, brother, get off the couch, get off the fence, get engaged in this culture. If not now, when?
1: That's it. And again, we told the story in the first hour of the show about how there were problems finding people willing to fight the British until they got pastors involved talking about these issues from the pulpit. And as a result of that, they were able to win our freedom and secure our freedom. So there is a long history of the church house being actively involved in the politics of the day. And to your point, we don't tell you who to vote for, but you should vote your values, and you should know what those values are. Chad Conley joining us on our Patriot Newsmaker Live, president of Faith Wins. Chad, what is the word, and what are you seeing out there as we're moving into the midterms now? Are you seeing the enthusiasm, or is there a gap?
0: You know, there's always a gap in a midterm, especially on whose side has the White House. You know, Jerry Falwell said in the 90s, our problem as Christians, when we win, we quit, we lose, we quit. Let's quit quitting. And yeah. So we've never stopped. So I'm encouraged because I've been in a bunch of states. I'll use my state as an example. We did 75 pastor meetings with 945 pastors with 15 different candidates from January to June. And it revealed the casino gambling problems. It revealed the moderate leftist tendencies of some of the candidates. We exposed it, and of course that created the buzz. Our candidates in Iowa, our pastors in Iowa have been doing the same thing. They helped defeat a guy who was going to be way more moderate running for governor and helped nominate a guy who's a Sunday school teacher. It's happening in New Hampshire right now. We've been doing meetings with candidates. So it's an ongoing process with us. And because I talk to pastors every day, Todd, I'm hearing from the guys who are getting encouraged. In Iowa, there was a drag queen parade that was going to happen in a little town, and the pastor didn't want to step up. And one of our pastor teammates called his pastor buddy and said, I'll go with you. You need to step up. That one pastor, Todd, because he showed up at the town council, the city council meeting, and he asked the right questions, made the city go, wait a minute, we shouldn't spend this money. There are enough questions here we don't have answered. You know, you're right. When one pastor comes along and others get together, there's encouragement in the bunches. It just takes somebody with a spine, which is why I appreciate you so much, because you've got to reach all over the country, and people ought to go to faithwins.org because we believe we're going to get in about 120 to 125 pastor meetings from July 10th or 11th through November elections in every one of those 43 contested congressionals, in every one of the Senate race states, and in every one of the contested competitive governor race states as well. We'll be in those places with Faith Wins meetings.
1: All right, good stuff. Well, Chad, I tell you, I don't know if you put Red Bull on your Fruit Loops, but you've got more energy than anybody I know, my friend.
0: You're awesome, bro.
1: It is good to see you, and I know we're going to run into each other. I just got a message that we're all going to be together in September at the Spiritual Leadership Conference in California.
0: I'll definitely see you there, man. I appreciate you and love you, brother, and God bless America, and happy 250th.
1: All right, Chad Conley, everybody, the president of Faith Wins, faithwins.org. It is a great website. Go and check that out, faithwins.org. 901-260-5926, our telephone number. 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
8: Hi, I'm Jay DeMarcus of Rascal Flats. 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
18: stunning image out of North Dakota. So President Trump is there in North Dakota to visit the all-new Theodore Roosevelt Presidential Library. And the library, by the way, opens to the public on July 4th. And the president's getting a special tour today. There's a lot of great ceremonies. And they're escorting the official presidential motorcade to the library with about two dozen Rough Riders on horseback. It's epic, just absolutely epic. We've got the video up at toddstearns.com, and I would encourage you to go and check that out. It is absolutely remarkable. Again, toddstearns.com. You'll see the headline, Rough Riders on Horseback Escort Trump in North Dakota. Let's go to the phone lines. Little Rock, Arkansas. Steve, what's on your mind?
19: How are you doing, Todd? My take on this communist stuff is, and the real motivation behind trying to get it normalized is having basically communist in our government. You look at the mess our government has made, and over the years of economically in this country, they've got us in $39 trillion of debt. They're spending about twice as much money every year as they take in. Do you realize eventually, and they're printing a lot of monopoly money to get by on, but eventually that's going to quit being accepted. Do you realize there's about $145 trillion of money out there in citizens' savings accounts, market accounts, and stuff, and if you add their real estate to it, it goes up to over $180 trillion. Don't think that communism is not the tool they're going to use to take all that away.
18: Oh, look, no doubt about that, Steve. Go ahead.
19: When they quit accepting this monopoly money our government prints, they're going to go after citizens' private assets. And that's the foundation of communism. Nobody owns any private property. One of the first things they're going to do is confiscate all these 401k accounts and IRAs. That's about $30 trillion right there that's sitting there that's tax-deferred money. Don't think our government can, we're in an economic emergency. We're going to have to take that money. With communists in there, it'll just be normal process. So if you're sitting out there thinking give communism a try, you probably don't own any private property, because if you do, you're an idiot to give it a try.
18: Mm. All right, Steve. Yeah, Steve, no, I hear what you're saying. And look, we're watching this unfold in real time in New York City, where the mayor has already talked about, you know, opening up the government-run grocery stores. They've already frozen rent. So if you're a landlord, if you own a building, you're not able to increase your rent for the next 2 years. They've implemented rent control, so that's happened. And they're also threatening to take over private property, not to mention going after even more taxes and fees on the wealthy there. So it's this is well underway in New York City. And the challenge is going to be, will the government step in? Will the federal government step in and save New York City? Or do we let New York City wither on the vine? And I say we have to let them suffer, and we have to let the city go under. That's the only way we're going to be able to illustrate exactly what happens when the socialists take over. All right, got to take a break here. 901-260-5926. Head over to toddstearns.com. Check out this great video coming from North Dakota. The Rough Riders escorting our great president to the Theodore Roosevelt Library. It's something else.

0: Mike Lindell and the MyPillow employees want to thank you for your great support this past year, and they're looking to make 2026 the best year yet. 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
5: News. I'm John Saucier. U.S. negotiators are in Qatar for talks with mediators as the United States and Iran work towards a peace deal before the current 60-day ceasefire expires. Vice President J.D. Vance says, in the meantime, technical talks are going well.
6: It's already started in an amazing direction. We've got now oil at $68. We've got gas prices starting to come down. We're really just ensuring that we continue to make the progress on that. And that's what they're focused on.
5: The Justice Department going after the Venezuelan gang Tren de Aragua. And Acting Attorney General Todd Blanche announcing the filing of charges against a series of alleged members of this group.
7: This morning in Chicago, federal and local law enforcement charged three alleged TDA members on a criminal complaint charging the brutal murder of another victim in the Chicago area.
5: The Trump administration designating this gang as a foreign terrorist organization on the first day of the president's second term. America is listening to Fox News.
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13: Here's your latest weather forecast from the talk of the town, 97.7 FM and 1570 AM. For today, an extreme heat warning is in effect for the entire listening area. Skies will be mostly sunny. It'll be hot with a high near 100. For tonight, skies will be clear with a low in the mid-70s. Thursday will be hot with highs near 100. Thursday night will be mostly clear with lows in the mid-70s. Friday will be sunny, then a chance of afternoon thunderstorms with highs in the upper 90s. And Saturday, for the 4th of July, we'll have a chance of showers and thunderstorms with highs.
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0: 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And Adam, wow, it's the 4th of July weekend. I'm surprised you're even here. I kind of figured you ought to be getting the grilling ready to go.
15: Well, that is ready to go. I've got the backyard all set up with flags, and we're ready to have a good barbecue, but I got to pay the bills, too.
0: You got to pay the bill. Look, I understand. I mean, that's what we're doing here.
15: Exactly.
0: So you got to keep the lights on. A lot of kids, I was just texting one of the little surges who graduated high school this year, and I said, health and wellness check.
15: You know,
0: that's all I said. So there, and because he's getting ready to go away to college, and what a great segue, because that's what we're talking about today is college planning before school starts back, when that's going to happen pretty quickly.
15: That's right. And I mean, a lot of times what we see is financial advisors is these parents set up college saving funds for their kids when they were, you know, one or maybe even a little bit younger than that. And they've just done a great job over the course of 18 years, just adding money to it, letting it grow in the market. But there's really not a time in that time frame where you start to plan for the college. So right now, especially in the reference that you just said, that we're getting out of high school, there's a little bit of a break in our studies and curriculum before we have to make that next leap into college. Now's a good time to call your financial advisor and say, what are the rules, the regulations, and the stipulations around this 529 account, and how do I get the money out of it to pay for curriculum?
0: What would you say are maybe some of the biggest financial mistakes that families make before college?
15: You know, I wouldn't say setting and forgetting is a mistake. It actually is a good thing, but the forgetting aspect of that and just assuming, like, hey, I've got money for this, that's okay, we're good, we're not going to ask any questions, well, just send me the money when I need it. Those college saving plans come with rules. So that means they you can use the funds with no tax or no penalties for certain educational expenses. And we can't just go in there assuming that the money that we've built is going to pay for everything.
0: So you have a kid getting ready to go off to college. But let's step back for a minute and figure out when parents and students should begin planning financially. For college.
15: I would say when your kid's in his junior year or her junior year of high school and you have a good sense, okay, they're going to pursue a post-secondary education, that's when you really start getting into the nuts and bolts of where you're going to go to school, what's it going to cost, is there in-state, out-of-state tuition costs, are they getting scholarships? Early on, before the junior, senior year of high school, we really don't know, is my kid going to go to college? Are they going to get scholarships? So there's a lot of variables that as they start to show themselves and we have more of the facts, then we can really start to dial in how to maximize the savings that you've done for college.
0: Has the cost changed over the last several years?
15: Oh, yeah, definitely. Yeah, what we project is a low end, but you can imagine it's like 7.25% raised year over year.
0: Wow, that's crazy. And again, maybe, and just to put a pin there for just a minute, there may be some families that are like their kid, you know, they've got all the plans, you know, they've been saving, they've got the accounts, but maybe the kid doesn't want to go to college. Maybe they want to go to a technical school or just jump right into the job market. What do you recommend they do with all that money that's been saved?
15: So there's been some provisions made. So the Secure Act 2.0 that came out, they did address that very, very question. Now there is what we call a Roth component, that if your kid decides he's not going to college or he has a full ride and you don't need to use any of that money, how do we get that money out if we're not spending it on qualified education expenses? Well, that new law states that you can start to move that money into a Roth IRA for that child. And there's limits at how much you can do each year. And it's basically built on the same chassis of the Roth limits for you and I if we wanted to contribute to a Roth IRA.
0: When you look at planning and you try your very best to do that planning, what kind of expenses might catch families off guard?
15: So I use the University of Memphis as a good reference. It's a commuter school. And a lot of people, when they plan for education, a vehicle may be something that they want to throw into the mix. And they're saying, you know, my son or daughter needs this because they've got to commute to their school. I'm just going to use some of this 529 money. That is not considered a educational expense based on the rules.
0: Really?
15: So they only look at room and board, tuition, and like school supplies like books, calculator, all that.
0: What about
15: stuff.
0: Kevlar for U of M? I'm just...
15: You know, we have a good case to make that it should be.
0: Oh, Dylan's shaking his head over there. He's a U of M grad.
1: I should have been more prepared for college.
2: Yeah.
15: I'm a U of M grad myself, so I can definitely relate. But those are typically what we see, and that's why we say this time of year is a great time to reconvene with your advisor, because we would tell you, we could say, you know, if you were factoring in $15,000 for a vehicle, if we took it from this account, we would be subjected to a 10% penalty right off the bat.
0: Wow. All right. That's good to know. Folks, if you have questions, your kid's getting ready to go off to college, your grandkid, give us a call. Maybe you are a student listening. 901-260-5926. That's 901-260-5926. I'm wondering about incoming freshmen. What do they need to be doing right now to get ready?
15: I would literally take this opportunity to think about, okay, I'm about to start college, and this is going to be what carries me into my working career. Like, really sit down and think about, am I going to school for an underwater basket weaving degree that's really not going to get me anywhere in life, or political science, let's use that one, or am I going towards a more specialized, which even the specialized route could find yourself in a difficult job search opportunity.
0: Yeah.
15: You know, being too specialized is a thing as well. So just really put into where you're at in the world, what the world is doing, and how does your degree that you're going to get going to translate?
0: You see, Dylan, I told you the basket weaving thing was not going to work out.
1: Yeah, I tried to minor in it, but yeah, stuck with a major.
15: Well, we're not close to a body of water other than the Mississippi River, and it's hard to see underwater in a muddy river.
1: That's very true. It wouldn't have worked out anyway.
0: It's a fair point. Again, Adam Martin joining us, Strategic Financial Partners, the website, strategicfinancialpartners.com. Adam's number, 901. I want you to write this number down. Maybe you don't want to ask a question on air. You can give him a call, 901-260-2438. That's 901-260-2438. And you'll be able to reach Adam there. I have to imagine it's sort of a scary thing. I mean, especially for college kids, you know, they're going off, starting off on their own. And do you give them any guidance as far as, because maybe this is the first time they've actually got to figure out how to, you know, pay their bills?
15: Yeah, this is the best advice that I can give. Be a sponge, and not just for your curriculum, but, you know, there's two things you can learn, lessons you can learn in life, the tough way, the smart way. Smart way usually comes from wisdom, those people that have gone before you and done things before you. Pour into those people, listen to what they have to say, and obviously sift through what's good information and what's bad information, but be a sponge, learn as much as you can, and try to prepare yourself as much as possible for the real world.
0: All right. Adam Martin, always, by the way, before we let you go, Lawn Starter, they have put out a list. They've done a big survey. Best cities for outdoor parties. Are you guys doing the party? You're doing a party. You're
15: doing a back party, yeah.
0: Dylan, what are you doing for the 4th?
1: I'm doing a party as well. Yeah.
0: All right, good stuff. So anyway, Lawn Starter, they ranked the best cities for outdoor parties. They looked at yard size, park access, air quality. Well, here in Memphis, you've got all those smokers, so we're off the list, I'm fairly certain. Your number one cities, New York, Los Angeles, Chicago, San Diego, and Miami. I don't find any of those cities appealing.
15: Me either. I mean, and we in Memphis, we say it's the most interesting time in the world because we question, is that a firework or is that gunshots? And I feel like that relates to all those cities, too.
0: Or a transformer blowing up.
15: Yeah.
0: So we had that yesterday. I lost power. I'm like, oh, Lord, what's going on here? That's a fair question, though.
15: Yeah.
0: And if you're from Memphis, you can kind of tell because you're ducking or you're just going about your business.
15: That's right.
0: Wow. All right, Adam Martin, everybody, 901-260-2438. Give him a call. Adam, good to see you. Happy birthday, America.
15: Absolutely. Here's to 250.
0: All right, 901-260-5926 is our telephone number. That's 901-260-5926. 260-5926. I want to play this as we go to break. This is from a long time ago. The late great comedian Robin Williams dressed up as an American flag and did an entire bit as Old Glory. Let's take a listen.
3: I'm the one that they're singing about. Yeah, I'm the Stars and Stripes Forever. Star Spangled Banner. You can call me Old Glory, but let's just keep it simple. Just call me Flag. Oh, say, can you see? Okay. Still flag humor. Well, you probably don't recognize me. Say, who is that, Evel Knievel? No way. Yeah, you see, you can't recognize me because...
4: I'm in my birthday suit, yes!
3: I'm wearing the original 13 here. Yeah, I remember Miss Betsy sitting there going,
4: ooh, this could be the start of something big. Ooh. Oh, Tom, don't be a pain.
3: Yes. I was born June 14th, 1777. That makes me a Gemini. I'm kind of unpredictable, crazy. Yes. I like the outdoors, and I'm the life of any party, whether it be Republican, Democrat, Independent, Socialist, anything libertarian, I'll be there. You know, I'm 204 years old. People say, Flag, how do you stay so young? Is it jogging? No. Is it tennis? No. It's waving. And unfurling. Richard Simmons, eat your heart out. Yeah, but it hasn't always been easy for me, though. I had a tough puberty. Yeah, war, famine, invasion. And 1861, well, I had a little skin problem that broke out into 34 stars. But now, well, a little patience, and look what we got now. Look at this. Hold on here. Ha-ha! Ha-ha! Yeah, we got your Tennessee. How are you doing today? Here's Vermont. You can't get there from here. Oh, and there's California. For sure, totally. Like I said before, you know, I had a tough time for a while. I've been in a lot of wars. They fired missiles and muskets at me, but you know, come the dawn's early light, I'm still there. You know what I'm talking about? You know, I've been made into everything from designer jeans to t-shirts, and I've even been a cape for Mick Jagger. Well, all right! The Rockets Red Glare, well, all right! But people haven't always been respectful to me. Sometimes it's been tough. There have been some people try and spit on me, trample me, burn me. Foreigners and occasionally some Americans too, but I don't let it get me down because I'm not a stay-at-home kind of flag. You know, I've been to Europe. I've been to both North and South Pole. I was at Iwo Jima. Recently, I've even been to the moon. Everything. You see me in all sorts of different postures. When I'm like this, that means everything is okay. When I'm upside down, well, put on your Mae West and hit the deck. But when I'm like this, well, that's not my favorite position because, well, that's half-mast. I don't mean to bum you out. I didn't come here to depress you. But I got to tell you something honestly. I haven't been getting out much lately. I guess it's not very chic to put up the flag anymore, you know. Muffin and I have a flag, but we haven't found it for very long. Hey, but look at it this way. Don't look at it as saluting me. Look at it as saluting yourselves. You know, hey, I'm just a flag, a symbol. You're the people. If I may say so from here, long may you wave.

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1: Hi, this is Todd Starnes, and you know what's sad? How many people spend the entire summer trying to hide, wearing black in 95-degree weather, avoiding the pool, dodging pictures, trying to suck it in everywhere they go? And listen, that's not vanity. That's just not feeling comfortable in your own body. Been there myself, and that's one reason Calitrin made such a difference for me, because it wasn't some extreme plan that I couldn't stick to. It was simple, taken at night, and it finally helped my body start working with me instead of against me, and I've lost a lot of weight.
2: That's why so many people stay on Calitrin, Todd. They're sleeping better, they have more energy, their cravings calm down, and the weight loss finally starts feeling doable. I've lost over 40 pounds myself with Calitrin, and honestly, summer feels completely different when you can actually feel good again.
1: 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The answer will shock you. Dr. Michael Youssef has spent decades studying this from the inside, and in his most urgent book yet, An Unholy Alliance, he tears the mask off a coordinated assault on American freedom and Judeo-Christian civilization. 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
15: Ukraine. Another from Puerto Rico. We've got Japanese, Chinese, blacks, Hispanics, Cherokee Indians, Jews and Gentiles, all Americans. Now here in the States, some men in this unit may experience discrimination because of race or creed. But for you and me now, All that is gone. We're moving into the valley of the shadow of death, where you will watch the back of the man next to you as he will watch yours. And you won't care what color he is or by what name he calls God. They say we're leaving home. We're going to what home was always supposed to be. So let us understand the situation. We are going into battle against a tough and determined enemy. I can't promise you that I will bring you all home alive. But this I swear. Before you and before Almighty God, that when we go into battle, I will be the first to set foot on the field, and I will be the last to step off, and I will leave no one behind. Dead or alive, we will all come home together. So help me God.
1: 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And tomorrow we're going to have some other wonderful little clips, including Red Skelton's Pledge of Allegiance, one of the great all-time greats, and Andy Griffith on the Andy Griffith Show. Andy Griffith gave a great, great lesson on what it means to be an American. So we're gonna play a lot of those bits tomorrow, as well as your calls. And we're going to be doing Open Line Friday on Thursday, because we're giving our team a long weekend to celebrate. 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Just a reminder, ToddStearns.com, you got to go check out the crazy video from New York City, as well as that awesome video of the Rough Riders on horseback escorting President Trump to the presidential library. It's just unbelievable. Watching the beast behind the horsepower there. That was pretty epic. So again, check that out at ToddStearns.com. And also, pre-order a copy of The Golden Age. It'll be in stores August 11th. But I want you to pre-order a copy right now online. All right, folks, get out there. Stay cool today. It is a hot one across America. You be good, everybody.

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4: The president heads west on Lisa Brady, Fox News. He's in Medora, North Dakota to dedicate the new Theodore Roosevelt Presidential Library.
5: It's an honor to be here. It's an honor to be at this great museum, great library, great center. And it's a very special place. I think it's going to do very well.
4: Scheduled to give a speech at this hour after touring the library, which opens to the public Saturday, the president telling reporters before traveling he thinks Iran has come a long way in talks on a peace deal. Former CIA Director John Brennan is suing the Trump administration, demanding that records from a Justice Department investigation of him be preserved.
6: In the lawsuit, Brennan says the records are essential for him to defend himself in the event he is indicted. The suit suggests Brennan will argue a vindictive prosecution. It is unusual for courts to be asked to order records be preserved before a criminal case is charged. President Trump has called for investigations into Brennan, accusing the former CIA director of lying about the origins of the investigation into Russian election interference during the 2016 campaign.
4: Fox's Jared Halpern in Washington. Two people arrested after climbing to the top of the Empire State Building's spire are no stranger to heights or each other.
7: Two people dressed in black climbed to the top of the antenna some 1,454 feet above New York City. They unfurled a black banner with white lettering referencing a apparent Jimi Hendrix quote, which says, "When the power of love beats the love of power, the world knows peace." The two, wearing no climbing equipment, they just hung out up top as news helicopters circled them. The two calmly came down from the antenna where they were met by NYPD officers. But before that, the man proposed to the woman. She was wearing a hat with cat ears. She appeared to say yes. She then appeared to take photos of the ring.
4: Fox's Brian Yenis. Those two believed to be a Russian couple who've scaled skyscrapers around the world. America is listening to Fox News.
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4: A U.S. Navy airman is missing in the Arabian Sea, where the Navy says a helicopter made an emergency landing today. It's under investigation, but the Navy says it does not appear to be from hostile activity. Three of the four crew members have been recovered in stable condition. A North American trade deal from the first Trump term will not be renewed as is.
13: U.S. Trade Representative Jamison Greer says after virtual meetings with Canada and Mexico, the U.S. has declined to renew the USMCA in its current form. The pact remains in force, but it's now subject to annual reviews until it's either renewed for a new term or terminated. A few weeks ago, the president had said from the Oval Office,
14: I don't know that I'm going to renew it because, to be honest with you, the United States does much better. Hey, we don't need anything that Canada has. We don't need anything that Mexico has, but they need everything that we have.
13: The president said trade deficits with these countries are unacceptable. Greer says the U.S. will meet with Mexico the week of July 20th to continue negotiating. Jessica Rosenthal, Fox News.
4: It's win or go home for Team USA facing Bosnia and Herzegovina tonight at the World Cup.
15: The U.S. is favored, but head coach Mauricio Pochettino says his team is treating every match like it's the last.
16: Going there and try to play freedom, free and enjoy. And with responsibility.
15: To advance, they'll have to do something they haven't done in 5 years, beat a European team. Their last victory came against none other than Bosnia in 2021. The U.S. is a different squad this time around.
4: Fox is Ashley Dvorkin in Santa Clara, California, where kickoff is 8 Eastern tonight on Fox. England just advancing to the round of 16 with a 2-1 win over Congo after a pair of second-half goals by Harry Kane in Atlanta. Also today, Belgium takes on Senegal an hour from now in Seattle. An hour to the close on Wall Street, the Dow's up 54 points. I'm Lisa Brady, Fox News.
2: Here's your latest weather forecast from the talk of the town, 97.7 FM and 1570 AM. For today, an extreme heat warning is in effect for the entire listening area. Skies will be mostly sunny. It'll be hot with a high near 100. For tonight, skies will be clear with a low in the mid-70s. Thursday will be hot with highs near 100. Thursday night will be mostly clear with lows in the mid-70s. Friday will be sunny, then a chance of afternoon thunderstorms with highs in the upper 90s. And Saturday for the 4th of July will have a chance of showers and thunderstorms with highs in the mid-90s.
17: 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Please stay in school and try your best. You never know where a good education might take you. 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
2: News. I'm John Saucier. Democratic Socialist Milad Kiros defeating 15-term incumbent Representative Diana Degette in last night's Colorado Democratic primary, the latest in a wave of successes for progressive challengers during a dedication ceremony at the Theodore Roosevelt Presidential Library in Medora, North Dakota. President Trump framing their platforms as a radical threat to the nation.
3: Because it's like a cancer that spreads, and you better stop it fast. We will never let the United States become a communist country.
2: In her victory speech, Kiros vowed to abolish ICE. The Supreme Court struck down President Trump's executive order limiting birthright citizenship this week. Speaking after a visit to Naval Air Station Oceana in Virginia Beach, Vice President J.D. Vance criticized that decision.
4: It was 5-4. Sometimes the Supreme Court makes mistakes. We're going to try to correct that mistake, but nobody's perfect, including the Supreme Court.
2: America's listening to Fox News.
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1: 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You know, music has always been a huge part of my life. It's something that I started pursuing as a kid and never gave up on. It took a lot of hard work and dedication, but it paid off. Music has allowed me to travel around the world and to meet a lot of interesting people. So don't let anybody tell you that your dreams aren't possible, because they are. This message is brought to you by the U.S. Air Force.
2: Fox News, I'm Carmen Roberts. President Trump responds to reports he's considering renewed military action against Iran. Ask about a possible return to an all-out war.
3: Come a long way. We hit them very hard last week.
2: Telling reporters before leaving for North Dakota.
3: Denuclearization of Iran. It's very simple. And Iran cannot have a nuclear weapon.
2: And this comes as Iran's leadership refuses to directly engage with the U.S. for nuclear talks in Qatar. It's win or go home time for the U.S. team today at the World Cup as they take on Bosnia-Herzegovina.
4: To advance, they'll have to do something they haven't done in 5 years, beat a European team. Their last victory came against none other than Bosnia in 2021.
2: Fox's Ashley Dvorkin. The game starts tonight at 8 Eastern in Santa Clara, California. 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